0: More Than a Feeling, Boston on Steve Gorman Rocks, which I think is a good way to explain what a crush is. Like, if anyone's asked you, like, oh, you know, what does a crush feel like? More Than a Feeling, mm-hmm. right? Boston got it right.
1: If you do it right, it's an obsession, it's an addiction, it's everything imaginable all at once.
0: Yeah, more than a feeling. So, yeah, there you go.
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1: Not only does he know rock music, he knows sports too. It's time for Steve Gorman Sports.
2: Steve Gorman Sports. Okay, we're a fourth of the way through the football season. I'm going to give you my top five teams as I've seen them so far. Buffalo Bills, 3-1. Although, with every passing week, I feel a little less bullish. Josh Allen's great, but when he isn't great, they don't win games. It's that simple. The Niners at 4-0, they should probably be higher. I'm just so afraid of that aging roster and the injury bug that has really crushed them the last few years. Hey, the Chiefs are back, man. They're 4-0. And boy, having a run game, really, for the first time in a while, it changes the dynamic entirely. I believe in the Chiefs. I also believe in the Jacksonville Jaguars, and I can't believe I'm saying that. I got them number two right now. Trevor Lawrence is finally that guy that we all thought we were going to see when he came out of Clemson. But number one, the champions, Seattle Seahawks. Yes, they're 3-1. It was a bizarre loss to Washington. But you know what? This defense rises to the occasion. The Seahawks are for real. Sam Darnold is only going to relax and continue to improve. He's a top-shelf quarterback. They've got everything humming. 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

0: Journey Separate Ways on Steve Gorman Rocks. Tom Petty and the Heartbreakers, song after song after song. I don't know if anybody that we play on this show regularly has more songs that more people just happen to know. It's just a part of the tapestry of American life the last 50 years. From Long After Dark, here's You Got Lucky.
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Tom Petty, You Got Lucky on Steve Gorman Rocks. John Bon Jovi's first single, Runaway, from his debut album from 1984, was the song that got him a record deal, the song that he recorded his first demo of. Now, he didn't have the band that we know, Bon Jovi, with him. He was a guy named John Bon Jovi from New Jersey. He knew somebody that had a studio. He knew a bunch of musicians, assembled a bunch of guys, bought the time in the studio, recorded the demo. That demo got some local radio play. Suddenly, record labels are interested. After the deal is when he decided, I got to find a real band. He put that band together. They went into the studio and re-recorded Runaway. And as I said, it was their first single. Here is the re-recorded official Bon Jovi version. 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
1: It's October the 7th, and right now, I would like to look back. April, how about a history lesson?
2: My favorite part of the night. Let's go.
1: How about this? In 2002, Mick Jagger, reminding us that at the end of the day, he's pretty cool. Mm-hmm. He donated 100,000 pounds. 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
2: Okay, thank you.
1: To his old elementary school in Dartford. It helped pay for a music director and to buy musical instruments at the school. They built a new music center slash auditorium, and it was named after Mick Jagger, which that kind of makes sense.
3: Woo!
1: On this day in 1982, Jimmy Page of Led Zeppelin was given a 12-month conditional discharge. He was found guilty in court for cocaine possession.
2: Oops. Leave the man alone. He can do whatever he wants. He's a national treasure.
1: Well, you got to leave him alone. And he also has to remember, you got to give that to your assistant to carry. On this day in 1976, in a great day for John Lennon, I would say a better day for the United States of America, he was given his green card.
2: Aww,
1: he was granted permanent residency status.
2: Thank you. About time for him.
1: The U.S. government had been making efforts to actually deport him prior to this.
2: Why?
1: Well, they were saying it's because he was arrested for marijuana back in 1968. But the Nixon administration basically just didn't like people stirring up the public with songs like Power to the People. That was hardly what Richard Nixon wanted people to be singing. Anytime you have a chance to give a Beatle a green card, give a Beatle a green card.
2: Well said.
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4: 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This is Steve Gorman Rocks.

Queen with Somebody to Love on Steve Gorman Rocks. I know Bohemian Rhapsody gets all the attention for the most groundbreaking single in Queen's career. We Will Rock You, We Are the Champions. Maybe the most iconic, the ones you certainly hear when you go to a ball game more often than anything else. My Best Friend is a huge hit. Another One Bites the Dust. There are so many songs, but to me, Somebody to Love holds a special place in the Queen catalog. The most soulful, I dare say the most beautiful, the most aching. Freddie Mercury wrote that song coming from a place of loneliness and desperation and feeling the need for somebody to love. Gospel-infused, full heart on display. It just does not get better, in my opinion. 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

0: Mother Pink Floyd on Steve Gorman Rocks. Pink Anderson and Floyd Council, two blues musicians the guys were fans of and named the band after. Steve, what's the difference between blues and jazz?
1: Many, many differences. I mean, the simplest thing you could say is there's a formula for blues songs. They have an arrangement that pretty much stays the same, whereas jazz can be far more freeform. Both of those musical forms hugely influential and impactful and set a big template for what rock and roll would become ultimately. So to the blues people and to the jazzers, we all, rock and roll fans that is, owe you quite a debt. 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
1: My wife and I were playing that Cards Against Humanity game, and apparently my answer kind of crossed the line, I guess. And she's not talking to me. I don't know what to do. Any advice?
0: Be like Steve. He doesn't play games. He only plays the best classic rock hits. Like this one.
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0: The Who, Pinball Wizard on Steve Gorman Rocks from the rock opera Tommy, 1969. If you had told somebody, yeah, The Who were going to release a rock opera, they would have rolled their eyes. And then if you said, oh, by the way, it's going to be about a kid who's great at pinball, I mean, what are the chances? If this record had come out 10 years later, it would have been a kid called Pac-Man Wizard or Space Invaders Wizard. Pinball just wasn't, I mean, it was cool when I was a kid, but man, once the video games hit, it was just a matter of time until the pinball machines got a little further towards the back. Do you remember the video game arcades from the 70s in the mall? You'd walk in, it was just the walls were lined with pinball machines, and then in the middle, you would see the video games. By the end of the 80s, it was reversed. There was, you know, where it had been 24 pinball machines and 10 video games, now it was 36 video games and 6 pinballs. Pinball had its day. It's still going on, but man, the days where somebody would base a rock opera around a kid playing pinball, that's a long time since anybody would have thought to do that. Wheels 104.5.
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20: 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Like Dio was when he took Ozzy Osbourne's spot in Black Sabbath in 79.
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AC/DC have a drink on me from Back in Black from 1981, the biggest selling rock album of all time. 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From that album from 1987, here's Paradise City. 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

Guns N' Roses, Paradise City on Steve Gorman Rocks. I saw the Gunners this summer. It was great. By the time they played Paradise City, though, I was already on my way to the car. They closed the set with Paradise City. When you go see them, when that song kicks in, beat the traffic. Just a little tip from your buddy Steve. They already played for 3 hours. I didn't feel bad about cutting out early. There was a time when I would have beat myself up for leaving any show early. That time has come and gone. Here's the Tubes. She's a beauty. 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

0: It's time for Questionable Wisdom from Professor Gorman. 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
1: Listening on V100 out in Topeka, we have Martin who needs some advice. Now, Martin and his ex-girlfriend broke up 4 months ago, and she won't move out of his apartment. So check this. After they broke up, Martin's girlfriend asked him if she could stay there for a week to figure out her next living situation. Well, the week turned into 4 months, and there's still no signs of her moving out in the future. Steve, what should he do?
2: Whew, Martin, this is problematic to be sure, but I think you have to give her a very firm move-out date. And then you also have to let her know that if she's not out by that day, you will involve an attorney, probably also the police, but you have to let her know you are going to do what you have to do to get her out of there. Now, she has every right to her broken heart, but she has no right to squat in your apartment if her name isn't on the lease and if she's not paying half the rent. You got to do what you got to do, bud. For everybody's sake, it's better for her too. Be firm. Move her out. Literally, clean house.
1: Or, you know, you could do it the easy way and just bring a new girl home one time. That will cause World War III. I guarantee she'll be out of there.
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I love that sensibility, that mindset, that statement. I love the thought that rock and roll never forgets. Because it doesn't. You know what I mean? I always feel like rock and roll pays the bands that do it right. The karmic wheel of rock and roll. You do things the right way. You respect the chemistry that bands have. You respect everybody's role within the band. The two greatest examples to me are U2 and REM. Now, you don't have to love their bands. You don't have to love their music. But four people coming together and saying, hey, we're all partners. We're equals. We're going to do this together with just us. That's the point of the band. Now, if any member of those bands had quit, I understand why the band would move on. But there was never a thought of changing out a member. They recognized what we have is unique and special to us, whether it works or not. We're doing it our way. That is my idea of a great band. 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
1: Yeah, you with the radio on. Your neighbors called. Crank up the music. They can't hear Steve Gorman rock.

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0: Wind of Change, Scorpions on Steve Gorman Rock. Steve, speaking of wind, do you fart in front of your wife?
1: Yes, and next to her and behind her as well.
0: What? Do you like prep her and like let her know ahead of time? Or is it just like just out of nowhere, dive bomb?
1: Sometimes they come in out of nowhere, sure. And sometimes I'll say, I'm going to get up and leave the room now because I can be a gentleman. And then sometimes, I just think to myself, let's see if I can get a reaction.
0: One of those. You're one of those. Those are the worst. Like, just not even saying anything, silent but deadly. But here's the thing, Steve. I feel like a man doesn't truly feel safe and love a woman until he can fart in her presence. Is that true?
1: If that's the bar of entry to love, then I've loved every woman I've ever known, because I've never thought twice about holding back.
0: You are a regular day Casanova.
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1: Steve Gorman Sports. Okay, we're a fourth of the way through the football season. I'm going to give you my top five teams as I've seen them so far. Buffalo Bills, 3-1. Although, with every passing week, I feel a little less bullish. Josh Allen's great, but when he isn't great, they don't win games. It's that simple. The Niners at 4-0, they should probably be higher. I'm just so afraid of that aging roster and the injury bug that has really crushed them the last few years. Hey, the Chiefs are back, man. They're 4-0. And boy, having a run game, really, for the first time in a while, it changes the dynamic entirely. I believe in the Chiefs. I also believe in the Jacksonville Jaguars, and I can't believe I'm saying that. I got them number two right now. Trevor Lawrence is finally that guy that we all thought we were going to see when he came out of Clemson. But number one, the champions, Seattle Seahawks. Yes, they're 3-1. It was a bizarre loss to Washington. But you know what? This defense rises to the occasion. The Seahawks are for real. Sam Darnold is only going to relax and continue to improve. He's a top-shelf quarterback. They've got everything humming. 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

Steve Miller Band, Jungle Love, from the Book of Dreams, 1977. I loved that song when I was a kid. My absolute favorite. I had the 45 and the album. George Thorogood from Moving On Over the following year, 1978. This is Who Do You Love? 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
1: On this day back in 1989, the Rolling Stones album Steel Wheels peaked at number 3 on the Billboard chart. So the 80s, they weren't super kind to the Stones when it came to album sales, but Steel Wheels was definitely a hit, selling over 2 million copies in the U.S. alone. Now, many consider it to be the Rolling Stones' comeback album, and of course, in typical Stones fashion, a massive world tour was scheduled in support of the album, thrusting them right back into the music spotlight where they belong. 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I'm April Rose, and this is Steve Gorman Rocks.
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0: Fact brought to you by Steve Gorman Rocks. Gene Simmons' tongue is insured for $1 million. Yes, that's true. And this is Steve Gorman.

0: Kansas Carry On Wayward Son on Steve Gorman Rocks. I don't think I was ever a wayward son. I was the eighth kid in my family, the sixth boy among those eight. And I grew up and I saw every now and again an older sibling really get into trouble, either with, you know, my parents, my mom or my dad. One time I watched one of my brothers get in trouble with the law. And I watched the response and the reaction from everybody. I don't know, somewhere early in life, I just decided just to be a good kid, just to not stress everybody else out. Like, looking back, I probably shouldn't have taken it quite so seriously. I should have got into a little more trouble in high school, maybe. And I don't mean, you know, drinking and driving. I just mean not sweating the little things quite so much. So, yeah, it was never a wayward son. My brothers, who could have been defined as wayward sons, I did notice probably later than I should have, well, my parents still love them just as much. I just didn't think there was any wiggle room. I had no idea. With my kids, a lot of wiggle room. Not as much as some of their friends had, to be honest. But no, you got to let people make their own mistakes. In fact, I love a quote from Margaret Thatcher, of all people, who said once, you have to learn from other people's mistakes. You don't have time to make them all yourself. I really took that one to heart, and I really tried to impress upon my kids. You can make a lot of mistakes and you're gonna, but you just can't make all of them. Learn from your friends when they're the dumb one. So far, so good. Wheels 104.5.
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24: When you're digging a hole, either large or small, it's the law that you make yourself a three-digit call. Digging a trench?

Pink Floyd with Hey You from The Wall on Steve Gorman Rocks. Anytime I hear any song from The Wall, I'm right back in 1979. I mean, it's one of the few albums that really is a time capsule moment for me. And when people say, what are your favorite 10 albums of all time? I probably never think of The Wall, and I should. It should be a factor, a consideration, if nothing else. Because that's the first Pink Floyd record I ever bought with my own money. Like, it was my first Pink Floyd record. I rode my bike to the mall. I saved up money. I ran in there. I picked it up. I bought it. I took it home and played it. And I thought, yeah, okay, finally, I'm old enough to dig into Pink Floyd. To me, they were always like an older kids band. But at some point, I'm like, well, if they're still making records, I might as well get on board. Better late than never. Yeah, The Wall, that was good stuff. That's the year I turned 14.

0: Nirvana, Come As You Are from Nevermind on Steve Gorman Rocks. Kicking off the fifth and final hour of the night, we got Journey, Billy Squire, Pat Benatar, Springsteen, REO Speedwagon, REM. We've even got Danzig right now with Mother.
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0: Now it's time for a Wait, That's True Fact, brought to you by Steve Gorman Rocks. Dolly Parton once entered a Dolly Parton look-alike contest and got last place. Yes, that's true. And this is Steve Gorman Rocks.
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1: It's October the 7th, and right now, I would like to look back. April, how about a history lesson?
2: My favorite part of the night. Let's go.
1: How about this? In 2002, Mick Jagger, reminding us that at the end of the day, he's pretty cool. Mm-hmm. He donated 100,000 pounds. That's about $120,000.
2: Okay, thank you.
1: To his old elementary school in Dartford. It helped pay for a music director and to buy musical instruments at the school. They built a new music center slash auditorium, and it was named after Mick Jagger, which that kind of makes sense. On this day in 1982, Jimmy Page of Led Zeppelin was given a 12-month conditional discharge. He was found guilty in court for cocaine possession.
2: Oops. Leave the man alone. He can do whatever he wants. He's a national treasure.
1: Well, you got to leave him alone. And he also has to remember, you got to give that to your assistant to carry. On this day in 1976, in a great day for John Lennon, I would say a better day for the United States of America, he was given his green card.
2: He was granted
1: permanent residency status.
2: Thank you. About time for him.
1: The U.S. government had been making efforts to actually deport him prior to this.
2: Why?
1: Well, they were saying it's because he was arrested for marijuana back in 1968. But the Nixon administration basically just didn't like people stirring up the public with songs like Power to the People. That was hardly what Richard Nixon wanted people to be singing. Anytime you have a chance to give a Beatle a green card, give a Beatle a green card.
2: Well said.
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0: Billy Squier, Lonely is the Night from 1981's Don't Say No on Steve Gorman Rocks. A time when dinosaurs roamed the earth, they say. Billy Squier was massive in 1981, almost as massive as Pat Benatar. Here's Heartbreaker.
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Yeah, Benatar with Heartbreaker on Steve Gorman Rocks. Bob Dylan was signed to Columbia Records in the early 70s, and the word on the street immediately was he's the new Dylan. Nobody has ever fared well when being compared to Bob Dylan, and Bruce Springsteen was no different. His first couple of records went literally nowhere. But Columbia Records believed in him. Most importantly, Bruce Springsteen believed in himself. He gathered his band in the studio for the third album, feeling like it was make or break. If this record didn't explode, he was probably going to be looking for a new record deal. The album Born to Run, a trial and tribulation filled experience, months of recording, many, many, many takes of the title track. Hey, it all worked out. I remember very clearly the cover of Time magazine and the cover of Newsweek magazine, both of which came to my house every week as a kid, featuring Bruce Springsteen in the same week. And I thought, who in the world is Bruce Springsteen and how did he get on both of these magazines? Well, then I heard Born to Run and I went, oh, yeah, that makes sense. Wheels 104.5.

0: What do your friends think when you talk over Steve Gorman Rocks? Hold on. We'll let Elton John tell you.
1: Shut up. Don't make any noise.
0: Yeah, don't talk. Just listen. This is Steve Gorman Rocks.

0: It's time for Questionable Wisdom from Professor Gorman. Here's April Rose with tonight's question.
1: Listening on V100 out in Topeka, we have Martin who needs some advice. Now, Martin and his ex-girlfriend broke up 4 months ago, and she won't move out of his apartment. So check this. After they broke up, Martin's girlfriend asked him if she could stay there for a week to figure out her next living situation. Well, the week turned into 4 months, and there's still no signs of her moving out in the future. Steve, what should he do?
2: Whew, Martin, this is problematic to be sure, but I think you have to give her a very firm move-out date. And then you also have to let her know that if she's not out by that day, you will involve an attorney, probably also the police. But you have to let her know you are going to do what you have to do to get her out of there. Now, she has every right to her broken heart, but she has no right to squat in your apartment if her name isn't on the lease and if she's not paying half the rent. You got to do what you got to do, bud. For everybody's sake, it's better for her, too. Be firm. Move her out. Literally, clean house.
1: Or, you know, you could do it the easy way and just bring a new girl home one time. That will cause World War III. I guarantee she'll be out of there.
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0: 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Now, let's get back to the music. This is Steve Gorman Rocks.

0: R.E.M. with The One I Love on Steve Gorman Rocks. That was their first top 10 single from 1987's album Document. April, I saw that band in 1986, and they played this song before they'd even recorded it. It was brand new, but they played it live, and the whole place was like, that song was great, yes. And when the album came out a year later, I was like, I knew that was going to be on that next record, and I knew it was going to be a hit. I was right.
1: That is the coolest thing. I feel like there's a lot of people out there that record, like, if the Stones first start going out and you're like, oh, that's a really cool song, to hear it first, like, firsthand live before it blows up. Like, I feel like would there almost be a jealousy thing? Like, no, that's my song. I don't want the rest of the world to hear it. I called it first. Like, it's just a special moment.
0: I had that with the band. When R.E.M. started getting really popular, I was like, wait a minute, they're not just mine anymore. Because I was what I now refer to as an a-hole fan.
1: Oh, yeah. Okay. That's the technical term. Got it.
0: I love this band so much, I wish them nothing but less success. That's not cool. But that was me back in the day. That's going to do it for Steve Gorman Rocks for a Wednesday night. Tomorrow's Thursday. Same time, same place. Bunch of great new songs. We'll talk to you then. Cheers.
1: See you then.
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2: All you have to be is on the internet for a few seconds. 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No, I love football. 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
1: It's our way of making sure you haven't missed anything. 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
2: I was just thinking about something.
3: Sex?
2: We were talking about
3: sex?
2: Flocking, flocking a tree.
4: Oh, yeah.
5: Uh-huh. For the holidays.
2: Remember this discussion?
3: Yeah, that's when you essentially spray fake snow on a tree.
2: Yeah.
3: Or a window.
2: It came up for some reason.
4: We were going to flock Jeff's beard.
3: Yes.
2: Oh, that's right. Oh. To make him look like Santa Claus.
5: Okay.
2: But lately, the word flock has come back into the news because of these cameras.
5: License plate.
3: Oh, right, readers, right.
2: Yeah. Very controversial.
3: Yes. Divisive.
2: And, Yeah. I can understand both sides of it, and I don't want to get into that argument.
3: I'm with you. I see both sides, too.
5: Well, too late. Let's argue.
3: I see both sides now.
2: Uh-huh. I've looked at clowns for both sides.
3: Huh. You like that one or no?
6: Which side do you like better?
5: Judy Collins fans, huh? Okay.
2: I prefer the Joni Mitchell original. No, my point is, I think that I know some places are taking down the flock cameras. You know, they read the license plates, and there have been some...
4: Yeah. Situations
2: where people, various people have been using them to track women. It's a lot of bad stuff. But here's my idea.
3: All right.
2: I think we can get these things with AI to actually see who is at a turn signal, one of those left turn signals at a major intersection.
4: Okay.
2: And you're like the third car back.
4: Ugh.
2: And it goes green, and the guy in front sits there because he's looking at his Facebook page. Now, I'm not an engineer, and I love my engineers out there. I want one of you guys or ladies to figure this out. If you can tell that the idiot in front is dicking with his phone and the light goes green, the flock camera would emit a high. Is it amperage that makes you die in the electric chair?
5: Sure.
2: Or is it the volts? Anyway, zap the guy.
3: Ah.
2: And you start with a low-level charge.
4: Yeah.
2: So just wakes him up when he goes.
4: Yes.
2: After two or three of them, lethal.
3: Do you prefer that? And I'm with you here. Or would you rather it emit those sound waves that can cause a person to have an instantaneous bowel movement?
5: You didn't think of that, did
2: I
5: you?
2: Think the liberals would be opposed to that. They'd have
3: they'd be fine with the lethal electric shock.
2: Well, you go far enough left, you end up right.
3: And vice versa, yeah.
2: You know how I feel about politics. Just an idea.
3: Okay, yeah.
4: I'm with you.
5: Have you been exposed to this recently?
2: I have there's a particular intersection I go through virtually every day, and there is a very short left turn signal.
3: Mm.
2: And if it goes properly, three cars can get through.
3: Yeah, geez.
2: And they happen to be, for reasons I can't explain, they're doing some dumb thing to the intersection. They've got orange barrels. So you're stuck. You can be stuck there for 10 minutes if people aren't paying attention. Huh. I'm just saying, okay, in the beginning, I'll take the middle ground. A mild electric shock would shoot into the person.
3: Ah, I like it.
2: And wake them up.
3: Yeah.
2: The first time.
3: And yes.
2: But we have the technology to know who they are.
3: Right, yeah. Right.
2: Or it could disable their phone.
3: Yeah, that'd be good, too. Maybe the shock itself they feel and it disables their phone.
5: What about a little toot-toot with your horn?
4: Toot-toot. My hand is hovering the horn the first one.
2: Yeah, but if you're the third car back.
4: Yeah.
5: Yeah.
2: And, you know, you get...
5: I think they know.
2: No, they're not paying attention. They're on their phone.
5: No, I mean, you and are you saying that... The car's in between you and the offender is, they think,
2: no, the
5: you're
2: guy,
5: honking at them.
2: It's the guy in front that's not paying attention.
5: Right, right.
2: And disabling the phone's probably a little more humane.
4: Mm.
3: So people are taking those flock cameras and they're just like destroying them themselves.
4: They are.
3: Did you see, in order to combat that, in Myrtle Beach, they have actually gotten, they're not using like obvious cameras. They look like birds that are actually recording people.
2: Oh, that's funny.
3: Yeah. Flock seagulls.
5: Wow.
2: I love that joke.
5: Wow.
2: I love the effort.
5: He stood up. Tom stood up for that.
2: He had me hook, line, and sinker. I believed you.
3: I saw it coming.
2: Saw it coming!
5: Nobody could have seen that.
2: That's great.
5: Okay.
2: Flock of Seagulls, a great band.
4: I know, but I want to say 80s. To Josh what we say to you. I thought we were having a conversation.
6: That's how good the acting was.
2: That's the key.
6: I questioned it
5: wasn't
6: first.
5: Rick Wakeman in Flock of Seagulls for a long time.
2: No.
5: Mm-hmm.
2: Is that guy still around? Does he still have enough hair to do that?
3: He's bald.
2: Crazy.
3: He is bald. Yeah. That's a terrible irony.
2: Oh, wow. Remember that guy? He had that.
4: Yeah, that was like, wild.
2: Heavily gelled.
4: Did you guys know anybody that tried to pull that style off?
3: Right.
4: Yeah.
5: No. I never, not only that, but I never saw it in person.
4: Yeah.
2: Hairstyle. Yeah. I met that guy.
4: Oh, really?
2: Yeah. The first rock stars I met as a DJ.
3: They were flock stars?
2: Yes.
3: Yeah.
2: And he was really cool and really fun.
6: Did he have the hair?
4: That's good.
2: Yeah.
6: Mm-hmm. Really? He did the hair thing?
2: Yeah. We have Ms. Jess Hooker at the Incogni News Desk. What else is happening over there?
4: Social media users are going nuts for a trendy new snack called peanut butter.
3: Peanut butter.
4: Peanut butter. Yes. The B in peanut butter, peanut with a B. That's written for me.
3: Yeah.
4: And for us.
3: Oh, okay. So,
2: well, it's because
5: I've asked you this many times on a scale of 1 to 10, on 10 being we just sit in a corner and drool. How stupid do you think we are? Can you quantify it? It's like a 3, maybe a 5.
2: I just thought since this is primarily an aural form.
4: Yes.
2: Yeah, you're welcome. I would underscore the fact that it's bee nut butter. And to the casual listener, they might hear what's so special about peanut butter, but it's bee, because it's made with beans.
5: You know what? I've never realized that until this. You do a lot of worrying, don't you?
2: Yeah. The word you're looking for is condescending. And yes, I do.
3: What kind of beans?
4: Dubbed the ultimate fiber hack, peanut butter involves combining white beans, usually Great Northern beans, with peanut powder.
3: No.
4: Have you guys had that? And sweetener?
6: No.
3: Not doing any of this.
2: Yeah, I have peanut butter powder. I put peanut butter powder in my shakes.
4: Yeah, that's good. It's tasty, and you can bake with it. You can,
0: I put peanut butter powder in my shake.
3: We were laughing at peanut butter power.
6: You said peanut butter
5: You think you're a Power Ranger, don't you?
2: Peanut power.
4: So it's Great Northern beans.
2: Flock of seagulls.
6: Yeah.
4: Peanut powder.
5: Get away.
2: This is one of the great pauses in rock.
4: Sweetener.
5: It seemed a lot longer when it was a hit.
2: I think there's another one that pauses a little.
5: Really?
2: Yeah, okay. Later on in the song.
4: So Great Northern beans, peanut powder, and sweetener in a food processor blender.
3: All right.
4: As for how the spread tastes, food and wine writer Marilyn Miller said it's better than it sounds.
6: More like beehole butter.
4: All right.
7: Well, they are, Pat.
5: Have you ever had a big chunk of ass?
2: Well, it's interesting because they're using it in lieu of peanut butter. They're using this peanut butter made with beans. They're using it in a little sandwich with jelly. Yes, they are. And,
5: okay.
2: Yeah, and there's a lot of beans in it, so they're called untrustables. Because you just can't tell if that sphincter's reading.
3: You got to be careful.
2: If that sphincter's reading liquid or gas.
3: You got to be careful.
2: You got to hand it to the sphincter. I mean, the anal one. I mean, it's pretty good.
3: But it is.
2: It's a pretty good border guard.
3: Right.
2: As a general rule, it knows.
3: Yeah.
2: Gaseous, solid, or liquid. Not always.
5: No, not always.
2: Ergo, the shart.
3: I would argue sharts are often just your own hubris.
2: Yes.
3: Yes, yes.
2: Yes.
3: It's not the anus's fault.
2: Yes, it's overconfidence.
3: Right.
2: So, there's a whole chapter in Ace's book about confidence, about the shart.
3: Yeah, yeah.
2: Okay. You're welcome, Ace. Yeah. I brought Pat into one. I brought Josh into one. I'm trying to keep everyone.
3: Would you make this, Jess?
4: Yeah, I can if you want me to.
3: I don't know. I haven't liked any peanut butter substitute.
4: Okay.
3: Because peanut butter is just so great.
4: What did I make with beans? Oh, I made the cookie dough or brownie batter. Yeah.
3: That was tasty.
4: Yeah, so they do this same concept. You use the white beans and you make a cookie dough instead. Yeah, and so you have that fiber-rich
3: Yes.
4: Yeah.
2: It can't be very good.
3: Fiber Max.
4: Yes. Ms. Miller said, I won't lie to you, it does have a faint beany flavor.
5: I bet.
4: But it's enjoyable.
2: It's made of beans.
4: Yeah. Mm-hmm. And worth making if you want a sweet, fiber-rich spread.
3: Yeah, I'll just...
2: Okay. Well,
4: Astronauts have long struggled with constipation in space.
5: Is that right?
4: Yes. Hmm. I'm learning this for the first time,
5: yeah,
4: too.
5: Yeah.
4: And scientists may finally know why. A study of 52 astronauts aboard the International Space Station found that microgravity appears to slow food moving through the intestines.
2: Makes sense.
4: Changing the way gut bacteria processes nutrients.
5: Huh. Hmm.
4: Researchers say the findings could lead to better space diets, and one possible solution is surprisingly simple. More fiber.
3: Yes.
5: Go. Good old fiber.
2: Yeah, there. I know there are problems because sometimes it goes all the way up to their helmets in zero gravity.
3: That would be a problem.
5: Is that right?
3: No, I am really backed up, guys. No. You see this?
4: Silly. Alsman, has your baby
3: it is silly.
4: Experience the blowout all the way out the top?
8: No, the only time it's happened.
3: You're talking about with her baby.
8: Yeah, I haven't.
4: Yeah, not her astronaut.
8: No, I'm constipated like the astronauts. But no, the baby, she's only blown out once, and it's because of my error in putting on the diaper properly.
4: Oh, okay.
8: Like, I'm not very good at it.
4: Yeah, it
8: better now after 600.
5: It is crazy when it goes all the way up their back.
2: Yeah,
5: unbelievable.
4: But when you hear it and see their face and go, "This is going to be bad," like you know before you even feel it behind them.
3: Yeah. Oh, no kidding!
8: Just go to the bathtub at that point.
4: Yeah,
8: okay.
4: Just straight to the bathtub.
2: And not to dwell on it, but didn't they have a? I'm almost certain we had a contest that NASA. Remember, they were sponsoring a contest to develop a better toilet,
5: mm-hmm.
2: and NASA had a. Huge cash prize.
4: Oh, wow.
2: So I assume that they've developed that.
4: Huh.
2: But they're obviously working on the craft that'll be landing on the moon.
4: Mm-hmm.
2: They had a great test the other day of the rocket, which was super cool. But I'll have to dig it up, but I think there was an actual engineers were being asked, what's the best way to go about this?
4: Wow.
2: Because, I mean, that's got to be.
4: I mean, it's got to be a composting toilet, right? I guess you shoot it out into space. I don't know.
2: Well, no, I mean, it's not
3: I
2: like,
3: hope not.
2: Not like the old days in a train where you could see the tracks
3: right.
2: run away.
5: Or in a blimp.
2: We were on the Goodyear blimp, one of the older blimps, and it was literally a funnel. You
5: a
2: just
5: funnel
2: peed out the funnel, it just
5: right.
2: went into the air.
3: But not poo.
4: Yeah, no, just the number one, right?
8: You just keep it for fertilizer, right? Like that's what Matt Damon did in The Martian. So you can fertilize the potatoes.
4: There you go.
8: Grow some on Mars.
4: Yeah.
3: Poop.
4: My great grandpa Pasquale used his own fertilizer.
6: Pasquale.
2: Very, very, very, very unsafe.
3: Yeah.
5: But a heartbeat away from cannibalism.
2: What do they do on? Well, I mean, on the orbiting space station, do they?
5: They must go into tanks that are holding tanks,
3: they've got it figured out.
4: Like an RV. Yeah.
2: I mean, do they Dave Matthews it when they fly over Chicago? Or?
5: Yes, that's exactly. They try to hit Chicago every time.
8: A lot of orbiting.
5: Unbelievable.
2: No, see, I don't know what I never thought.
5: A lot of suction. You know that.
3: What do you mean you've never thought of it? Every time we talk about space, pooping comes up.
2: Well, yeah. Because if you were,
5: and you talk about crapping on Chicago, I don't know why.
2: But if you were in space, if this show was coming to you from space.
5: It is, sort of, isn't it?
2: Yeah. We couldn't just walk down the hallway.
3: Well, no, but we all know that they've got ways to do it. They would have stopped the space program decades ago.
2: Well, Alan Shepard came back and said, Houston, we got more than a problem.
5: Can't we be considered astronauts for how the program is delivered to our affiliates?
3: Yes, we can.
5: Yeah, thank you.
2: Yes, we're in space.
5: Thank you very much.
2: And pretty soon you're going to be able to be in the middle of nowhere. I mean, really nowhere, and make cell phone calls. And
5: oh no, you can now. Yeah,
2: with all this Starlink stuff.
5: Wi-Fi has Starlink.
4: I still have a dead zone. Like when I drive through, it's still I lose for like about 10 seconds.
3: No, yeah, it's weird, isn't it?
4: Yeah.
2: You'll be able to be in Gambia without a dead zone, but also have to have a password for my TV here in the United States, which I still can't figure out.
5: I thought I was going to sell my place in Gambia. And now I don't.
4: You got a timeshare.
5: Yeah.
3: Very nice.
5: It's unbelievable.
3: It's lovely in April.
5: Beautiful in it. You should. I'll take you in April. It's wonderful.
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4: The minivan hearse thing. Have you seen this?
5: No. Is that for dead soccer moms?
4: I don't know. The funeral homes that have the minivans that they...
6: That's very funny.
4: The minivans that they've put those, you know, the fancy scroll work thing they put on the sides. Yes, I'm not making this up. And they're like the big town and country vans.
6: Well, I didn't want to die before, but now I really don't want to.
4: It's really disturbing.
6: I just had this discussion yesterday with one of my
7: sons.
6: You're
7: going to be dead, honey. You won't know.
6: I know, but the whole minivan thing.
7: The bumper stickers on that will be horrible. Mm-hmm. You know, yeah. My orphan child is an honor student.
8: Yeah, we know it's a repeat, but things are always better the second time around. This is Bob and Tom Extra.
27: Hello, Tom. How are you?
6: I'm doing great. Thank you, Chick. Good. We're trying to get hooked up via satellite with Allie Breen. There she is.
27: I told you she's
30: in
27: England.
6: Hey, are you in London?
30: Yep. I am. Countryside, actually. English countryside.
6: Oh, what town?
30: King's Langley.
31: Indeed.
6: Oh.
31: Did you celebrate your birthday there, Allie?
30: Yes, yeah. And then we're actually going to Greece tomorrow. But I had my actual birthday here, which was great.
6: I love that.
27: It's funny, you'd think you'd go to Greece on your birthday.
31: On his birthday.
30: Exactly.
6: On his birthday, she needs the Greece.
27: Got it. Reversed.
32: Pat, who do you think played Kinnicky?
33: I don't know. Not Stalker Channing.
27: Jeff Conaway. Only Kinnicky.
30: That is a great movie. I love that show.
6: Thanks for taking the time out of your little vacation to give us a call.
30: Absolutely.
6: And you share your birthday with our own Jeff Oske, who is he's the complete opposite of you in hair ways.
32: But it doesn't mean you guys have to have sex.
6: He's an extraordinarily...
30: Is that what that means?
33: Rules are rules.
30: Do you know Rachel Feinstein, another comic? She also has the same birthday, so it's got to be a threesome.
31: Wow, Jeff. His head just exploded.
33: I thought it was girlfriend's.
6: Now, Allie, the name of the program is Sexy Time, and we try to help people with their romance. What have we got from those people?
30: Dear Allie, I had two good dates with a girl on Tinder, and then I asked her on a third date. She flipped out on me and said, why would she go on a third date with me when she could see that I'm still on the site? Am I supposed to remove myself after just two dates? I mean, I like her, but that seems like a crazy thing to have to do.
32: Yeah, for her to flip out seems...
27: That could very well be a housekeeping thing that you just forgot, but why would you forget after 2 days?
6: Yeah, but it's a very good sign that she flipped out so you can stay on the site continue the hunt. Yeah.
32: I do think that's not a good sign.
31: No, right? I think that when it's time to come off the site, you have a conversation together.
32: Exactly, you don't just attack the guy.
31: Yeah, hey, are you ready? Are we going to hang out more? Should we take our names off this?
32: Right.
31: Yeah.
34: Has it been like a month or has it like been literally 6 days?
31: Yeah.
6: And was it on Tinder?
30: 2 days is a lot. Not that many. Right. Yeah, it's Tinder, which is
6: And what's the rule on Tinder? Third date, procreate? Isn't that the...
34: I think it's usually
30: Tinder?
34: The first one.
30: It's just the general rule.
34: First one, you burst them.
6: Yeah. Oh, first night out?
32: Yeah, no, I've run.
6: Yeah.
27: Yeah, fast as you can.
6: Yeah, so we've solved that one. Congratulations,
27: Bingo.
6: Everybody. Let's get to our next letter. What do you got?
30: Dear Allie, my girlfriend and I have been exclusive for at least 6 months, and I just found condoms in a zip-up pocket in her purse. I was looking for chewing gum, so I didn't really have permission to go in there, so it's kind of hard to say something about it. How would you handle this?
34: She didn't know they were
30: Sounds like he was rummaging in pocket.
27: Once again, she could have just forgotten they were there.
32: Exactly. Yeah. Right.
6: I mean, it depends. How big is this purse?
32: Well, how big are the condoms?
27: And how big is her problem?
6: Yeah, it would have been funny if he goes, yeah, they're not my brand. These are the XLs.
32: Yeah, I mean, there's a chance they were in there and she forgot.
34: You can tell how worn that wrapper is. It's been living in that purse, just rubbing up and down that fabric. I mean,
6: have you ever had something in your purse that long? Yes. You didn't know was really?
31: Yes. Oh, yeah.
30: Yeah. Sure, yeah. Especially in a zip-up pocket where you don't even think to go in there for, you know, anything.
34: Especially that's the only thing in that zip-up pocket.
32: Right.
30: Mm-hmm.
32: I wouldn't worry too much.
30: Yeah, that would be the key, I guess. If there were, like, house keys in there or something she needed all the time, that's a tell.
34: Every day.
6: Now, see, Alzi, I'm really surprised. I was expecting you to say, get a pin.
27: You mean like a needle?
6: A needle.
27: And put some holes in
6: there. Perforate them all. Yeah.
34: Get her pregnant.
6: See what happens.
34: That'll show her.
6: Yeah.
30: Yeah.
34: Condoms without your permission.
6: Hey, your mistress is knocked up there, Ace. Not you, Ace. Never mind.
27: Nothing funnier than an unwanted pregnancy.
32: This is a good time to tell Ace your mistress is knocked
30: up. Always a great prank.
6: Oh, yeah. One of the classics. I don't know. I can't imagine you wouldn't know they were in there.
32: Dude, we gotta default to the ladies here. They have purses. They know.
34: I found, like, tampons. Like, oh, I didn't know this was even in this little section.
31: Yeah,
34: that
31: is exciting.
32: That can lead to toxic shock.
30: It's a good find.
32: Yeah. Section of your purse.
6: Not prison purse. Okay, so we're undecided on this
32: What do you think, Allie?
6: What do you mean undecided?
32: Give us a percentage out of...
30: I think the big issue, though, is actually he was going through, if he was looking for chewing gum, that's like you look around a little bit. You don't start going into zip pockets and stuff. So I think he's the one who's at fault here for trying to find something.
32: Okay.
30: You know, I think another part of it.
6: If this was a jury, we're a hung jury. And I'm the hung one. Well, that goes along.
30: I think she's maybe more innocent in this than he is, but they're both maybe shady. Who knows?
32: Yeah.
6: I just can't imagine you would, I don't know. You carry around a bunch of condoms and not know they're in there.
34: It's a zip pocket. There's tons of pockets in a purse, especially if you have a big one.
27: You know what? I'm starting to think that he was looking for condoms or something, and this is the story he came up with. I was looking for gum.
31: Yeah, because you would open a purse, look for gum, and then if you don't see it first thing, you don't start unzipping things.
32: I wouldn't.
31: Yeah.
32: I wouldn't even. I'd ask, do you have any gum? I don't care what she's doing.
6: Right.
34: Yeah, Donnie still won't go.
32: Yeah, I know you're taking a dump, but do you have gum in your purse?
6: I would never go through a purse anyway.
34: Really?
6: I wouldn't know where everything. I don't go through anything.
30: Hmm. I think you're in the minority is the problem.
32: Really?
30: I am too.
6: Yeah, I have no interest in.
32: Yeah, I'm not doing
6: violating
32: that.
6: No, anybody's privacy.
34: What? I have nothing to hide. You can go through my purse.
31: I was going to say, my purse is
32: fine, but I'm not going through.
6: No, no way.
34: Crumbs,
6: no, on the other hand, to argue with myself.
27: I'll rob a bank, sure, but I won't go through a purse.
6: To argue with myself, I was going through my DOP kit. There's stuff in there that I just went on a little weekend thing to Virginia, and I found some receipts from a restaurant in Vail from 3 years ago.
30: I recently... That's the thing. My purse, if someone goes through it, it's just embarrassing. There's stuff from years and crumbs and half a cookie probably. Yeah, it's like a can of chili.
32: Guys,
30: I don't know.
32: If you're in a newer relationship, this is a good reminder. Check every pocket of your suitcases and stop kits and all that. Yeah, there may be a condom in there from two years ago at some convention.
6: Could I addendum?
32: Yeah.
6: If you have children of a certain age and you go through airport security with a suitcase that they have borrowed and all the alarms go off and the dog comes up barking.
30: There may have been.
27: Please tell me you're not making up the dogs barking.
6: No, I'm making. No, it. I don't want to mention any names, but yes,
32: we know who you're talking about.
6: there may or may not have been a been an issue.
27: Yeah. Pablo Escobar, Griswold.
6: Yeah, yeah, yeah. If yeah, never loan your suitcase to anyone, I think is the answer. Yeah, go through every zip.
31: Yeah, I just did that, and I had, it was from race weekend, and there was half a hot dog in the bag.
6: Oh,
27: half a
34: hot
27: dog.
34: Was it still okay, though? Because it's a hot dog. It's so preserved.
27: That just tells you how sturdy hot dogs are. Okay.
6: Wow. Well, if it was a Twinkie, you could have still eaten it.
31: Yeah.
6: We're speaking with the lovely comedian Ali Breen. She is in London, England. You're where? Was it like?
30: King's Langley. 20 minutes out.
6: Which direction?
30: Oh, God, I have no idea.
31: You don't want to give people her address.
30: Exactly. I
6: want to see if you're near my sister's house. Did you drive or did you take the train?
30: You can do either. I usually take the train in.
6: Okay, cool, cool. Well, Ali is a very fine stand-up comedian on her world tour, and she has more letters. What have you got?
30: Dear Ali, I got in a fight with my girlfriend, and I got really nasty. She told me I was the worst sex she ever had, and now that we made up, she said she was obviously just trying to hurt me. But would someone actually say that if there wasn't some truth to it? Now that's all that I can think about.
32: Girls, you'll have to answer that.
34: No, we're going to go for the jugular. Your penis was also probably small during that time.
32: So she does it. You're saying she didn't necessarily mean it.
34: She didn't mean it. She was just trying to hurt his feelings.
32: Man, you girls are
30: eating. I don't know, though. You can ask the jugular in other ways.
31: Yeah, I'm afraid if you say the sex thing, I'm afraid you mean it.
30: There's at least some part of it that's true, like some little thing that you do that drives her nuts, that she's like, you're gross in this way, you know?
31: Yeah, if we're fighting, I'm probably going to be my most honest.
6: You're missing the important part. He doesn't care what you think, as long as you're
30: willing and able.
6: As long as you're semi-participatory with respect to. Yeah, he doesn't care.
31: Well, take it as a challenge and up your game. Do better.
34: Yeah, be generous.
30: Yeah, there you go.
32: You know what? It's not going to hurt either way, is it?
31: Yeah.
32: Yeah,
27: that's right.
6: And his lack of caring will maintain.
32: The guy wrote us. He clearly cares.
31: Does care. Yeah.
6: This is all a ruse.
31: You don't care.
6: Well, that's right. I don't care. You can reach Ali Breen, Ali Breen, wherever you are in the world. We'd love to get more international letters. Perhaps you're listening in Brazil.
32: But write them in English, please.
6: Not
27: those clicks and whistles you use. Okay. Your language.
6: Very good. Let's get to our next letter. And by the way, did I mention Ali Breen on your favorite social media platform? Okay, yes. Ali, go ahead.
30: Dear Ali, I tried a few new things in bed because my boyfriend and I have had the same exact routine for over a year, and he loved it. But now all of a sudden he won't stop asking me, how did I learn that? Like he's accusing me of cheating just because I tried new things. Is this a problem going forward or just something annoying to get through right now?
32: Dude, that is so annoying.
31: That's crazy.
30: That is super annoying. Yeah.
32: Guys can just be complete morons.
27: real
31: I think,
27: stupid.
31: Don't bite the hand that feeds you, dude.
32: Yeah.
31: What are you doing?
32: Shut up.
30: She'll get freakier and freakier if you let her, probably.
32: He's ruined it already.
31: You could
6: probably go the old, I was looking at the, what was that book called that had all the?
31: Karma Sutra?
6: No, well, that's.
30: Oh, yeah.
32: Joy of Sex?
6: Yeah, the Joy of Sex book. I was reading that.
32: I say in this case, go for the jugular.
31: Yeah.
32: Yeah. Yeah, your dad taught me how to do it.
27: There you go. He said
32: he's dead. Yeah, I know. He died during sex. It was that good. Just keep going.
6: It wasn't with your mom either.
34: Although if she hasn't done anything like that for a year and all of a sudden she's whipping out some like magic twirls I guess it could be a little.
6: Maybe she's watching what percentage of whatever Pornhub or ladies. Isn't it like 20%+?
32: It is probably a little higher than you might think, but yeah.
6: So maybe she was watching exactly. Some kind of maybe. Graphic thing.
32: Why look a gift whore in the mouth?
6: Thank you. Another. I stand up, but I'm too tired. That's very funny.
30: That was a classic. That was great.
6: That should be the title of a movie. Ali, we have time for a couple more letters. What else have you got?
30: Dear Ali, I am getting married in 6 months, and I already live with my soon-to-be husband. So he asked kind of jokingly, what will we change once we get married? And I said, well, we should probably open all of our code devices to each other so we can see each other's stuff whenever we want to. He said, all right, that just shows you don't trust me. And I said, no, I think it shows that we trust each other implicitly. The fact that he's pushing back on this now makes me nervous. What do you guys think?
6: We get so many letters about she's in the shower and he grabs the phone. And
31: yeah. Do you know your significant other's codes to get into their devices?
34: I can get into his phone, but I don't know like his social media passwords, and I'm okay with that.
31: Right? Yeah, me neither. I don't have any. I don't have any passwords.
6: I don't even know my own passwords. Every time I try to do anything, I couldn't get the TV on there the day because I needed a password. I don't know why I need a password for my television.
34: You should know each other's phone passwords because it's really a pain.
30: I think so too for emergencies.
34: Yes,
30: too.
34: If you didn't have it, it's a pain.
31: Hmm. Yeah.
30: Okay. I think having the passwords is generally a sign of trust, not distrust. Because they're not going to actually be going through your stuff all the time.
34: Right.
6: Do you use the same password for everything?
30: 90% of stuff, just so I can remember it. Yeah. If I use a different password, I can't get in myself.
27: Yeah, I hate that when that happens.
30: Yeah.
6: We have time for one more letter, Allie. What have you got?
30: Dear Allie, I have been dating someone seriously for almost a year now, and when he introduces me, he won't introduce me as his girlfriend. I asked him about it, and he said he just doesn't like labels, but it's a description of what we actually are. Without the label, are we even that thing? He said I'm acting like I'm in high school and that people need to know we're going steady.
34: Hmm. Yeah, people need to know you're going steady. Why is that such a big deal? It's been a year.
31: That's an odd thing.
30: I get it. Like, yeah, I don't know. The labels thing is more like high school when people were like, well, I don't want to have a label on it. Like, he's trying to deflect in the opposite direction.
27: Yeah.
32: I know that I'm not speaking for this guy, but for my own behavior, when I would do that, it was my fear of commitment taking over for sure. So.
34: Wow. Would you say this is my friend?
32: No, I would just say this is.
31: Yeah. This is.
32: Because I didn't want to admit to myself that I was in a relationship.
34: Interesting.
32: I wasn't cheating.
34: Right.
32: And I didn't really want to. I was just so afraid of being Josh and so-and-so. Completely irrational.
30: That probably does say something about the person. Because if you were with someone you really did want as your girlfriend, you would have said that probably.
32: I know, but I still didn't. And I did want to be with that person. What.
6: Did it ever come up?
32: Not that I remember. No. But those relationships didn't last, so it may have been a factor in some way.
6: Did the woman ever introduce you to somebody?
32: Yeah. This is my boyfriend, yeah.
34: Yeah, she noted that you didn't say girlfriend, don't worry. I'm sure she did.
32: I probably did. I was so dumb I didn't pick up on it. Yeah. You know,
27: but. You are dumb.
32: Oh, I am dumb, but I was dumber.
6: And I'd like to introduce dumbest. Hello.
31: Do you think it's ever a thing of not using the girlfriend, boyfriend, like when you're at this age in our lives that you don't want to say that? Like,
32: I remember when it was considered tacky for adults to say girlfriend.
6: I
32: boyfriend.
6: Love that.
32: I do too. I never understood.
6: My sister will introduce her boyfriend and he's, you know, they're both. A lot older than me.
31: And she says, this is my boyfriend?
27: Yes, it's great. It's fun.
32: Pat, how do you deal with this?
33: I say the same thing every time. I don't know her. What's your name?
27: I think, Pat, you might be looking still. I'm not sure. Yeah.
6: Thanks for calling, Allie.
31: Bye, Allie.
30: Love you guys. Bye.
32: Bye, Allie. Love you. And I love you. I mean it.
6: I'm out of breath.
27: That's last. That's my girlfriend, Allie.
32: You guys enjoy talking to my girlfriend, Allie?
9: Just wait till you hear what we have next. This is Bob and Tom Extra. Hey, thanks for listening this morning. Got something to say? Send us an email. 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
9: 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Here you go. We'll try to catch you up. This is Bob and Tom Extra.
7: Willie, what do you got? Willie, are you working with a Cherry Coke Zero?
8: Oh, yeah.
7: How is it?
8: Cherry Coke Zero is incredible.
7: Oh, I need to try it.
8: Top tier diet soda.
7: Because I'm a big fan of the zeros.
8: You're a Diet Dr. Pepper guy, are you not?
7: I do think that's a fine diet soda, but I'm zero, man.
26: Coke
7: that's,
26: Zero,
7: that's the way
26: man,
7: to go
26: is
7: now.
26: The best.
8: Cherry Coke
7: incredible.
8: Zero.
7: Hmm. Huh. So Cherry Coke Zero.
26: Hmm.
7: All right.
27: Sounds fascinating.
28: Son of a gun.
26: You would never try it in your
28: so it's like a Coke, but cherry flavor, but no calories.
26: Soda, Tom.
7: I'd rather do it.
27: This is what a gentleman drinks. Iced tea.
26: Oh, really?
27: Yes.
26: Is that what a gentleman drinks?
27: Yes. I don't have a frilly soda.
7: Four equals in there.
26: Yeah, an iced tea full of aspartame.
27: That's right. That's what makes me a man.
28: Yeah, you know, these nuts aren't going to shrink themselves. Damn, are you having too many kids anyway? We all know it.
27: I don't think, have the fellas heard the outburst that I had on the radio recently?
8: What'd you do?
7: Oh, Willie will like it.
27: This was, we were
7: prepare
27: discussing.
7: To be mortified.
27: We were discussing how to get people to, in a moment of heated discussion.
7: Let's say Christy were really mouthing off.
26: Let's say that I said something to your dad that he didn't really like, and I got a little bit heated because you drive me nuts.
29: Calm down, bitch.
28: Wait, what do you think of that, Willie?
7: That's a recording of you, Tom?
26: Yes.
30: Oh, yeah.
8: I think there's an unfortunate affectation that I'm not going to pay too much attention to.
7: That was on a voicemail he left his daughter Alec Baldwin style. Well, I remember when that was the worst thing Alec Baldwin did.
26: Yeah.
7: The good old days. Yeah.
28: You can say that about a lot of stuff. Yeah.
27: So, Kostrzaki.
8: Yep.
27: Did you hear, Willie, I don't know if you heard this. We were talking about earlier today. There was this on the news last night. I'm not kidding. There was a thing about AI and some,
7: I've got the story if you want. Just
27: oh, you
7: real
27: do?
7: Quick
27: okay.
7: Headline.
27: Okay. Go ahead. Yeah.
7: Yeah. The quick headline is fairly alarmist, but
26: yeah.
7: Anthropic, the AI company, yep. An Anthropic researcher says AI has more than 10% chance of killing all humans.
28: Yeah, that's right.
26: By 2030.
28: Yes. 2030.
26: Like around the
28: soon.
26: Corner. Yeah.
7: Within a decade, it says. Yeah.
28: Wow. They just threw that in almost willy-nilly at the end. Like, oh, by the way.
27: It was on the news. It was on the legitimate news last night.
7: Only 10%.
28: Yeah. We had a big fight about AI in Los Angeles, which seems like a weird place for that, a place with artificial breasts and artificial lips.
7: Yeah. One could argue even artificial intelligence.
28: Yes, right. Now, we draw the line at intelligence. Artificial eyelashes, fine. Artificial foreheads, all good.
27: Oh, yeah.
28: By the way, are we still... I think it's funny that we're still hanging in there with the checking the box that says I'm not a robot.
26: Oh, yeah.
28: Do we think a robot can't do that?
26: Yeah.
28: I ran into one that I hadn't seen before. It was a press here to prove you're not a robot, and you had to press on this space, and it goes up like a gas gauge until it gets full, and then...
0: okay, you're not a robot.
27: What?
0: Yeah.
7: Maybe it wanted to sense like a heartbeat?
26: Heart or something?
0: You press on it and it...
26: I'll be done.
7: And that's so funny.
0: You press on it with your mouse. You don't press on it with your
7: fingers. Yeah, Kostaki, we can have a robot run
28: right.
7: Yeah. Faster than any human being, but yeah. We haven't figured out one that can solve a CAPTCHA.
28: Yeah, that's right. It doesn't know if there's a bicycle in this furnace. Yes.
27: And those are getting harder and harder.
7: I know, sometimes it's like...
27: Is that like the kickstand?
7: Yeah, does the wheel...
26: Right.
28: Yes. Is that bike in the picture? I know it's there.
7: And how much of a crosswalk?
10: Yeah, how much do you want from me? Yeah.
27: But lately it's just check the box.
26: Right.
28: Yeah.
27: Which that seems really dumb.
28: I mean, a robot can write an opera in 1 second. It can drive a car. Pretty sure it could check the box. Wow. That's our defense against Skynet, the uncheckable box.
26: Good point.
28: We need a better measure. If we're robot, here's one. If you call customer service and you say representative 12 times, if you have the same tone of voice on the 12th time as the first time, you're a robot. That's not possible for a human to pull off.
27: I had a call yesterday. It was from the doctor that I go to. It was about a test result, and I thought I was getting a robot.
28: Oh.
27: I thought, okay, this is one of those tricky, but then I realized this guy is a human. And then I thought I should maybe call back. He'd be really good to do voices on the air. Because he had this.
0: You're insane. Do you know?
27: He had this really cool robot voice. I really enjoyed it.
0: He had a really cool robot voice, John.
27: So, Russell, if you're listening, I have a gig for you.
11: Can you do sports?
10: Can you sing a song?
26: How about news?
27: Now, Kostaki, I overheard you guys in the hallway. I did not. You were talking about that movie where the guy is doing the free climbing. What's the story on that?
28: Oh, well, all right. Here's the thing. When a free climber falls off a cliff, there's this sort of romanticism about it. Like, well, he died doing what he loved. Mm-hmm. You know, we do the same thing with race car drivers and stuntmen. I've been thinking, a lot of us die doing what we love, right? Mitch Hedberg loved heroin. And he got to die doing what he loved.
26: Good point.
28: Right? John Belushi loved cocaine.
0: Yeah.
28: Died doing what he loved.
27: Wow.
28: Abraham Lincoln loved the theater. He loved it. JFK loved parades.
0: Like his favorite thing.
28: Yes.
27: Yeah, he liked the ragtop.
28: His son loved flying single engine planes. These guys all died doing what they loved.
0: Lucky guys.
28: Sonny Bono, downhill skiing, right?
26: Yeah.
28: Kobe Bryant loved flying private. The Menendez parents loved giving their boys a hard time. And they got to die doing what they loved.

0: hanging in a hotel room in Thailand. The local police declared a suicide. The family hired an independent medical examiner who determined it was not a suicide, but an accidental death during an erotic act.
1: Mm-hmm.
0: Is that money well spent by the family?
2: No, they're way better off.
3: Lose the money, save the prize.
0: Yes. Can't you let sleeping dogs lie on the suicide? Aunt Edna, great news. David did not kill himself. Oh, that's nice. So what happened? I gotta go. A lot of us die doing what we love. The Toronto lawyer who loved throwing himself against the floor-to-ceiling glass windows to prove to his guests that it was unbreakable.
2: Yes.
0: One time he did that. They didn't break, but they did pop out of the frame, and he fell 24 stories. So he got to die doing what he loved, being technically correct.
4: On the way down, I told you.
0: They did not break.
2: Thank you very much, Kostaki.
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1: Augie Smith is our guest from Montana. Mm-hmm. Do you ride horses and stuff?
2: Oh yeah. I was a gunfighter when I was younger. We all were in Montana. I remember riding away and a small child yelling, "Come back, Aug! Come back!"
3: Oh yeah.
2: But my destiny was out there.
1: Is that why you're wearing all black and stuff?
3: Exactly. Oh yeah. I was a gunfighter.
2: I wasn't always a gunfighter. My family owned the general store for a while. Uh-huh. You know, and that wasn't the life for me.
3: Hey, Paul.
1: Your mom named Miss Kitty or something.
2: She was the school mom.
3: He found out that you were from Billings, Montana, so naturally you ride.
2: What I'm talking about is freedom, people. Montana represents. You go to California, swear to God, it's illegal to smoke cigarettes in bars and taverns. Mm-hmm. And I don't know, smoking is bad for you, but who's concerned about their health in a bar? It's like, what's the complaint on this one? Excuse me, Mr. Bartender Man, I am trying to get drunk so I can drive home and have unprotected sex with some chick I just met tonight, and this guy's blowing smoke in my face. Try that in Montana, they'll shoot you with their six guns. I believe that we should abolish all bar laws in America. I believe in America, the land of the free, there should be no laws in bars. And if you don't like living under no laws, then don't go to the bar. For example, I don't like Bed Bath & Beyond. I don't like what goes on at Bed Bath & Beyond. So you know what I do about it? That's right. I don't go there. Yeah. You know what I don't do about it? I don't picket Bed Bath & Beyond. I don't put Bed Bath & Beyond in an axis of evil with Kitchen Caboodle and the Baby Gap. I don't think Bed Bath & Beyond should have to be 500 yards from elementary school. I just don't go to Bed Bath & Beyond.
4: I like Bed Bath & Beyond, doggy. I'm a divorce guy. I need them.
2: And I'm okay with you going there.
4: Thank you.
2: And I'm brother. Even okay with you smoking there. You know what?
0: I guess it was over. Hello! We're in the O'Reilly Auto Parts Studios. It's the Bob and Tom Show. At the Incogni News Desk. It's Jess Hooker.
5: Hello.
0: Hello, hello. There's Pat Godwin.
6: Hello, chick.
0: Hey, there's Willie Griswold.
7: What's up, man?
0: Hello, hello. There's Jeff Oskey.
8: That's right.
0: That's right. There's Ace Cosby.
9: Hello.
0: I am Chick McGee. And hello, Tom. I'm just going to sit back and watch the fun.
1: Wait a minute. We have that YouTube thing going, right?
0: Oh, yeah, we're
1: People
0: on.
1: Can see
0: Hi.
1: This.
0: Hi, how are you?
1: Because this is radio, but for those of you just enjoying the audio portion of our program, a couple things going on. I'll start with the less difficult. Miss Hooker is wearing kind of a hippie jacket today. I like that.
7: No, it's kind of a, what do they call those? A Vera Bradley.
1: What?
7: You know those... Those purses.
5: It looks like upholstery fabric. It looks like a sewing bag. It looks like a couch. I mean, I could say all the dumb things people have said in the hallways.
4: It also looks very cool.
5: It is very cool.
4: It's very like Urban Outfitters.
5: It is.
4: All natural kind of thing.
1: I was trying to compliment. I think it looks cool.
5: Yeah, I like it.
1: Kind of a hippie chick thing. Wear that with no shirt. That'd be awesome.
7: Wear that with no shirt.
8: Yeah.
7: How would you like to read that in cold type in a court of law? How would you like to?
1: I mean, zip it up.
4: Also, why do we have to
7: zip it up? Okay.
4: Why do we have to sexually harass Jess when we could harass Jeff?
1: I'm saving it.
4: You're saving it?
1: Jeff Oskey, who has been affecting the mountain man look for so long.
8: Yeah.
1: You got a massive haircut and beard trim. Well, yeah. I mean, like huge.
8: Yeah.
4: I want to say one thing real quick. It's 90% of it looks great.
5: Yeah.
8: Yeah. It's that 10.
4: It's the
8: that
4: 10.
8: Doesn't. That it's, ruins it.
4: And the 10 is also, it's right in the middle.
8: I know, man.
5: Did you show her a picture of an Amish man?
8: No. Dude,
4: Wait, follow up. Was it an Amish man?
8: Well, I went to a barber.
5: Right.
8: And I walked in. I was like, do you take walk-ins? And they're like, yeah. And there are 10 barbers there.
7: Ten.
8: Ten.
7: Wow.
8: Nine.
7: No waiting.
8: Nine guys and one woman.
6: I'm going to ask a question. I'm going to be very careful when I say this. Was this like a barbershop where a lot of guys hang out during the day sometimes? Or was this like a barbershop with a few white guys? Hey there, sir. Welcome
8: on
6: in.
8: It was all white guys and two Dominicans.
6: Okay.
8: So it's a good barbershop.
6: Thank you very much.
1: So I'm confused. So we got nine dudes?
8: And they go, hey, Shayna, are you free? And I was like, I'm getting the one person here without a beard.
6: Yeah.
8: Perfect.
6: Yeah.
8: Huh. And she did great. I mean, she spent an hour and a half on me. I mean, she really went to town. And at one time, I'm in the chair and I have four barbers around me. And she goes, I think I'm going to go with the old money.
7: Old money.
8: And I was like, oh, but apparently she went with the 80s Surgeons General because I look like C. Edward Coop, if anyone remembers that.
7: There he is.
5: Oh, wow.
8: She took off all of my mustache because apparently I have to raise a barn today.
6: Yeah.
8: So now.
5: That's what has me distracted. I've never seen so much teeth on you.
8: Oh, I'm all buckers.
7: Let me tell you something, though. That haircut, though, is gorgeous.
5: That's a great haircut.
8: It's a great haircut. From the eyes up. Gorgeous.
6: And I like seeing this part of your cheeks. You do look, so handsome. You have a handsome face.
8: She straight razored me. She had me down. I had the cloth. I had the foam.
1: So it's comfortable. Go nice comfort.
8: Yeah, but she stopped.
5: She should have kept going. I mean, no, that she did a great job. The style of the beard is all it is. Her craftsmanship is great, but the style
7: it looks a little rural.
6: Why is there so much?
1: I don't know why she laughed after great, but
6: there's so much under the lip.
8: Yeah.
5: Yeah.
8: Yeah.
1: In your stash, it'll grow out in a matter of a few days. But you may have to cut back the lower part of the beard.
6: Yeah,
1: well, it really does look Amish.
8: My lady goes, are you going to fix that?
7: Huh.
8: And I was like, yeah, but I at least want to let Tom have his
1: fun. Oh, God.
7: Is that a nice guy or guy. What?
6: I have a buddy that runs a great local historic barbershop. We can get him here by 9 a.m.
8: I need to do something, Willie.
6: We can get you to Pierre's. He'll take care of you.
9: Just to trim a little beard and you're good to go.
8: Yeah.
5: Yeah, you can do it,
1: and
5: right?
1: The reason you got rid of the mountain man look was what now?
8: Oh, just I have a wedding coming up, so I wanted to look nice for the family.
5: Yeah.
7: Pictures and things?
1: Wait a minute. Yeah. You wanted to look nice for the family?
8: Yeah. Well, for the pictures. We're doing big family
1: pictures. Someone urge you to?
8: No.
1: Really?
5: I'm cares.
8: I'm a grown man.
1: Yeah.
8: I'm not a...
7: I know it's hard to... There are some of us who aren't oppressed. They're just trying to do some nice things.
1: I am projecting my life onto Jeffries.
6: If that was you projecting yourself, I'll say you might be the most well-dressed, depressed man on earth, dude. You look great every day you get out of bed.
5: He does.
6: Jeff, you just need a little bit... You got the ZZ Top on bottom thing, man. It's under the lip. It's weird.
7: Yeah, it's just...
8: Like, she should have kept it long on the side. Like, it's not squared. Yeah. It comes to a point.
6: Can I pitch in? Maybe we get rid of a few inches on bottom?
8: Yeah.
6: Or do you want to...
8: Round it off.
6: Yeah.
1: But I mean, it does have to a degree that C. Everett Koop thing going.
8: Oh, man.
1: For those of you that don't know, you're well worth looking up. A terrible look.
8: Well, and I felt bad. she had, I felt horrible. She goes, oh, I can fit you in. And then while she's working on me, three other people who had appointments with her came in. One guy ended up leaving.
7: Oh.
8: I felt horrible, and then she spun me around, and I saw what she did to me, and I wanted to be like, oh, you aren't done. But there's two guys who have been waiting over an hour for her, so,
1: wow.
8: So I just was like, looks awesome.
1: The big reveal.
8: Oh, I hated it.
7: I would have loved to have seen your face walking out of, and you were trying to be, I know you, you're trying to be
1: I've never seen your teeth nice guy. Before.
8: Yeah. Well,
6: Well, when you're on stage, if you're not having a good time, everybody knows it. Making noises in your body language. So in the chair, did you fake it or?
8: No, I didn't see anything until she spun me. And then when she did, I was just like, oh. And I put on a nice smile.
1: I have never seen your teeth before.
7: Oh.
8: Yeah, man. I try to cover them up.
5: No, you have nice teeth.
8: Big. No.
5: Oh, you don't think so? I think you have nice teeth.
8: I got big buck teeth.
5: Huh?
6: No, you look handsome.
7: Big buck teeth?
5: Yeah. Oh.
6: You got to give yourself some credit, dude.
7: Tom has radar for buck teeth. He calls them buckers.
1: Your teeth look fine.
8: Never, okay.
1: I just never seen them before.
5: Fine. I know.
1: We have to explain, because you had a big, bushy, big beard.
5: Yeah, your beard went over your top lip and then some. Yeah.
7: If you ever want to rob a bank, do it with the full beard and then go shave it all off and they'll never catch you, man.
5: Does your lady like everything else?
7: You know, like your penis and stuff.
5: I meant the haircut chick.
1: I think we were talking about...
7: There you go.
1: We were talking about hair everywhere.
7: Everything else is what I was talking about.
1: Is that, do you trim anywhere else, or are you pretty much a mountain man? Are you a mountain man down below?
8: Oh, yeah.
1: Okay.
7: You don't even, you know, like to keep a nice house?
8: No one's going down there.
7: Is that right?
8: There's no need to
7: maintain. What if you have an unexpected pop-in? What if you get a pop-in?
8: Nah, no? Won't be.
7: All right. Okay.
1: I think it looks good. Just maybe a little bit of a trim on the beard.
8: Yeah.
1: And then you'll just let it grow now for the next few years?
8: Yeah.
1: So we should mark this date down as the start.
5: Yeah, we do.
7: Oh, that's right. Do you know more or less to the day, the last time you got a haircut?
8: It was when Eddie's wife came in.
1: Yeah, in here.
5: We can look at it. So October 7th was your haircut.
7: Okay, write that down.
1: Well, welcome to the program. Thanks for joining us. We open things up with Augie Smith by request.
7: Yep.
1: Augie rode into town on a horse from Montana.
7: He was a gunfighter.
1: Thank you, Rory, for that suggestion. That's always been a great piece. Coming up, interesting things in sporting news.
7: Major League Baseball and controversy. And fan interference again. And
1: Fun stuff in the NFL regarding celebratory demonstrations.
7: Yes.
1: They've come to a conclusion about some of that stuff. A couple quick items. Congrats again going out to Joe Howard, the winner of week 4 of the Pigskin Pick'em competition here on the Bob and Tom Show. Joe will be joining us, I believe, today air for the Shoo-In of the Week.
7: He is scheduled.
1: He's from Riverside, California, and he won that $500 gift certificate from Steven Singer Jewelers. Week 5 begins this evening.
7: Tonight, Cowboys Buccaneers.
1: Where is that being played?
7: Dallas.
1: Okay. That's
7: Jerry World.
1: That's a good thing.
7: Not Jonestown.
5: Thanks.
7: It's a subtle distinction.
1: And so get your picks in. 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Have you heard about this hurricane?
5: Yeah.
7: Oh, I wrote it down.
1: And it's got the weirdest name.
7: Yeah.
5: I
7: wrote it down.
5: The name.
7: Just to make
1: it's like Osiasis.
7: That's very, very close. It's Hurricane Isaias. Isaias.
1: Yeah,
5: that's how
1: Al here Roper it is. Said it's it's Isaias, and it's got three different. There's three different pronouncers here.
7: Yeah.
1: From the Associated Press, which there's like a Mexican, a French, and a Portuguese or something.
10: I love this joke.
1: Yeah,
7: they walk into a barbershop.
1: Isaias is a Spanish and Portuguese for Isaiah.
7: Oh. No kidding.
8: Yeah. Oh, I thought it was Spanish for overpriced bowl at the store. Oh, that's acai.
5: Yeah.
7: Going to a raw bar.
8: Yeah.
7: All right.
1: It says Isaias replaced Ike. They have to, because they have the alphabetical thing. And this is the second coming of the Isaias hurricane. But this looks serious.
7: I know we've talked about this.
1: They're evacuating a lot of folks in the panhandle.
5: Yeah.
7: So, like, there will never be another Hurricane Katrina. I mean, or Hurricane Camille.
1: I think they change them. There's a cycle.
7: There's a hurricane. There was a Hurricane Ike, too,
1: I think. I think they change them every 6 years.
7: Hmm.
1: And there's there are a number of very serious ones. Hurricane Hannah going way back.
7: Right.
1: But interestingly enough, and we were arguing about this the other day, the ones that have more sort of hostile sounding names, people take more seriously. As I said yesterday, Hurricane Skip, no one's going to worry.
7: Well, they're not going to do that. Well, they should 1 year do hurricane nicknames. No proper, just nicknames.
1: Just fun names?
7: Like Hurricane Pork Chop or something like
1: Hurricane
7: that.
1: Hurricane Muff.
7: Yeah.
1: Hurricane Muffy.
7: Hurricane Taco, Hurricane Nacho. That's a good nickname, Nacho.
1: Oh, that'd be good. That'd be good. Yeah. But we'll find out what's going on with I can't even do it.
7: Isaias.
1: That seems like a really odd choice to me.
11: I think it's confusing, so that's scary. Confusing words are inherently scary.
5: Yeah,
11: if I can't pronounce something, I'm not sticking around for it. I'm out of here.
1: Yeah, I see. If I can't pronounce it, don't let him into this country.
7: Man, mine was fun, man.
5: Yeah,
8: it was.
11: Another connected by a weird racist semicolon. That stinks.
1: Because now, for example, Mr. Oske, isn't your really name your before the island, if you will?
8: Oh, Asha.
1: What is it?
8: Asha Hauskanowski.
1: Wow. And they, who changed it to Oske?
8: My grandfather.
1: Okay, yeah. good move.
6: Yeah. And also, now when you say island, it doesn't sound like Ellis Island. It sounds like Epstein Island. It sounds like he was in the files and had to change his name. Middle name's redacted.
1: Thanks for joining us. Coming up, we do have sporting news, your letters, and
7: More insults from my mom on the letter front.
1: Oh, this is exciting. Love those. It's my new favorite thing.
7: Oh, yeah.
1: Miss Hooker, in that, I really do like that jacket.
5: Thanks.
1: I think it's very nice.
5: Thank you.
1: She
7: is that a Poshmark find? What was it?
5: I'll tell you off the air.
7: Can you give it away?
5: No.
7: Okay.
1: Mercari, Poshmark, eBay.
7: Easy. Don't give all our secrets away.
1: Oh, sorry. She's at the Incogni news desk. I want to explain what Incogni is all about. It's about getting your name off those lists. What lists am I talking about? Well, data brokers, they sell lists to anybody who wants to buy them. You can buy, say, 75,000 names. For $2 from some of these people. What's on the list? Well, some of them have titles like recently widowed. They have lists of various people with certain diseases. And it's pretty scary if you start getting some weird emails. Oh, I just joined the diabetes club, whatever it might be. Here's a little example of what can happen. Batavia, Illinois, 2:40 a.m. Lady sees a flashlight and a shadow. Pretty soon there's some dude at the foot of her bed. Very scary. He got her name from a list, then did some hunting on social media and knew that she was going to be there alone. This kind of stuff happens all the time. They use these lists and do a little bit of research. 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Coming up, some sporting news, some great letters, insulting Chick's late mother, which he seems to be enjoying. I certainly am.
7: Oh, yes.
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5: Hello.
0: There's Pat Godwin.
38: Hey, Chick.
0: Hello, Willie Griswold.
38: Good morning.
0: Morning. There's Jeff Oskey.
39: Hello, sir.
0: If you'd like to see Jeff real quick, I threw it up on the Chick McGee on Instagram. Also, a sneak pick, sneak peek.
5: There you go.
0: At this week's Shoe-In of the Week. There's Ace Cosby.
40: Hello.
0: Hello, Tom.
1: Hello, Chick McGee. We were talking about a couple visual aspects of our current program.
0: Yes.
1: For example, Jeff Oskey has, he had been sporting the Mountain Man look for quite some time, several years. And due to a family wedding, you're having some photographs taken. You chose to get a haircut, very nice haircut.
39: I love the top.
1: Huge beard trim. It looks a little bit Amish. Mustache kind of gone, and just the heavy beard. But you're gonna get that trimmed down later today. Is that what's happening?
39: If you have the beard, does that mean you're taken in the Amish?
5: Oh, I
2: do not know.
1: What's the deal with the gnome? Why do they say shave off the mustache? What's that all?
39: Maybe that means.
5: Maybe that
39: taken.
5: Is. Yeah, it's the mustache. Or
3: your lip
5: the whole
3: is.
5: Beard.
3: So your lip is closer to God.
1: Is that what it is? Okay. Yes. Okay. That is a terrible look in general.
3: Why?
2: You know, but it's in the eye of the beholder, right? For the Amish ladies, they might just go crazy.
39: Oh, yeah.
2: Grabbing those suspenders.
1: Oh, really?
2: Oh, yeah.
1: Wait, you're going to walk me through Amish sex?
2: You know what? Can anyone have some imagination in here today? We're trying to be creative. There's no bad ideas in a brainstorm.
3: Let me tell you something. You better get on board with this guy or you're going to get eaten alive, okay?
1: He's been really rough all day. Yeah.
3: Woo!
1: Now, Miss Hooker is wearing a jacket that I think we've decided kind of looks like my aunt's old couch.
5: Yeah.
1: Although if you want to make it really look like my aunt's old couch, you're going to have to cover it in plastic.
5: Oh, no.
1: Do you ever have that aunt where...
5: Yes.
1: I always want to go, do you ever take the plastic covers off?
3: I had some in-laws like that.
1: I mean,
3: they had plastic on it, and they had a room that you did not walk in.
1: Wow.
3: The whole room.
2: What, was it haunted or...?
3: Could have been. Okay. Probably was haunted. Yeah, one point.
1: Is the plastic cover thing still going on?
5: I don't see it as much.
1: I haven't seen it
5: major.
1: No.
3: Sure. Absolutely.
1: I remember my friend Lee Kravitz's parents had that. You'd go over to his house and they would you can take the plastic off. So was that like a special occasion?
3: Lee was Abner and Gladys Kravitz's son, right?
1: Yeah. He's a very fine writer. But let's just move forward here. We have many things to get to. I will mention this. Willie G tonight.
2: Hey.
1: Louisville Comedy Club, special edition. That's going to be, like I said, that'll be tonight. Well, how do you get tickets?
2: Go to LouisvilleComedyClub.com. I'll also put a ticket link in my Instagram. Yeah, I'm opening for Joey Dardano super last minute. Going to be a fun time. Yeah,
1: man. Great. Tonight, Louisville. You can go see some great live comedy. We have some cool sporting news coming up. Bizarre, in a way, story about a Yankee game.
3: Yankees are out. Tampa Bay awaiting now the winner of the White Sox Guardians series. Cleveland finally got one last night.
5: Yeah, they did.
2: Awesome. Well, not awesome on that. I was celebrating the Yankees losing.
5: Right.
2: Yeah. It's always a great
5: Everybody
2: day in America
5: is, yeah.
2: when
5: yeah.
2: the Yankees lose.
5: Yeah,
3: it's a tough one. You see, want to see the Yankees lose, want to see the Cowboys lose. Yeah. It's,
1: yeah. And I know how unreasonable I am.
3: Okay.
1: About almost everything. I admit it.
3: All right.
1: But I profoundly dislike seeing people wearing Yankee hats.
3: No
1: I just
3: kidding.
1: Immediately dislike them.
5: You don't think it's just classic?
1: No, it is. It's all about
3: the Cowboys
1: their,
3: uniform.
1: It's all about
3: classic.
1: Their hip hop fan.
2: And Jess, you can't
1: fandom.
2: See it through your Italian glasses. It's in your community. I know it's very special, but.
5: Well, I think like in fashion too. Yeah. That's how I see it. Is that a Yankees hat is just iconic.
1: Yeah, and I don't like it.
5: I would never wear one, but yeah.
1: I see them all the time.
5: Yeah.
1: Oh, I've got my pink Yankees hat on.
5: Oh, you don't like the other colors either.
1: No, I don't like that
3: he
1: either.
3: Hates the other colors. Yeah.
5: I mean, of hats.
1: Yeah. I don't want to see a maze. I don't want to see.
3: We're talking about the other colors of sports teams, not people. Okay.
1: Well, for now.
3: Right.
1: I don't like. I don't want to see a maize and blue. A Michigan State cap.
5: Right.
1: And it's pretty much gotten to that point.
2: Well, is the why? Because there's too much community. Because not everyone. You're wearing a hat for a bag company in the Bahamas. What are you talking about?
1: That's correct. I'm supporting the movement to recycle. Admittedly, it's recycling very expensive sails for boats, but still, it's recycling.
3: Is that what they do?
1: Huh?
3: Now that's interesting.
1: Yeah, this company, they recycle sails.
3: Son of a gun.
1: From sailboats.
5: I was just at a party where they had the sails over their back porch.
3: Oh, yeah.
5: They were recycled sails, and they were really cool.
3: Yeah. They're very cool.
5: You see the number on them and the stripes.
3: It was do-it-yourself.
5: Really
3: do-it-yourself.
1: There was a cool bar in DeLand that had parachutes all over the ceiling, which I thought was super cool. I always thought it might be a little bit flammable. I don't know if they treat them. That'd be cool.
3: I can't remember the name of the rock group. Now that burned it.
1: What?
39: Oh,
3: White Snake. White Snake?
39: No, White Lion.
3: No.
39: No, Great White.
3: Oh, yeah.
2: Took us three tries.
1: You're going to bring that up?
3: You said flammable. What do you think of? What do you think of flammable in a bar?
1: No, I think of Zeppelin.
3: Now, what did they set on fire other than the entire world?
2: A Zeppelin.
1: The Hindenburg.
3: I thought Led Zeppelin. Oh, okay.
1: Was the Hindenburg a Zeppelin or a...
5: I don't know.
1: It was a Zeppelin.
5: It was a tragedy.
3: I know that Zeppelin was a god.
39: Tragedy is what it was.
3: You know, people live through that.
0: You know,
3: people jumped out of that and landed on the ground and live.
1: It's a good
3: really?
1: Brand.
3: Yes.
1: They have that cologne Ode to Humanity. Are you familiar with that?
3: Just when you think he's going to have a conversation with you, you're just a tool.
1: By the way, coming up, a really cool Led Zeppelin story involving the TV show Antiques Roadshow.
5: Oh, yeah.
2: Oh, my.
1: No, it's a cool story.
2: Really?
3: And I've been told I'd love that show, but I can't.
39: I love it.
1: It's great.
39: I fall asleep to it every night.
3: No kidding?
39: Yeah.
3: I like those shows.
1: People walk up and they go, you know, what's this? They think it's a family heirloom and it's worth nothing. But every once in a while, somebody walks in with something that, oh, by the way, this is worth a fortune.
3: This is Frank Lloyd Wright's, he had a boil. He sat on this ring.
2: You know when they're doing that and the person comes in and I think this is worth $10,000, and it's the opposite. They go, hey, this is actually a copy that was made 3 years later. We can only give you $500. Right. Is there any chance? Can that guy just lie? Just say that and then turn around and then sell it for $20,000?
1: Oh, you mean buy it from the guy? Well, I'll tell you what. It's only worth $200. I'll give you $500, then go sell it for $10,000.
2: Exactly. Yeah. Can he lie to somebody about what something is worth?
5: Oh, like there's a code of ethics with them. There probably is.
3: Sure. Yeah. Maybe he's bonded. Maybe bonded.
1: You found a code of ethics in the United States of America?
5: Well with antiques, yes.
1: That's well, good. I'm glad to hear that.
3: In all the world, yes.
2: On Antiques Roadshow, we got an agreement.
3: Completely above board.
1: Let's see now. Coming up, we have a comedian, Colin Chamberlain. Never to go to war with one another again. That was a Neville Chamberlain quote. You're welcome.
3: Any relationship to Wilt at all?
1: Wilt Chamberlain?
3: Yeah. Oh, the Big Dipper?
1: I know Wilt had a lot of
3: could be
1: conquest.
3: Yeah.
1: We'll have to see when we see Colin.
3: Dad.
1: I look forward to that. Now, we'll speak with comedian Al Jackson, and we have the Shoo-In of the Week.
3: Yes.
1: With our guest from Riverside, California, Joe Howard, who was our big winner in Pigskin Picks tonight. By the way, week 5 begins of the NFL. So go to
3: there's still time to make your
1: BobandTom.com. Make your picks. It's fun. You could win that nice Steven Singer jewelry gift certificate. Time to get to some letters. You got one over there?
3: Dear Bob and Tom Show, what was the original letter that insulted my mom, Jeff Oskey?
39: They used to call it a jump-a-lane until your mom jumped on it.
3: Now it's called
39: a trampoline.
3: A trampoline. That was the original.
1: Yeah, I liked it.
3: Dear Chick, Santa used to say, hey, hey, hey. Then he saw your mom.
1: Very good.
3: Santa into it, Tom.
1: Santa. I approve of it, even though Christmas is quite a ways away. That's very nice.
3: I hesitate to read this letter. I know. What the hell? Dear Bob and Tom Show. Hey, Chick, sorry to bother you guys at work. Just wanted to let you know that Chick's mom eats Snickers bars upside down so she can feel the veins on her tongue.
5: Oh.
1: Well, yeah, I think I would have chosen not to read it.
3: What?
2: Almost poetic, actually, the poetry.
1: But on yesterday's show, we found out.
3: Dear Chicky, I heard that giant mechanical penis rode your mom. Go ahead. Go ahead.
1: I was trying to get away from that topic. We found out yesterday Snickers is the number one selling candy bar in the USA. I did not know that.
5: Yeah.
3: I can't believe you're surprised by it.
5: Yeah, I 100% would have guessed that.
2: They have an ice cream variant available at most gas stations and convenience
3: stores.
2: That's
39: very good, yeah.
3: Snickers ice cream bar. Off. Twix ice cream bars. Oh.
2: And here's the tough thing. You want to get in the car. You don't want to eat it for about 20 minutes.
3: Exactly.
2: You want it to thaw a little bit.
3: Yep.
2: You want that thing to get pretty much medium rare.
5: Mm.
2: And then you're going to take a bite.
39: That's amazing.
3: Just you're the right. Gooey wonderfulness of it.
5: You're eating ice cream in the car.
2: Well, why do you keep making me feel bad about who I am? Yeah, I've been having cones. I've been going to the McDonald's drive-thru three times a week in cones. I don't smoke cigarettes anymore. I need something to live.
5: Okay, that makes sense.
2: Nice, dude.
1: Now, we were talking about, this is also involves Mr. Oskey's ex. And she famously had a phrase she would say, hindsight is...
39: Oh, she would always say, hindsight's 50-50.
1: Yeah, kind of screwing around, kind of a malapropism almost, if you will. I got this one. This is a really nice letter. Richie, kind enough to sit down and write. Thanks, Richie. Talking about one of his former girlfriends, who he speaks very highly of.
3: All right.
1: But the meat of the letter is she was on a formal dinner date with a really nice guy. Before she met me, he was smart, educated, successful, an attorney, as a matter of fact. Toward the end of the meal, the server came by to check on them. She had finished her meal, handed it to the server, and said, My condolences to the chef. she did not intend to be funny.
5: Oh.
1: that's
3: my compliments to the chef.
1: Yeah. That'd be the way to go.
5: Yeah.
3: Okay. Well, maybe she didn't like it.
1: No.
3: She just got confused
1: trying to use some big words.
3: Okay.
1: By the way, I used to listen to you guys, my older brother driving me to high school, cracking up at 7 in the morning. Very hard to do that early. Thank you. Well, that's nice of you, Richie. We certainly appreciate
3: you. Yeah, Richie,
1: listening.
3: We know we're old.
1: Okay. What else you got over there, Chick?
3: Dear Bob and Tom Show, hey, Chick, if golf was easy, it would be called your mom.
4: That's really good.
3: Thank you, Mike, from Dayton, Ohio. And here's a follow-up on the original insulting of my mom a couple days ago. Was there a little girl named Lila involved?
5: Yeah, she was the one that called it a jumpaline.
1: Yeah, she did not know the name trampoline, but she just referred to it as a jumpaline, sweet and happy and fun.
3: I played Lila. This is from Randall. I played Lila yesterday's segment regarding Tony and the T-shirt controversy, because they all want T-shirts now. Not only did she love hearing her name, but while I explained how Chick wants she and Tony to have a cage fight... Did I say that?
1: Yes.
4: Yeah.
3: All right. That
4: Remember,
3: sounds
4: we
3: like
4: make
3: me.
4: Kids fight. That was the idea.
3: She said, I'll cage fight. I've got moves.
4: Oh.
3: That's Lila. She's ready to go.
1: I love that name, too.
3: However, this is true. She has been training karate since she was 3 years old. Aww. She'll be 5 in May.
1: All right.
3: Thanks for making her day. Well, thank you, Lila and Rand. There
1: that
3: you
1: is
3: go.
1: Great. That's something I wish I had done a long time ago.
3: Karate?
1: One of the martial. The gym I go to is across the alley from a martial arts place, and that's just a.
39: It's not too late.
5: Yeah, you can still do it.
1: I got the bad arm.
3: Krav Maga.
39: Yeah,
3: there's got to be something that
4: we got to get you in a gi, man.
3: Yeah, yeah.
1: What's that?
4: The outfit,
1: oh, the suit,
4: right?
1: the outfit.
5: Yeah.
1: I thought because isn't ghee also that
3: butter?
1: Clarified butter?
5: Yeah. Uh-huh.
1: That's kind of weird.
3: I'd like to get.
1: Hey, have you seen Tom coated in clarified butter? I don't know. He's not much of a fighter, but people can't tackle him. They keep slipping off.
5: Yeah, that's a different hobby. Yeah. That's a very different hobby.
3: It's an amazing defense mechanism. Can't
1: Expensive.
3: Get a hold of him.
1: Boy, the covering someone with ghee, that's gonna be $300-$400. 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
5: Hey, welcome back to the Bob and Tom Show. 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
19: Hi.
5: Hello.
19: How are you?
5: I'm fine, and you?
19: Okay.
5: Okay.
19: Yeah.
5: There's Pat Godwin.
25: Hello.
5: And how are you, Pat?
25: I'm good. Shoulder a little achy, but...
5: No kidding.
25: Yeah.
5: All right. There's Willie Griswold. Hello, sir.
27: Good morning, man.
5: How are you?
27: Doing great, dude.
5: Nice. There's Jeff. Oh, my Lord. What happened, Jeff?
28: We were supposed to have barbecue today. I can't go out in public until I get this fixed.
27: If you go to the barbecue restaurant, the worker will be like, oh, sir, you must own this restaurant.
28: Yeah,
5: I've seen your chance. Face on cough drops or something, right? Who's the Smith Brothers? Yeah. There's Ace Cosby.
29: Hello.
5: I'm Chicken. Hello, Tom.
1: Once again, Mr. Oskey had his massive beard and hair trimmed down. He had that mountain man thing going. Looked great on you. I was really used to it. You got a great haircut yesterday, but the beard is a little bit Amish-y. There's not much of a stash.
28: It looked great on me. You do nothing but blow me crap about how bad I looked all the time.
5: Yeah, that's true.
28: You didn't think it looked great on me?
1: Oh, no, I did think it looked great.
5: He's an enigma wrapped in a riddle.
1: I'm not going to tell you it looks great.
28: Oh, okay.
27: Don't make it too complicated. He's just a liar.
1: Let's see now. We were going through some letters.
5: But you know Jeff, though. Fortunately, he'll have a full mustache by 4 o'clock this afternoon.
1: Yeah, that's the thing.
5: Yeah.
1: Yeah, but I think there's a little too much mass below the lip.
28: Yeah.
1: And this is the first time I've ever seen your teeth.
5: Maybe you should do like, I keep my beard pretty close. Maybe do this, and maybe that would bring it all around.
28: That.
5: Yeah. Maybe.
28: Yeah, I look like the dude from Anthrax now.
27: Mm. Scott Ian, yeah.
28: Yeah, but without the talent.
27: Mm.
28: So it's worse.
1: Yeah. No, you're a great stand-up. You've got plenty of talent. I have an idea.
28: Okay.
27: He was saying that it doesn't matter.
19: Sound like
25: you got a lot of smoke up your ass.
27: It's okay that you're ugly because you have virtue elsewhere.
5: Yeah. I've never heard
1: that's a good way to look at it. Yeah.
19: The maths, yeah.
5: You are so easily condescending. Do you know that? Slip it on like a cardigan.
1: I don't know.
5: Amazing.
1: I just wake up that way.
27: Jeff, you look like a black box theater director, and the guy that was playing Lincoln had to back out of the show. And then you stepped in, but you need the mustache next week, so you couldn't shave it all the way down?
28: Yes.
27: So you had to keep it, but you had to put the beard in. Let's get you a top hat.
1: I just realized, you could do Abe Lincoln tomorrow.
5: Try this. I'm President of the United States!
28: I'm President of the United States!
5: Oh, no, that's Daniel Day-Lewis.
1: No, that was RFK Jr.
27: It was with a 4 score and 7 years ago.
28: 4 score and 7 years ago.
5: Amazing.
27: Yeah, it is good. A little RFK, though. I did hear that.
5: You know, though, he did have a squeaky voice, right?
1: That they say.
5: Yeah.
1: They don't have any recordings of him. Now, here's a tribute.
5: It was from
1: I wonder who the long-lost president is that we have the first recording of.
19: Mm.
1: There's a little trivia question I can't answer.
27: First televised president is Truman.
1: Yeah,
5: No. It would have been Lincoln. Yeah.
1: I mean, I wonder whose voice they have recorded.
25: FDR?
1: No. It would be earlier than that.
5: Woodrow
1: certainly.
5: Wilson.
1: Anyways, that's not the topic.
5: Okay.
1: But you're right, Willie. You look just like Abraham Lincoln.
28: All right.
5: All right.
1: You know the famous story about Lincoln where This is true. Where a woman came. This is true. A woman came up and said, after hearing one of his speeches, she said to him, "You're so two-faced." And he said, "Ma'am, if I had two faces, would I be using this one?"
28: Oh, that's good.
1: That's true.
27: You know, a lot of those historical ones, I feel like Lincoln, somebody said something to him, and then later on the train, he goes, "You know, that'd be awesome if I would have said that." And yeah. So he just journals that. And now it's in history forever.
1: You think it's a PR spin?
27: Oh, yeah, I think...
1: He's got that
28: like
1: Levitt
28: a comic driving home after a gig.
27: No, I think that people born before 1860 were all super honest, great guys. No, yeah, I think that they were all really cool, had great morals.
1: Yeah, they had hot chicks writing stuff for them.
5: Let me take you back to the year 1890 and the president, Benjamin Harrison. He was the first one to be recorded on a wax cylinder by Thomas Edison, it says here.
1: Do we have the audio?
27: That's my Hoosier president, baby.
5: It could be 1890 or 1889, they're saying, depending on the source. He spoke about the first Pan-American Congress in Washington, D.C., and he was excited. He'd just gotten a color television set. Isn't that interesting?
1: Now that's a lie.
5: Oh.
1: Okay, is this it?
5: Do we have
1: it? Is this it, Jason?
19: I think so.
1: I can't.
19: Uh-oh.
1: This may be it. Here we go.
6: The first words I spoke in the original tone. Mary had a tight little
1: That's not just Benjamin Harrison.
27: Damn radio tricks have gotten me for the last time.
5: That's one of the best ones ever. I'm going to get a piece of that.
1: I could never. Is Benjamin Harrison one that died after a month?
27: That was his Henry Harrison, right?
1: Okay.
5: Yeah. I don't know. Wait a minute. This is AI. Okay. After they tell me about Benjamin Harrison, 23rd U.S. President, 1890-1889, Edison wax cylinder, then it says, earlier possibility.
19: Oh.
5: Rutherford B. Hayes may have had his voice recorded earlier, but that recording has been lost.
19: Mm.
27: Rutherford B. Hayes would have been a great name for like a funk or jazz musician.
19: It's a shame we wasted
27: that on a president.
5: Rutherford does sound like one of the Marsalis guys.
1: And yeah, what would his hip-hop name be if your name was Rutherford?
7: Rutherford Behave.
19: He'd be a rough rider.
5: How about Rutherford Behave? How about that?
1: That would be the spy guy. What's his name?
5: Austin Powers.
1: Well, Austin Powers, yeah. Rutherford.
5: Oh, behave. That never got tired.
1: I'm sorry. I love. I think those movies are some of the funniest movies ever made.
5: Allow myself to introduce.
1: I think the hardest I've ever laughed in a movie theater was when I saw the floating big boy in space.
27: Oh my gosh!
1: God, that's so. That is just. It's so funny.
27: I saw that movie when I was like 12.

0: More or less coming into focus, as they say. And as it says here, we've got controversy from the Yankees-Tampa Bay game last night. The Rays do advance, and they're talking about, is Aaron Boone coming back next season? Anthony Volpe was denied a tying home run, it says here in this story. Fan interference. We'll talk about it.
1: We have the video?
0: Oh, yeah.
1: Okay, we can check that out. You can check out Willie G live and in person this evening. Louisville Comedy Club, one night only.
2: Lincoln's birthplace.
1: And who are you working with?
2: Joey Dardano.
1: Who's super funny.
3: Oh, yeah. He's great. I love that kid.
1: It'll be a great show. Louisville Tonight. Ticket info at the Louisville Comedy Club. We're coming right back. These are the O'Reilly Auto Parts Studios. 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
11: Hello.
10: There's, well, hello, Pat Godwin.
12: Hey, Chick McGee.
10: There's Willie Griswold.
13: Good morning.
10: Yo, yo, yo. Hello, Jeff Oskey.
14: What up?
10: There's Ace Cosby.
15: Howdy.
10: Howdy do. And hello, Tom. What you got going on over there, buddy? You look busy.
14: I'm just digging up a letter here. We're going to do it in a few minutes. We have a very special request for Pat Godwin, and it's a really good one.
10: Okay.
14: I look forward to that. A couple quick things. Mr. Oskey, I got a major haircut after having that mountain man look for so long that I really did enjoy. And you got your beard trimmed, but you're not happy with the beard trim.
16: No.
14: But you do look, Willie nailed it, you look like Abraham Lincoln. How tall are you?
16: 6 foot.
14: What is it? Abe was what, 6'4" or 5"?
10: 6'7", 6'8".
14: But I mean, you could play Abe Lincoln easily.
16: I mean, a taller hat.
14: Get one of those hats.
10: He was 7 feet with a hat.
14: Very good. Very good. Okay.
10: He dominated in the paint.
14: Yeah. I wish Josh were here because got this letter. Dear Bob and Tom Show, I have been a logger in Oregon for 30 years.
10: Oh, my.
14: Nice. I have never seen Sasquatch. So, sorry, Josh. He's a big fan.
10: But that doesn't mean that...
16: Right, chainsaws are loud. Sasquatch, he's not going near the...
10: Doesn't sound scary.
16: He's going the other way.
14: Oh, you think they don't like the chainsaws? That's what it is?
16: They're loud.
10: Sasquatch knows how dangerous logging is. He's not going to go around trees that are crashing down.
14: Yeah, why haven't we found a dead one yet?
10: Well, you don't know. Maybe they take very good care of their deceased.
14: Do they know?
10: Yes.
14: Okay, well, that's
10: right away.
16: It probably got eaten by wild animals in the wild.
10: Yeah.
16: That's why.
10: Maybe Sasquatches are filled with caramel, and all the animals know that.
14: Yeah.
16: That'd be delicious.
14: Coming up, we have a gigantic alligator removed from a lake popular with people that like to go boating in South Carolina.
11: Ooh.
14: A pretty cool story. I'm not sure if I should tell you what happened to the gator.
10: He's got a great name, Aww. Though.
14: Yeah, he does.
10: Yeah.
14: He does. That is coming up. Also, coming up, comedian Colin Chamberlain will be joining us. Comedian Al Jackson will be joining us. Joe Howard, American, Californian, a man from Riverside, California, will be picking against Chick McGee in the shoo-in of the week. I tell you what, Joe, you've got some big shoes to fill. Last week, our guest, Nick Britton, is that what it was?
10: Nick,
14: he smoked the Chick McGee. Nick did a great job.
10: He rolled me up and smoked me.
14: I'll take this opportunity to remind you that week 5 of the NFL begins this evening. In Dallas, and got to get your picks in. Go to bobandtom.com/contest. Each week, a $500 gift certificate from Steven Singer Jewelers is at stake, so just pick the winners. Right now, we head over to the sports page with Chick McGee.
10: Okay, kids, here we are. Are we all ready?
14: Yep.
10: Okay, Major League Baseball last night and beautiful New York City. So nice they named it twice. Anthony Volpe was, it says here, denied a tying home run for the Yankees in Game 3 of the American League Divisional Series against Tampa Bay when a replay review determined a fan interfered with his drive to deep left field. It is high, it is far, it is deep. The Yankees wound up losing 4-3 by the very run that was taken off the board and had their season end in a 3-game sweep to the Tampa Bay Rays. And we do have video of it that Tom can consume and give his thoughts about. There's Volpe, the drive deep to left field, and you can see we have several angles of it. I'm not sure why. The fans are yelling and screaming.
14: The guy, here's the close-up.
10: You can see his hand there. The guy hit.
14: I don't know.
10: About a forearm into the field. There's the best angle's coming up, I believe, right there. You can see where the ball would have hit. The blue... the blue border is going to block where the ball would have hit. Take my word for it. It would have hit the wall.
14: It wouldn't have gone over.
10: It would not have gone out.
12: But if we were all there, we all would have reached for that. It wasn't excessive. It's not like his whole chest was over the thing. And in the moment, I think you go for it. You reach for it.
14: Yeah, well,
10: I don't think I would have.
12: And it wasn't a Bartman thing. It wasn't like it was beneficial for the other team. It was, you know.
14: What was that guy's name?
12: Steve Bartman.
14: Oh, God, yeah.
11: That's not his name anymore.
12: Yeah, no.
11: He really did change his name.
12: It's Lionel Chamberlain in Florida.
11: Moved away, yeah.
10: Lionel Huxley or something.
14: Wow.
11: Yeah.
14: He had to move away?
11: Yeah.
12: He got invited to throw the first pitch at, I want to say, one of the World Series games, and he said no.
11: Yeah.
12: He's like, I don't want to be a part of it anymore. He's a quiet fan.
11: Yeah.
12: And he still, like, listens to the game on the radio or whatever, but, yeah, he's out.
14: And what was the story again? He
12: leaned over, and he robbed a run. It would have been beneficial to the Cubs, and he interfered, and it wasn't beneficial anymore, and he got booed out of the stadium, escorted out by security. People wanted to kill him.
11: Death threats, yeah.
12: There was also 3 more errors in that game by the guy. It was not his fault at all, but in that moment, it looked really bad. Everyone around him was also reaching in.
16: Wow.
12: And then you guys came on here the next day, and you're like, yeah, we should all kill him. We should kill him.
14: Wait a minute.
10: It did have a happy ending, though. Everyone went Halloween dressed up like Steve Bartman.
12: Remember? Oh, yeah. The headphones on.
10: The headphones on.
14: Okay, well, so the Yankees are out.
10: Yes, the Yankees are out. Yeah, I think we all can agree on that. Cleveland beating Chicago White Sox 9-3 yesterday in Chicago. The White Sox now still 2-1 edge in that best of 5. It's not over for the White Sox.
11: Nope.
10: Just as White Sox. We'll see. The National League Championship Series, they call that the NLCS, Tom. That is set. The Dodgers and the Milwaukee Brewers. Dodgers beat Atlanta last night 4-1, and Milwaukee does away with the San Diego Padres. Steve Poltz. Steve Poltz loves the Padres, and I feel bad for Steve.
14: The singer-songwriter.
10: That's exactly
14: right. Okay, very good. How about the
10: Milwaukee
14: Pope,
10: 3-1 last night.
14: The Pope isn't a Padres fan?
11: No.
10: No, he's a Chicago White Sox fan. We know that.
12: Is that a father's joke?
11: Yeah.
14: Well, I mean, I assume the Pope would be a fan of either the Cardinals or the Padres.
12: Yeah.
14: You got to support your people.
13: Yeah, you gotta hang, man.
14: And you know, we wouldn't see him in other sports supporting the Devils.
13: What if he was a New Jersey Devil fan? Pope Leo. Yeah.
16: I went to Catholic school, and until seventh grade, we were the Nativity Devils.
11: Yeah.
16: And we had devils on the side of our football helmets.
13: No
16: and
13: kidding.
16: Then in seventh grade, some mom goes, I think maybe we should change the name. That's a little not the best for
14: Catholics. They didn't go with Satan worshipers?
16: No, okay. We went to the Titans, which boo.
13: Mm-hmm.
16: We were the Devils, the Red Devils.
11: Well, that's cool.
16: Yeah.
14: What's a Titan? A rocket ship?
16: Who cares? It's not a devil.
12: Like a big guy from mythology?
13: Yeah, like a giant, I think.
15: Comes out of the water.
14: I don't know. Now, back to the sports desk.
13: WNBA last night, Atlanta in overtime, beating Liberty. Liberty, heel, 101-98, and Golden State over the Valkyrie, 83. I'm sorry, the Valkyrie beating Las Vegas, 83-81. And news from the NFL this morning. The NFL and the NFLPA, that's your Players Association, have issued clarifications for celebration rules. According to a statement, recent player celebrations imitating drinking a beverage will no longer be violations or result in discipline. This stems from the announcement of multiple players, including 49ers fullback Kyle Juszczyk, Colts guard Matt Goncalves, and Cowboys tight end Jake Ferguson, fined after performing celebrations in which they mimicked drinking a beverage of some kind. And I know in Kyle.
14: By the way, this brought to you by Bud Light.
13: Yeah.
14: From one this end, is a little bit hypocritical.
13: Beer money from one end to the other. Yeah. And Kyle Juszczyk, his nickname is Juice, and he has always said he imitates drinking a bottle of juice.
14: I don't have the details, but he did
13: sign. It was not a beer.
14: He did sign an endorsement deal with the juice company a couple days ago.
13: Very cool. And according to ESPN, the fines were rescinded for Juszczyk and Ferguson as the league and Players Association work out a solution to solve any future issues on the matter.
14: But they did declare what you can't do, right?
13: Gestures that depict violence, as always, the throat slash, that's always been out.
11: Yeah.
13: It was in there for a little bit until they realized what was going on, then they stopped it. Including mimicking the use of guns or other weapons or gang-related signs. Gestures that depict smoking or drug use, or gestures that are sexual in nature. Now, there was a college football game.
11: Yeah.
13: The Texan defensive lineman, I think he had like 5 sacks in the game. I forget his name, but he sacked, I forget the quarterback, but he sacked and acted like he was urinating on him.
11: Yeah.
13: It was very plain.
14: Yeah.
13: It was very plain.
14: And does this mean that Deshaun can't do the thing where he's miming violating a massage therapist against her will?
13: I think if you look closely at what you've just said, Deshaun Watson is Cleveland's hero. They're winning football games.
14: Oh, great. Oh, good.
13: Keep his name out of your dirty mouth.
14: Okay.
13: That's
14: okay.
13: What a Browns fan would say right now.
14: Upstanding human being. The reincarnation of the great Dr. Frank Ryan.
13: That's exactly. He was a physics major? What was he?
14: Dr. Frank Ryan, of course, led the Cleveland Browns to the world championship in football in the early 60s prior to the so-called Super Bowl.
13: So-called Super Bowl.
14: Yeah, he was a great gentleman. He wasn't accused of violating massage therapists one and then another and then another. Okay,
13: Let's see. We got pumpkins and alligators coming up and all sorts of things.
14: Okay. You know what's also coming up?
13: What?
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13: 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There's Jess Hooker.
11: Hi.
13: She's at the Incogni News Desk. Hello, Pat Godwin.
16: Hello.
13: There's Willie Griswold.
5: Hey.
13: Mr. President.
16: Sir.
13: There's Jeff Hoskay. Looks similar to Abraham Lincoln. There's Ace Cosby.
26: Hello.
13: I'm Chick. Hello, Tom.
14: I think it's fair. Mr. Hoskay got a massive haircut and beard trim, and the way it came out, you look very much like Abraham Lincoln. I think we should get a good shot of you and do one of those compare combs things. What do they call it? Separated at birth.
13: Compare combs.
11: I'm going to make one right now.
14: Remember the compare combs thing?
13: No.
14: Yeah, by Talis.
13: No, I don't.
14: Yeah, they would compare combs, and the one comb was full of that greasy kid stuff. Oh, yeah. A couple things of interest. Because he looks like Lincoln, we asked him to do an impression of Lincoln, and typically, who was it? Was it Raymond Massey that did the...
13: Yes.
26: And he spoke...
13: Lincoln from
26: Lincoln
13: Illinois.
26: Lincoln was 4'7". Apparently, Lincoln had a very high, squeaky voice.
13: Yep.
26: So when they did the great movie with Daniel Day-Lewis, ruined by Sally Field, they used...
13: Sally Field can do no wrong.
26: you know, look, hey, there's Sister Batrill. We want to know who the first president was that was recorded.
13: Mm-hmm.
26: I got it.
13: If you say Benjamin Harrison, I'm leaving.
26: Why?
13: Because I already said this.
26: No, but I have the audio.
13: You have the actual audio.
26: Oh, that's
13: corrected.
26: This being a radio show and all.
13: Okay.
26: And it was recorded by Thomas Edison.
13: This is it.
26: This isn't the jokey.
13: You're
26: silly,
13: being honest.
26: Yes. If this works. Now remember, I'm not allowed to use the controls over here. This should be it. Famously,
27: as President of the United States, I request that the first American Congress in Washington, D.C. I believe.
26: As you can see, pretty primitive. But apparently, that was President Benjamin Harrison recorded. So
13: that makes me think when Edison stole the plans for the audio recorder, he didn't steal all the plans or had them in backwards or something.
26: But what is it? I guess it was recorded on this says a wax cylinder.
13: Wax cylinder. You played wax cylinders, didn't you, when you first got into radio?
26: Well, that leads
13: to... I did.
26: Yeah. Do you remember they used to call it stacks of wax?
13: Stacks of wax, baby.
26: Yeah, we got stacks of wax.
13: Pumping the wattage into your cottage.
26: And I'll give you a little bit of a hint. We're going to be releasing a vinyl album in about a month. So you vinyl fans and collectors, it's going to be a Bob and Tom collector's edition coming up.
13: It's a Primo vinyl, too.
26: Yes, 180 gram.
13: That's right.
26: But I received this letter, and I need to have this clarified. Is it true, our letter writer asks, that Chick McGee is celebrating 50 years in radio next week?
13: Yes, October 12th, as near as I can figure.
26: Yeah.
13: Half a century.
26: K-A-Y.
13: No, I was on WX. Oh, no. Oh, no, that's not a radio station. Go ahead.
26: I'm sorry. excuse me. I have that wrong. It's Stephen. Stephen was kind enough to write, Dear Bob and Tom Show, I have a calendar reminder that Chick McGee debuted on the air in Williamson, West Virginia.
13: No, that's wrong. It's Welch, West Virginia was Welch, the first. Okay. Williamson was the second station.
26: Okay. Well, Stephen still. I mean, that's
13: actually,
26: pretty.
13: Actually, I emailed him earlier this morning. And I
26: You did?
13: And I correct. Yeah. And I said, thanks for noticing, but it was Welch, West Virginia. Yeah.
26: Well, that means still.
13: We're having lunch later.
26: He had a noted that October 12th, next week, we'll celebrate 50 years of Chick McGee on
13: radio. Yes, and we're going to have highlights from every year.
11: Well, actually, there was an email that went out to all of our email subscribers today celebrating your 50th year in radio.
5: Do you remember your first song?
13: Sweet Emotion, Aerosmith.
5: Wow.
13: Yeah.
26: Really?
13: Absolutely.
26: That's cool. So in honor of that, why don't we give you the week off?
13: Well, that I do that anyway.
11: Hang on a second. I had a feeling that, that was on. Happening either way.
13: Hang on a second. Wait a minute. I do that anyway. Thank you very much.
26: Well, that's great.
13: Yeah.
26: Wow.
13: I can't do anything else. This is it. No plan B.
26: Ace, what was the first song you played on the radio?
6: I came out of Fool If You Think It's Over by
13: Chris Rea.
26: Chris Rea? You
5: think it's so, over.
26: That's a great song. Do you know? Do you remember what you went into? A commercial? Okay. I assume you came back with Kiss. Or did you get to pick the records, or were they? No. Oh, that's a shame. Yes. Go ahead. Ask me.
13: What was your first? What? And did you go by the Chief at your first job?
26: Yes. Yes. I believe.
13: Okay. Wait a minute. Don't gloss over that. You went. No, it wasn't Tom. It was you're with the Chief.
26: Yeah, because that station was so embarrassing. I didn't want people to know who I was.
13: All right, sir.
5: What was the format?
26: Oh boy, it was awful. We used to record other radio stations because they wouldn't give us records and wouldn't give us a budget. So we would tape other radio stations on reel to reel, then transfer it. And sometimes you wouldn't get the first part of a song because we had to erase their DJ talking over it. Oh yeah. None of this is made up. Yeah. The, first one I believe was Hotel Motel.
5: The very first.
13: Really?
26: Yeah, wow. Hotel Motel, Holiday Inn.
13: Okay.
26: Rapper's Delight, I believe, is the proper title. Now,
13: featuring Wonder Mike.
26: That's right. Yeah, it's great. It's a definitive in the world of hip hop. Stephen, thanks for the letter, and Chick, congratulations.
13: Thank
26: that's
13: you.
26: Really something.
13: Very nice. Thank you.
26: Now we get back to the sports page.
13: A South Carolina hunting crew has finally caught a massive alligator. Their white whale, if you will. They've been chasing for 4 years. The alligator nicknamed Snaggletooth, 14 feet long, 844 pounds, is dead. Killed on September 28th in Lake Moultrie. It's a popular recreational lake in South Carolina. Beautiful country, used for boating, fishing, swimming, and other water activities. The hunters pursuing a trophy during South Carolina's regulated alligator season. Cole Poplin of Renegade Bow Fishing led the hunt. The crew harpooned the gator and hauled it aboard their boat. Afterward, the animal was packed in ice and transported to a processing facility. The carcass was so heavy that a 1,000-pound winch stalled and a tractor was needed to move it. Snaggletooth, the second heaviest alligator ever caught in South Carolina. You heard me, the second heaviest. There's no confirmed word on what became of Snaggletooth's meat, hide, or head.
26: Probably made a lot of Crocs.
13: Yes, they.
26: Dear Bob and Tom Show, probably. Crocodiles aren't alligators. Well, when they're hauling you underneath and spinning you around, you're not going to care which one got you.
13: It's the nose, right?
26: Isn't it? Yeah, something like that. I was in South Carolina not too long ago. I think I told you the story. We were riding bikes to this farmer's market, and there was a guy fishing. And on the way back, he was standing there like he had a huge alligator on the line.
6: Yeah, I wouldn't fish.
26: Yeah, they're
13: no
26: everywhere.
13: Kidding?
26: Oh, absolutely.
13: Oh, man.
26: They're everywhere.
13: I would plots. Yeah. I would seriously plots.
26: The guy that gave me the ride to the hotel said, because the hotel was right in the, there were a whole bunch of little lakes there. He goes, be real careful walking at night because the gators like to come up on the shore And especially if you have a small dog with you.
13: I think we have a picture of a snaggletooth. There he is.
16: Whoa.
11: Oh, look at that, Dan. Wow.
7: That's huge, yeah.
8: Is that head going to end up in a basement bar, you think? Is it going to end up?
26: Oh, right? God.
9: I want to come over and see my alligator. Dude,
16: this
9: head
16: is like the closest you can get to killing a dinosaur.
13: Absolutely.
16: Yeah. Like, it's got to feel amazing.
26: And there's a guy standing. This is like the famous picture of Hemingway with the big fish, the marlin. This, you can see how big the gator is based on the fact that that guy is about a third of the way up the gator.
13: Yeah.
26: Standing up. That is, and he's a big,
13: you got to think
26: fatso.
13: That whoever was in charge of the animals and everything. Okay, we got all the dinosaurs killed. Let's move on to something else. You got the alligators, right?
16: Oh, oops.
13: Oh, God, they're out there. They're still out there running around?
16: Like, yeah. That thing looks like it could eat a small car.
11: Yeah.
16: Like, it's...
13: Yeah.
7: It looks fake. It's so
26: Yeah. In other words, its last meal was a bass boat. Do you remember the story? Was it South Carolina where they found the dog tags? Remember that story?
11: Oh, that's so sad.
13: Yeah. Not army dog tags or...
26: Oh, sorry.
13: But
7: literal dog tags.
26: Yes, it was a
13: puppy dog.
26: Dog
13: tags, yes.
26: And they had this huge gator, and they opened him up, and it might have been Georgia. There were, and they tracked the guy down. He goes, yeah, I was with my dog there 20 years ago.
16: Yeah.
11: Aww.
26: Yeah, I can dig that. Didn't you have a song about that, Pat?
7: Yeah, actually, the story involved an old lady, too, that was walking around her assisted living area, and the thing got her. And there was a video of it. What?
8: I was laughing because I remembered how funny the song was. I was not laughing at the thought of that. I want to be very clear on that one.
16: Well, that's like a dinosaur killing another dinosaur right there.
8: Old versus old.
16: Yeah.
26: Well, I'll see if I can dig that one up. Huh. In the meantime, we return to the sports desk with Chick McGee.
13: I thought Pat was reaching
7: you dig
13: for...
7: that up, I'll sing the song.
26: Okay, I'll go get
7: the
26: story.
7: Story. Yeah.
13: Guitar. Yeah, all right. First.
10: Stupid world record.
13: A British pumpkin grower has set a new Guinness World Record after producing a really, really big pumpkin. Ian Payton from Lymington enters his large gourd into a giant vegetable weigh-off near Reading in Berkshire, weighing in at 2,856.8 pounds and measuring over 20 feet in circumference. The pumpkin named Bagheera.
26: That's from
13: Jungle
11: Bagheera,
13: Book.
11: Bagheera.
13: Yeah.
26: Jungle Book, yeah.
13: Yeah. Was crowned a new record holder by Guinness. Payton said growing the pumpkin told the BBC that tending it to up to 6 hours and providing about 130 gallons of water a day had been bloody hard work. The giant gourd was nicknamed Bagheera after the panther character. In the Jungle Book, pumpkin now on show at Sunnyfields Farm near Southampton.
26: And those are all water, right?
13: It'll be displayed.
26: Isn't that the trick to that?
8: I don't want
26: to
8: hear anybody complain about these data centers anymore.
16: Right.
8: It sounds like pumpkins are taking up all the damn water.
16: Exactly.
8: All right? We get these freaks out of here. I can make YouTube slop all day long on my phone.
16: Well, I did some research because I'm a weird... Like, I went on Claude AI. I was like, how many pumpkin pies could I get out of a pumpkin that weighs that much?
11: Yeah.
16: They're saying I could get around 1,523 pies.
11: Whoa. How much did it weigh? Sorry.
16: It weighed 2,856 pounds. They're saying you get about 15 ounces of the pumpkin puree is usable.
11: Yeah, that sounds right.
13: Huh.
16: Yeah.
26: But, I mean, those big ones, though, that wouldn't be usable at all, would it?
11: At my kids' school, they used to do, we did a pumpkin weighing contest, and all the kids would guess. We would bring in a great big pumpkin from a local farmer. And one year, my kid guessed right. And we had to get a forklift and a pickup truck and go to school because your prize was the pumpkin.
13: Which one guessed it? The big one or the little one?
11: Max guessed it.
7: You have to take it?
11: Yeah, we took it.
26: These big pumpkins, it looks like a giant boob. Mm-mm. I mean, doesn't it?
11: Yeah, I mean, that's what your male eye sees, yes.
26: What do you see?
11: They always look like a giant pumpkin.
13: They look like a giant ball of melted wax to me.
26: From that angle, it looks like a guy with a carrot up his butt.
13: Yeah, it does look like a beehole.
7: Make up your mind. Is it a boob or a butt?
11: What is it?
16: So did you make pie with it?
11: We didn't.
16: Oh.
11: No, we didn't. We threw it in the field after Halloween.
26: Yeah. You couldn't make it a jack-o'-lantern, right?
11: No, it was...
26: It'd be like a jack-o'-lighthouse.
11: Yeah, it was an odd shape,
8: Did it smell crazy in December?
11: Well, I don't know. Well, we, I mean, the field, we took it all the way.
8: Way out there.
13: Don't they have a competition somewhere where they hollow out pumpkins and float them down a river or something?
26: Yeah, the better one, though, is where they take the pumpkins and shoot them with those catapults.
13: The catapults, those are good.
26: That's funny. Those are both cool. I do like the ones where they swim or they float. Here we go. The story, dog tag among items found in 12-foot gator's belly. This is...
13: It doesn't have the name of the dog on the tag, does it?
11: Fido.
13: Muffy.
26: It says a butcher and taxidermy shop owner in South Carolina discovered several unusual items inside the stomach of a 12-foot-long alligator. According to WCSC, Ned McNeely took the gator to Cordray's for processing after killing the 445-pound reptile on his property. He discovered 5 dog tags, a bullet jacket, a spark plug, loads of turtle shells, and several bobcat claws inside the gator's stomach. When we talked about this, we couldn't figure out the spark plug, and then a fisherman called us and said, do you remember why?
16: They use it as like a weight on their...
26: Guys.
16: I thought maybe the gator was smoking crack. I use those for that, too.
26: The team processed the alligator meat into steaks, summer sausage, and jerky.
13: Did they also find a dinette set down there? No? Okay, maybe not.
26: But then the follow-up was on this. They actually contacted the guy. They could read the dog tag just enough, and they called the guy. And, he'd been walking around years ago with his dog.
12: Did they find the guy, or did the number not? Wouldn't it go to a number from a landline from 20 years ago that was disconnected? Or
26: They tracked him down somehow. But
13: the dog tag said, "If you find Misty, please return her."
26: I mean, the story's kind of sad, but it could have been a lot worse. Could have been baby shoes or.
16: Oh my God!
13: Yes,
16: what? That would have been worse.
26: I see what I'm saying. It could have been worse.
13: You know what? I was going to dive in and think of something worse, but I'm going to pass.
26: Okay.
13: You win.
26: Because I remember when we first had the story of the spark plug, we were all going, did this thing eat a lawnmower? But no.
16: Yeah.
26: Now, Pat, you got a song about this?
13: Huh.
15: Alligator. Why'd you?

0: classic.
1: Such a pretty song.
2: Yeah, that was the one in Florida where they... Did he eat the old lady?
3: Yeah. Got the old lady.
0: Didn't he get her dog and she yanked the dog away?
3: Exactly, yeah.
0: And there was a video and it looks like what she was doing to the dog was worse than what the gator would have done to it. You know, when you pick a little dog up.
1: They only found her, they found her hat floating in the pond.
2: Okay, so she's okay, though.
0: Flo's great. Yeah,
2: okay, good. I want to make sure.
0: She's sucking on a Werther's right now, man. She's chilling.
2: Okay, thank you very much. What's coming up in sports?
1: News with Jess. Incogni News Day.
2: And we got comedian Colin Chamberlain joining us coming up. Right. And comedian Al Jackson on the Shoe-In of the Week.
1: Oh, yeah.
2: Be sure to register to win. 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
26: Hi.
1: She's at the Incogni News Desk. There's Pat Godwin.
27: Hey, chick.
1: There's Willie Griswold.
28: Hey, good morning.
1: Hey, there's Abraham Lincoln. No, it's Jeff Oskey. Hello, Jeff. There's Ace Cosby. Hey. I'm Chick. Hello, Tom.
2: Got to update you on a couple things. We just had the story about that huge alligator discovered. And
1: almost 900 pounds.
2: And there's a great picture of it. We'll have to post that. The gator, it was the second largest ever taken out of that particular lake in South Carolina. But it reminded me of this story from a couple of years ago where a guy named Ned McNeely took a 445-pound gator. But it, among other things, when they opened it up, five dog tags, a spark plug, and loads of turtle shells inside its belly. I found this out.
1: I thought he was going to say loads of turds.
2: The folks that processed the alligator into alligator meat, et cetera, they did track the owner down. You were asking about this, Willie. There was a telephone number on the tag that was still legible.
1: Oh.
2: The guy said, yeah, he'd been hunting. He had leased some land across from the river back in the 1990s, and his deer hunting dogs had disappeared that day. He had long suspected alligators were responsible.
0: Man. What are the odds that phone number is still connected?
27: Yeah.
2: Yeah. It also, what are the odds that his stomach acid didn't eat the...
4: Yeah.
2: But yeah, that's interesting.
4: I mean, it's a well-made dog tank.
2: Now, on my dogs, I have...
4: A chip?
2: No. Well, I have the chip, of course, but I have on their collars, they sew in whatever they...
5: Yes.
2: My phone number is on their collar.
7: Yeah, so, we know. You took a picture and we posted online.
2: Oh, I know.
5: We learned the hard way. Yeah.
2: I got a really nice text from a guy going, "Hey, that picture of you and your dog, your phone number's on there."
5: Yeah.
4: You'd be surprised how clear those pictures are, no matter how much you blow them up. You can really read stuff.
2: And then one day, I'm on a camera right there. It's about, I don't know, 4 feet from my face, and it points from the side. One day, a guy informed me that he was watching me put the code into my phone.
7: Oh yeah.
2: Yeah. He was only off by one number.
5: Mm. Oh my gosh.
2: Yeah. Yeah.
0: Sometimes during the breaks, I just open the notes app on my phone. I sit in your chair. I turn around, type in your social security number, routing account numbers, whatever I can think of.
2: By the way, this is kind of cool. Willie G tonight on stage in Louisville, Kentucky.
0: Yeah, man.
2: One night only.
0: Yeah, last minute, I get to open up for Joey Dardano. He's a New York-based comic. It should be a blast. I just posted on my Instagram. There's a ticket link. Go check it out, y'all.
2: Yeah, nice. Great show. Joey's terrific. And
7: Willie's pretty good, too.
0: I am pretty good. Yeah. You know what? Yeah. I would say right now I'm pretty good.
2: No, I was trying to underscore the fact that it's going to be a nice double feature show there.
0: No, I haven't gotten on stage this whole week. Usually I like to warm up a little bit. Tonight will be rough, but, it'll be fun. Come hang.
7: You'll kill it.
2: It's like this show. The rougher, the better, right?
4: Yeah.
2: Now, tomorrow night, what is today, Monday, Tuesday? Tomorrow night, you're on stage in Chicago?
0: Yeah, Lincoln Lodge at 7 p.m., and then Don't Tell Show at 8 p.m. Go to my Instagram, you can figure it out there. We don't got to waste time on here. Let's goof around. Wait, come on.
2: You just gave me an idea. Before you have your beard fixed, Jeff, why don't you host at the Lincoln Lodge as Abraham Lincoln?
0: It's a good idea.
5: Speaking of, I did a side-by-side.
2: Oh, can we see it?
5: There you go.
4: Oh, yeah. Well, yeah.
2: That's it's fantastic. Pretty strong if you only had a bow tie on. That's a very solemn Abe Lincoln.
4: Boy, he needed a sandwich, right? What do you weigh? 160? 155?
2: Well, he had some disease that.
4: Oh, his fingers were really long, and his penis was like 8 feet long or something.
2: Yeah, I don't know.
0: He was like 98% penis weight.
4: Horrible desires.
0: That's why I walked.
2: If that were true, they wouldn't call it a Johnson. They'd call it a Lincoln.
5: Yeah.
2: And by the way, Lyndon Johnson alleged to have the monster schlong.
4: They called him a rail splitter for nothing. I can tell you that.
5: No.
2: You ever heard the tape of Johnson?
5: Talking about his male member?
2: Yeah. Well, he's talking about his...
4: LBJ?
2: Yeah, there's a famous... This is true. Nixon wasn't the first one to have tapes rolling. And there's a tape of Johnson on the phone with his tailor. And he's talking about...
4: No. Don't...
5: Yeah.
2: No, it's true. You can.
5: Taking it out a little in the front?
2: He wants a skosh out because of the size of his ball sack.
5: Wow.
2: Oh, yeah. It's great stuff. Great audio. They only had one of Clinton. I think he got rid of the tapes.
5: Yeah.
2: It's time now to switch gears. We leave the sports page and go right over there to the Incogni news desk with Jess Hooker. What's going on, Jess?
5: Well, first things first, we have to address the National Day calendar.
4: Oh!
5: Right? It's October 8th, and today is National Fluffernutter Day. You guys familiar with the Fluffernutter?
4: I think I know what it is, but I've never had one.
0: Marshmallow fluff peanut butter sandwich.
5: There you go.
0: Nothing wrong with that.
5: Yeah, the advertising agency for Durkee Mower created the term Fluffernutter in 1960 in an attempt to market the peanut butter and marshmallow sandwich.
2: Mm-hmm. Now, a nutter fluffer is the unsung hero of pornography.
0: Well, no, you don't want that. You want a guy that doesn't get you all the way. You want a guy that just hangs out.
7: Well, you have the fluffer.
0: Yes. Yeah.
7: And then you hope he's not a nutter.
5: Mm-hmm. Yeah. Oh, no.
4: Right. If he nuts, it's too late.
5: Okay.
4: What?
5: That hits hard.
7: You want fluffing without the nutting.
5: Stop saying nutting.
0: It's like guys can't have a conversation anymore. I don't get what's going
4: We're
0: on.
4: We're talking about motion pictures, all right?
2: Okay.
0: If we can return to the Fluffernutter for a brief moment, you want just a little bit of butter down there, and you just grill that up like a grilled cheese?
5: Oh, yeah.
0: That's a killer sandwich.
2: So it's a sandwich with...
5: The marshmallow fluff and peanut butter is what it is.
8: I'd have to try. I don't know.
4: It's pretty good. You've never had one, have you?
2: No. I only like marshmallows on s'mores.
4: Okay.
5: Well, I've got good news. I went ahead and ordered our groceries, and I added marshmallow fluff to the list.
2: So is marshmallow fluff?
5: It comes in a jar. Yeah, just the same way that peanut butter would. And it's if you melted a marshmallow and it just kind of stayed that consistency that's spreadable.
4: Mm-hmm.
5: Yeah.
7: Are we fluffing nutting today?
5: We are.
7: Oh.
4: We get fluffer nutters today?
5: Yeah. They'll be here. Instacart will be here in like, I don't know, 15, 20 minutes.
0: I ain't fluffing nothing. I don't care what you say.
4: So I can't wait to nut a fluffer.
2: So it's called the word flutter. Wait, what is it?
5: Fluffer nutter.
2: Okay. Fluffer nutter.
0: Yes. It's like you've learned too many smart words. You can't say dumb words.
4: Is that a good choice for a child to take in a lunchbox?
5: I disagree. I think that you are. I mean, I don't know if they can burn off the sugar in recess if you're sending one of those in the lunchbox. Yeah. No,
2: what are marshmallows made of?
4: Sugar?
5: Actually, they're made of.
2: Is it gelatin of some sort?
5: It's the gelatin. Whatever would they get it from? Cows? I don't know.
7: From the marsh.
4: That's right. A really laid back marsh.
2: Get it from
4: the marshmallow.
2: A fluffer nutter sounds like something that would happen at the back seat of a drive-in movie theater. Some kind of exotic tongue job.
4: Did you ever? Did you ever have a lady at a drive-in movie?
2: I know. I've told you.
4: You really have?
2: No, absolutely.
4: Honest
2: not.
4: To God,
2: I have.
4: I don't know why I'm drooling.
7: We found out he never took you to a drive-in growing up, and we're sorry that you didn't have that in your childhood.
0: You know what? I just talked about it in therapy yesterday. So thanks for
9: drive-in
0: it
9: theater
0: up.
9: Experience.
4: The non-drive-in theater experience.
0: That like wasn't a thing when I was a kid. It kind of came back. Recently.
7: No, it was a thing. He just didn't take you.
2: Oh, really? No, but I took them to lots of movies, and I think you were with us.
0: He did. I saw School of Rock 11 times in theaters in fifth grade.
4: What?
0: Yeah.
2: I saw, what was that lawyer movie with the...
0: Lincoln Lawyer.
2: No, the lady.
0: Liar, Liar.
7: Aaron Brockovich.
0: That's it, Aaron Brockovich.
2: No, the one...
7: Legally Blonde?
2: Yeah, I saw that three times in a theater with my daughter, Lucy.
5: Oh, yeah.
2: But the best one was on a Friday night, I went to... in those days, movies had people going to them, and it was really crowded, and it was Christmas season.
4: I think they just had one of the biggest years of movies ever, just this year. It's going on now.
2: Yeah, but then they're all going to see Spider-Man, which is...
4: Yeah,

0: Sure, so let's go too on late. In, guys.
1: Just eat your popcorn.
2: Boobs in that one, that's for sure.
3: Yeah, there is.
0: Now, what's coming up in the news?
4: What else do we have other than fluffernutters? We have birds in your underpants. Well, not your underpants, but
1: you know, that's what
4: a
1: they
4: gentleman's
1: called,
4: underpants.
1: Sinatra and Dean Martin and those guys, the Rat Pack, they called, they would say, how's your bird? And they would be talking about the other gentleman's penis.
0: Is that because of the peckers?
1: I don't know. Yeah. That was just is slang that- for, yeah. How's your bird, pal? Or something like that.
0: I wonder if that was a cleaner way of saying, how's your pecker?
1: Probably was. How's your bird?
0: I don't know. How's your
1: bird? Maybe we should start that. I'm fine. It's right where it should be, I believe. I'm kind of numb.
0: Can you make
1: there.
0: A tweet?
4: Oh.
1: Well.
0: No, I'm sorry. Chirp.
1: That's got to buy me dinner first.
0: That's
1: and
0: the word.
1: We'll talk about it.
0: Thank you very much. Coming up, comedian Colin Chamberlain will be joining us. Comedian Al Jackson, the shoo-in of the week on the way as well. We are in the O'Reilly Auto Parts studios. 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
10: We talk a lot about screens at home, but what about screens at school? Almost 90% of U.S. public schools now hand every student a device. A growing number of parents and researchers are asking whether all that screen time is helping kids learn or getting in the way. Here's what the evidence shows. For many tasks, kids comprehend more when they read something on paper versus on a screen, and they remember more when they take notes by hand instead of typing. So while learning to use a computer is no doubt a valuable skill, the core work of reading, writing, and math may just sink in better the old-fashioned way. So what can you do about it? At home, encourage your kids to do their homework and studying off-screen when they can. And it's definitely fair to ask your kids' school how and how much they are using technology in the classroom. I'm Dr. Sanjay Gupta, helping you live a better life.
11: Welcome back to the Bob and Tom Show. We are in the O'Reilly Auto Parts Studios. 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
12: Hello.
11: There's Pat Godwin.
13: Hey, chick.
11: Hi, Pat. How you doing, buddy?
13: I'm okay. Can you hear me?
11: I can barely see you, man. There's Willie Griswold.
14: Yo.
11: Jeff Hoskes.
15: Yeah, I'm here.
11: Doing his best Abraham Lincoln impersonation. There's Ace Cosby.
16: Howdy.
11: I'm Chick and Tom. We have a special guest in the house.
17: He is comedian Colin Chamberlain. Good to see you, Colin.
18: Good to see you.
17: And
18: thank
17: you. I'd like to begin by asking you, as someone who is not familiar with us,
11: is it
17: fair to say we should explain?
11: Not familiar.
17: Until yesterday,
11: okay.
17: Mr. Oski over here had the mountain man thing going.
11: Yeah.
17: Beard down to his chest, very, very long hair.
19: Cabin, manifesto written.
17: Mm-hmm. Yes.
19: Yeah. Right.
17: Yes.
19: Packages.
17: Ready to. It has been observed that he looks kind of like Abraham Lincoln.
11: There he is.
0: There's a before picture up here on this. If you want to take a peek.
11: Yeah. Yeah. On the posters.
12: I like it. I like the glow up. I think you would call it a glow up.
11: Yeah. Right.
12: And the old look looked like a little bit of a blow up, like a blow up the post office. You know what I mean? I'm sending some packages out. Yeah. With no return address.
14: Yeah. Maybe one of those.
16: You went from Kaczynski to Krasinski.
12: Dude, that's pretty good. I like the beard, man. It looks good. You don't like it?
14: I like some of it. Like, it's too forward-facing. Like, you're too young to know who C. Edward Coop was.
12: Definitely. Back in I appreciate you saying that, but definitely too. I'm also not well-read.
14: that's good to establish.
12: He wasn't in the last four Avengers movies, I don't know who that is. Sorry. Yeah.
17: And didn't we determine that Rutherford B. Hayes had that kind of pointy, that pointy beard? Because you could do that now. It's long below the lip.
16: Well, it is pointy-ish. Yeah.
18: I think you should do exactly what Chick has for about a week.
0: Yes.
14: Yeah. No, that's why I'm doing it. I'm going home right after the show.
18: Then you do it again, but then you let the mustache stay. And then you got a flirty little mustache.
14: I look too Amish.
18: You look good.
14: Yeah.
12: No, you don't look Amish. Right now?
18: Yeah. Lack of the mustache is getting the Amish part of it. Yeah. The less mustache there is, the more Amish you look. It's a direct correlation.
0: But it's a lot of cheek, and that's what
18: too
0: gives
18: much
0: Amish.
18: Cheek.
0: And
18: I
0: then
18: like
0: this
18: the
0: right
18: cheek.
0: Here. Yeah.
18: I like
0: the cheek.
18: Show me the cheek.
14: My beard's supposed to go up to my cheekbones.
12: If you lose that mustache and keep the beard, you're going to look Amish.
14: Yeah.
12: All right.
14: Yeah.
12: People are going to start asking you to build barns. Okay. Yeah.
11: And it won't take you like a couple hours to grow all this back anyway. That's where you grow.
17: Right. Your mustache, since we got here, has already kind of thickened up.
11: Yeah.
14: Thank God.
11: Yeah, absolutely.
17: Well, in any event, our guest.
14: Colin's got a good mustache.
12: Yeah, thank you. Thank you. I work on it.
11: That's bushy. Yeah.
17: Now, let me see, Willie, how's yours doing?
18: It's not as good as Colin's, but it's okay. I like it for now.
17: Okay.
11: Having some breakfast, Will?
18: I'm putting a Zen in. I'm going to get a nicotine pouch. Here's the thing. Whenever a guest comes in, my dad usually focuses directly on their appearance.
17: Mm-hmm.
18: Today, there was a little detour. We had to make fun of Jeff first. Mm-hmm. Then we got to his mustache. I thought we were staying here. So I thought I had a 4-second little nicotine release.
12: Little time to take a trip down to Zimbabwe there.
18: Oh,
12: yeah.
18: Man.
12: Yeah.
11: Zimbabwe. I like that.
12: Pop a couple of those in
18: I
12: there.
18: Am Rhodesian, woo! Brother. I am all the way in Zimbabwe.
12: Wow. What is that? Sixers?
18: Yeah, these are Sixers.
12: Doing one or two at a time.
18: Oh, just one. I'm not
12: Dude,
18: that.
0: Oh,
12: I got a buddy who's doing 3 sixes at a time.
0: Whoa.
12: At this point, it's like just smoke crack. You know what I mean? It's like feel something. Yeah. Like it's crazy.
17: The first time the famed duo from back in the day, Pinkard and Bowden, came in. And I don't know if you were there that day, Chick. Richard Bowden, at the time, I noticed he had on a nicotine patch.
11: Oh, yeah. Yeah.
17: I also noticed that during the breaks, he was out there smoking.
0: Yeah.
11: Right.
17: And then I saw him grab the Nicorette gum.
0: Yeah.
17: That guy.
11: He liked the nicotine.
17: That guy had a nicotine thing going. I think he's off of most of it by now.
14: So nicotine three ways.
18: Yeah. Right now I'm only doing the Zins. I'll have a fun cigarette. If I'm inside and I'm allowed to smoke, if I'm at like a bar or a casino where you're allowed to smoke, if you're allowed to smoke inside, I'm allowed to have one. If I'm close to the water, if it's after a wedding or a funeral, I'm allowed to have one.
0: I'm with you, Will.
18: I'm doing about a pack per season right now. But bachelor parties and weddings, I will bring Zins. I'll bring a flirty little vape from me and the boys. I'll bring cigars and I'll bring cigarettes. I got the Father, the Son, and the Holy Ghost. I got everything. I'm strapped on a wedding day.
0: No. I smoke when the seasons change. When it's the first good day of the next season, I'm like, you got to step outside and have a smoke.
18: How was last Wednesday for
0: you? It was beautiful.
17: Yeah. And what brand did you grab?
18: Can I guess?
0: Yeah.
18: Reds or the light blue, Marlboro Reds or the light blue Natural American Spirit pack?
0: No, I don't. It does seem like that would be me. But
18: menthols?
0: I can't do menthols. We were just talking about Camel Crush earlier this week. Do you remember those?
18: I do. I don't like them, but they're great.
0: No, I just go with a plain old Marlboro Light.
12: Ooh. Yeah. That's classy, though.
0: Yeah.
12: You know what I mean? That is the scholars.
0: That's a mom's cigarette, actually. Yeah.
17: I thought they couldn't call them lights anymore.
0: They don't. They're silvers.
18: Yeah.
0: Yeah, Marlboro silvers.
18: But it pairs great with a Michelob Light, and you're a dad, and you hide them in the woods, and you have a cigarette and a beer. You don't tell your family about it.
12: And it's 6 a.m. That's not a bad breakfast. You know what I mean? Yeah. Couple of those. Isn't that funny, though?
16: The government says they can't say light anymore, but let's call them silver. But you guys know what you're smoking.
0: Yeah,
17: and I didn't realize until a couple days ago you explained which the Camel one.
0: The Camel Crush, which is a regular cigarette, but it has a little ball in the filter that you can crunch it, and it becomes a menthol cigarette.
17: So it's like one of those toys that becomes a truck?
18: Yes.
16: It's a transformer. Yeah. So when you smoke that, do you hit it with your teeth? Is that the idea?
0: Or you could crunch it with your fingers.
18: My buddy, and it's so funny, as soon as you said Camel Crush, my brain went, Mark Renucci, Brad Alter, because my two buddies, they smoked those. Mm-hmm. And Mark would do about half of one, and then when he wants a little extra special kick before he has to go to work, you bite it, and then now it's a menthol for the last.
17: And you were saying that the FDA or whoever it is doesn't allow any other flavors except for menthol.
0: Yes, in the United States.
17: And didn't they try to ban menthol cigarettes a couple years ago? And
18: they did.
12: In some places, they are.
17: They did.
12: You can't get them.
17: That's just weird. Now the Zen thing, I didn't know what those were until. I thought that someone was leaving white cigarette filters all over my street when I walked my dogs, and I was getting really irritated. And then my cop friend explained that those are those Zen things.
0: Yeah.
17: So my suggestion is, in order to get someone, we could hire people to pick up all those little Zens. So there should be a Zen tax, and that would pay for people to walk down my street and pick up all those stupid white things that are littering my street.
0: Yeah.
18: There already is a Zen tax. It's the regular sort of tobacco tax. Today, when I'm driving through Jefferson County, Indiana, where they happen to have the cheapest nicotine tax, I will be buying plenty of those Zens.
17: Is that a thing? As you enter the county, do they have a sign? You know, the birthplace of Benjamin Harrison and the cheapest tobacco tax.
18: I mean, you nailed it. You're right there.
0: Yeah.
18: And if you go to Ohio, it's Garfield's birthplace, cheapest cigarettes in the state. I mean, you're right there.
17: That's amazing.
0: Can you buy logs of Zins the same way?
18: Yeah. You can.
0: Okay.
12: Roll like a carton?
0: Like when I was a kid, you could buy a log of Skoal. And so it's like a 12 pack of Zins. It's,
17: Are they allowed to advertise?
0: I don't know where they're allowed to advertise.
18: I've heard on like podcasts and stuff.
17: Okay, because you can't advertise cigarettes. I was right. Well, let's meet our guest. I'm sorry, Colin Chamberlain has joined
18: Colin.
17: Us.
18: Hey,
17: a man with a nice voice.
12: I'm down to keep talking about nicotine. You know what I mean? Let's keep that train rolling.
17: I was going to ask: are you a smoker at present or a former smoker?
12: No, never was a smoker. I as a kid, I had asthma. You know, so my parents were like, "If you smoke, you'll die," and I'm like, "The stairs are going to kill me." You know, I don't think, cigarettes are, way out of my realm. I took a Zen once on a golf course. My buddy gave me one. For about 2 minutes, I had it in, and I was like, you have to get this out of my mouth. Like, I'm going to pass out. They take you out, man. It's crazy.
17: I didn't know that.
12: They're heavy, Heaviness. You get stomach ache. I started sweating. I was like, this is not good.
17: How was your golf game?
12: Pretty bad, I'll be honest. Pretty bad.
17: I see.
12: Empty stomach at 7:30 in the morning with nothing but a Zen and a cup of coffee in me. I'm like, someone needs to get me to a bathroom right now.
16: Old bowel ringer, huh?
18: I haven't played golf in a long time. I didn't know you guys were doing that out there. I think I'm about to get into the golf game.
0: Yes.
17: Yeah. Oh my God. Well, where are you from?
12: Born and raised in Pittsburgh.
17: All right.
12: Yeah, Pittsburgh, PA. Yeah, that's a smoking town. You know what I mean? That is they don't like the Zins that much, though, in Pittsburgh. They're about 10 years behind everything. You know, they look at the Zins, they're like, what is that, like AI or something? You know, like, I don't think so, you know. That's a place where people will leave church in the middle of service to go out and have a cigarette. Yeah. And everyone's like, that's just normal. That's just normal behavior. I gotta rip a cigarette before I get the snack from the priest. You know, it's like, that's just normal life.
18: He's also wearing a Heinz Ward jersey.
0: Yeah, right.
12: They're like, what did you wear as a kid in church? I'm like, Steelers jerseys on Sundays. I'm like, we would iron them. You know, like, it was a big deal.
18: And we thank Palomalu.
17: Yeah. You're violating one of my rules. You got a better radio voice than I do. That's weird.
12: I'm sorry.
17: Don't you think so? He's got a nice voice.
16: Beautiful guy.
0: Great voice.
17: Kind of cuts through the clutter.
16: He's got that classic Pirates hat on, too.
12: Classic Pirates.
17: Oh, really?
12: Yeah.
16: The Buckos.
12: Throwback era.
17: Nice.
12: Yeah.
17: Nice. I think
16: We Are Family. You remember them, right?
17: I have an interesting statistic about the Pittsburgh Steelers coming up. I didn't realize you were a Pittsburgh guy.
16: Yeah. I think Pittsburgh is the only, everything's the same color. The Penguins, the Steelers,
12: yeah,
16: the Pirates.
12: Black and gold.
16: Black and
12: gold.
16: Yeah.
17: Oh, that's cool.
16: Gold, yeah.
17: This will be coming
16: not
17: up.
16: Not really
17: in
16: interesting.
17: The...
16: just
12: all right, let's do some with black and gold, guys.
16: All right, okay. What color should we use?
12: Hey, there are other colors.
16: Black
12: red
16: and, gold.
12: And blue. Those
16: Carnegie
12: are colors.
16: Carnegie Mellon, black and gold.
17: I think that's really interesting, actually.
16: But yeah, Pitt's blue and gold, though, I guess.
17: Yeah. Coming up, the Pittsburgh Steelers,
16: steak.
17: Cleveland Browns.
16: Pittsburgh Steak?
17: Oh, I'm sorry. Cleveland Browns rivalry started on this date, I want to say in 1950. Yeah. I have the stats.
16: Remember that? The merger, NFL-AFL? The Steelers, the Colts, and the Browns. I had to go to the AFC, remember?
17: Mm-hmm.
16: Yeah.
17: We'll find out about that. It was something interest of your background, Colin. And we'll find out more about your life. Married, single, dating, et cetera, et cetera. We're going to get all the details. When we return. Also, coming up in the world of news, what have you got over there?
0: I really do want to do the story about the guy with the birds in his underwear. That's my number one story today.
16: I cannot wait.
0: Do you guys sleep with your pets, your dogs?
17: Yes.
0: Are they in bed with you?
17: Yep.
0: Do you sleep better or worse because of it?
16: I sleep worse because, I've gone ahead and because Mrs. Monkey's just turned 13 and I've let her have the run of the house. She gets up on couches now and just stares at me because I never let her do it before. And like, I could have been doing this all this time. Now. Is that what you're...
17: For me, it's an occasional real estate issue.
0: Yes.
17: I don't mind the dog being there. It's just every once in a while I have to sleep in an odd position because Mr. Fletcher has occupied a portion of my part of the bed. Yeah. We'll get to that. I'm looking forward to it right now. Let's talk about the doctors at Brick House Nutrition. 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
16: She's at the Incogni News Desk. Willie Griswold's here.
34: What's up, man?
16: There's Pat Godwin.
35: Hello, Chick.
16: Hello, Pat. There's Jeff Oskey.
36: Hello.
16: Ace Cosby.
37: Hey, Chick.
16: Hey, man. I'm Chick. And Tom, we have a special guest.
38: Joining us in the studio, it's comedian Colin Chamberlain. Handsome young man from Pittsburgh, Pennsylvania.
39: Yeah.
38: Do you still live there?
39: No, I live in New York now.
38: Where do you live in New York?
39: I live in Queens. Yep. I'm in Astoria, Queens.
38: That seems like every comedian in the world has to live there now.
39: Yeah, it's the closest thing to wherever you come from. You know, it's like when you move to New York, you're like, you know, you see apartments in Harlem, East Side, whatever, West Side, and you're like, I can't do this. I'll die here. And then you get to Astoria, and you're like, this is like the busiest part of where I'm from. I can make this adjustment.
38: It's familiar. I can make it happen there.
39: It's familiar. Yeah.
34: There's a drive-thru, you know?
39: There's parking lots, you know? Like, yeah. You know, I like that. I like a place where there's just a Burger King out of nowhere.
34: Yes.
39: You know? It feels like home.
38: Like one gas station.
39: Yeah, exactly.
38: Yeah. Yeah. I lived in New York for a long time, but I made the mistake one year of having a car. And trying to get gas in Manhattan, not easy.
39: Forget it. Yeah. Forget. I have a car in Queens. I have to. It's people are like, how do you have a car in New York? I'm like, well, for Queens, it's not too bad, but you have to move it 3-4 times a week. So I'm in my car every
38: alternate side of the street.
39: Yeah. But the gas in Manhattan is crazy. It's like you have to enter from one way. There's like one dude who looks like a pirate who's like working there, and you're like, "Do I give you money?" And he's like, "I pump your gas." I'm like, "Okay, I'm the captain now." Like it's that kind of energy. He's driving my car back, you know. It's
0: crazy. It makes the subway look really appealing.
39: Yes, like,
0: it
39: does.
0: MTA is great.
39: Yeah. Yeah, you do that and you're like, "I'll take my life into my own hands and get on the subway." Yeah.
38: Now, you're from Pittsburgh.
39: Yeah.
38: Did you go to high school in Pittsburgh?
39: Yeah, I went to Montour High School, Pitt grad also.
1: Oh,
39: hailed
1: wow.
39: a Pitt.
1: Go
39: so
1: Panthers.
39: Yeah, Pittsburgh runs through me pretty good.
1: Yeah.
38: Yeah. Great place. Obviously a football, legendary football teams.
39: Yeah, legendary football teams. Not so great right now. You know what I mean? We're kind of in our... They're fighting,
1: Aaron
39: but
1: Rogers.
39: Are they really?
1: Yeah.
39: You know what I mean? Because when you watch it, you go, this doesn't look good. You know? You go, this doesn't make me happy. I mean...
1: They have to know.
39: Deshaun Watson and Aaron Rodgers went up against each other. You're like, what is this, the Art Bowl? Like, this is crazy. It's so bad.
38: And that was, if you saw any of that, a great lesson in lip reading.
39: Yes.
38: It was... I don't know if you saw this, Ms. Hooker, but it was quite clear that the A-H word got out there.
39: Yeah.
38: Directed at the QB, if you will.
5: I think there was an F-bomb in there,
38: yes.
5: too.
38: Yes.
39: Yeah, he started it a little bit.
38: So now they have to hold their program over their face just at all times, I think.
5: Yeah, not just for plays, but for insults, too.
38: Yeah. This will make you feel good.
1: The referees are cussing players out, too.
38: On this date in 1950... The Cleveland Browns played the Pittsburgh Steelers for the first time.
1: For the very first time.
38: Yes, the Browns won 30-17.
1: I was going to say, yeah, the Steelers were not very good for a very long time.
38: Their most recent meeting was just a couple weeks ago. By the way, the Lifetime Series, Pittsburgh Steelers 83 wins, Cleveland Browns 66, one tie. Huh. So in the regular season, Pittsburgh leads 81-65-1. There you go. So you should feel good about that.
39: Feel good. Feel good that we can really beat up Cleveland. Yeah.
38: So now, are you a single man, a married guy? What's going on?
39: I just got engaged, actually.
5: Oh, congratulations.
39: Yeah, so it's been fun. You lose, though, the excitement of getting engaged pretty quickly. You know, like the fun is in the proposing. And you go, I pulled it off. And then we had a party right after, and I invited my fiance's friends, and that one girl walks into our apartment. She goes, where do I put my coat? I'm like, do I look like the maitre d' of a Fogo de Chao? I'm like, I just got engaged, and you're asking me where to put your coat? This is crazy. Mm-hmm. But it was fun. We did the thing, though. For people thinking about proposing, do not do this. We did the thing where we went and looked at rings before we got engaged, because I didn't know. You know what I mean? When people say engagement ring, I thought it's like hot dog or Kleenex. You know what I mean? It's like, they just go and get that thing. So we went to a place in New York, and if you go and look at engagement rings with your significant other, you're like just setting them up for disappointment. They're like, I like this one. I like this one. I'm like, it'd be more practical for us to go look at rocket ships. Like, at this point, you know. But we go to this place called Brilliant Earth Diamonds, and their whole. Are you?
5: Yes,
39: do you know this
5: them.
39: Place?
5: I know.
39: Do you
5: that.
39: Have a ring from there?
5: No, I don't.
39: I'm sorry.
5: Yeah, no.
39: I know. Hey, there's time. You know what I mean? Like, it can still happen. You know, hold out hope, sister. Their whole thing is like they were ethically sourced diamonds.
5: Yes.
39: You know, they're the morally conscious diamond. Mm-hmm. And then you look at them, and then they take your person away, and it's just me and this lady, and she gives me the price, and I'm like, this is the biggest number. Is this a telephone number? Like, is this like, am I supposed to call this person? And she goes, well, that is the price of an ethically sourced engagement ring.
5: Yeah.
39: I'm like, then go and get me the most unethically sourced ring that you find, a ring with a finger on it. Like, that's my budget. I ate all of your free chocolate in the lobby. Was that not a sign? You know?
5: Yeah, I'll take that blood diamond.
39: Yeah, absolutely. Yeah. We left, and my fiance is like, I don't know if I want a diamond anymore. I was like, I don't think you're going to get one. Like, at this point, the direction we're moving in is an Apple gift card. That is kind of, I'm going to say forever with a new charger. So, yeah, it's been fun, though.
38: Now, are you getting used to calling her your fiance?
39: Yeah, that wasn't a problem. It was a shock for her, I think. You know, she did slip up. She goes, this is my boyfriend. And I go, where? You know, where is your boyfriend? You know. But yeah, it's been, we lived together for a while too, you know, so we were together for a little bit before we got engaged, which was fun. But I love being engaged. I like being not single. You know what I mean? Like, it's not fun to be single now. It's just, I'm at the age where it's like, I don't want to have any other person see what my belly looks like. Yeah. You know, the idea of having to take off my shirt in front of another human being, you'd have to kill me. You would actually, it'd have to be at gunpoint, I think. So, yeah, keep it contained.
38: Yeah. And I like the word boyfriend. I like the word girlfriend.
5: Mm-hmm. Yeah.
38: And now I'm getting used to saying wife.
5: Yeah, you like to say wife.
38: Yeah, well, yeah. Do you ever slip
7: as a joke, go, the old ball and chain, and she just stares at you? No. Does that ever happen?
38: But as you know, my sister has been with Andy for, Andy was here when Willie was born, and that's still her boyfriend.
5: And she still says boyfriend.
38: Yeah.
5: Yeah.
38: And then
34: he's not husband material.
7: No.
34: He's a dirty hippie.
38: There's just something about it. Mr. Roske.
8: Yeah.
38: You refer to your consort, if you will, as what?
39: Consort.
8: My lady?
38: Your lady. See, that's I think that's nice.
39: How very Lincoln of you. Yeah. This is my consort, yes. Mary doesn't know about her.
8: Yes, yes. This is Margaret.
7: No wonder Mary Todd's insane. Yeah. Consort.
38: I know, but you refer to her as your lady. I think that's classy.
8: Yeah.
38: My lady.
8: My lady.
38: It's sweet.
5: Yeah. What does she call you? Lots of things. Yeah.
7: Whenever you say my lady, I think of Lionel Richie. I don't know why. My lady.
38: I think of Styx.
39: Oh yeah!
8: Lady. All right,
38: lady. That's a good,
39: when you
38: good
39: blah,
38: tune.
39: Blah blah blah blah blah.
38: We're hanging out with Colin Chamberlain, comedian, and right now we're going to switch gears a little bit and go to the. This is perfect. Do you have the dog story?
5: Oh yeah.
38: So I've got. Do you have a dog?
39: Yeah, I have two dogs.
7: Oh
39: yeah,
38: good for you.
8: Very good.
5: What are their names?
39: Two dogs. Elmer and Louie.
5: Oh.
39: Old Ben. I like dogs with old Ben.
5: Yeah, yeah.
7: That's fine. You know what I mean? Can't go wrong.
39: Yeah, so we got both of them.
5: Good names.
34: Yeah. Elmer and Lou, they're playing shuffleboard.
39: Yeah, they're hanging out, talking about how noisy the neighborhood
7: is. They're sending soup back.
39: Yeah.
34: Getting scared by the news.
39: Yeah.
5: A new study suggests that sharing your bed with your dog may not be as disruptive to your sleep as you think. Researchers monitored the nighttime movements of dogs and their owners and discovered that both tended to wake up and move around at about the same time.
7: Huh. Yeah.
5: Yeah, so it works out.
7: Yeah.
5: Although some owners complained that their dogs disturbed their sleep, researchers found that humans usually moved first, waking up their dogs. Hmm. Yeah. So you think that your dogs are keeping you awake, but it's actually the other way around.
7: I believe that.
38: Every once in a while.
7: You ever get up and you go and look at the dogs and they're laying there and like, I don't know what you're planning on doing with me, but I'm staying right here.
38: Oh, yeah.
7: Leave me alone.
38: Yeah. But every once in a while, Mr. Fletcher, the golden retriever, will wake up and bark.
7: And
38: that's scary.
5: My dog does that in the middle of the night too.
38: About once a week, and then what is it?
5: We had to get him a new bed, so he was without a bed for a couple of days.
7: Oh no!
5: And his new bed came in the mail yesterday at like 2 p.m. That guy hasn't moved since.
38: Oh so he's got a
5: new fresh bed
38: on the floor.
5: Yes, thick mattress. He's a happy guy.
38: And he'll stay there.
5: Oh gosh, yeah. I walked by this morning. I was like, see you later, buddy. He was like, his eyes weren't even open. He was like, get out of here.
8: What kind of dogs do you have, Colin?
39: I got our first dog I actually had before I met my fiance is a golden doodle.
8: Mm-hmm. Oh, that's what I got.
39: Which, yeah, dude, it's like a Build-A-Bear dog.
8: They're
39: so good. Now, can I ask you, and you could lie to me, but did you get your dog from a breeder?
8: I did.
39: Here we go. It always starts with the, yeah, exactly.
8: I did. And I actually, when I got him as a puppy, I immediately took him to the pet store and some lady's like, oh, did you rescue? Is that a rescue? And I was like, I rescued it from a breeder.
39: Yeah.
8: She goes, you should have gotten a rescue. I go, I wanted to, but I've been to all the rescues and I don't know if you know this, but they don't have golden doodles.
39: No, they don't make them.
8: They have pit bulls.
39: Yeah, yeah, yeah, exactly. People gave me such a hard time. They were like, you shouldn't have gotten your dog from a breeder. I'm like, I hear you, but also this is the smartest dog. Like, does my taxes. It speaks multiple languages. Yeah. Like, it's well worth the investment. Yeah. But our second dog is a rescue.
8: Cool.
39: So, that was very, my fiance was like, I want to rescue a dog. And let me tell you, as somebody who recently went on a dog rescue mission, we're using the word rescue pretty loosely. All right.
5: Yeah.
39: It's more like shopping, you know, like we just go to a place and the dogs are lined up and like one of them's smoking a cigarette and the other one's drinking Jack Daniels. And you're like, we're not getting that dog, obviously. Yeah. Like we got this little, he's a little dachshund puppy we got.
8: Oh,
39: him.
8: Oh yeah. Nice.
39: So he was like 6 months old when we got him from this rescue. And then this is true. We go, we leave. We're like, what's this dog's backstory? And the lady goes, thank you for asking. Nobody ever asked. She goes, it used to live in a building in the financial district of Manhattan, and it hates elevators. Before it gets on the elevator, the door guy would have to give it a treat. I'm like, I don't think this dog is going to a better home. You know, like, you should send this dog back to where you got. Like, I'm in a walk-up. Like, this dog's going to get to my house and be like, this stinks. Take me back to the rescue. Yeah.
38: It's so funny what one individual dog will... yesterday, I was walking our new puppy down our street.
7: The Bernie.
38: Little Bernie. And our next-door neighbor has one of those gigantic skeleton things, which I love, you know, the propped up skeleton, and there's a little propped up dinosaur next to it, all skeletons, and the other dogs, no problem. Little Bernie freaked out.
7: Aww. Sure. What the hell is that?
38: Yeah.
5: Poor guy.
7: What are you walking me into, Dad?
38: But I mean, I can just see a dog the size elevators. I don't know what's going on here. I don't want to get in one.
5: Yeah.
38: That's just so great about dogs. They all have them. it makes perfect sense. Yeah. I'm not getting that little room. I hate it in there.
39: I mean, I didn't like the fact that my dog was like big time in me, being like, where's the door guy? I'm like, I'm the door guy. Yeah. Right, buddy? Like, I'm the door guy here. So you just
7: don't you dare big time.
38: Yeah. I guess he's getting a lesser quality food.
39: It's crazy. Yeah. He comes in. He's like, so this is the place, huh? I'm like, yeah, this is it. You're welcome. You know what I mean? Also, do you know they charge you money at rescues?
5: Yeah.
39: Does that seem a bit hypocritical? I know there's the thing that we have to pay for the thing and whatever, and we spayed new. But it's also like, yeah, when I leave the rescue and they're like, hey, it's a suggested donation of $500. I'm like, these dogs are sitting on lawn chairs. Like, this is crazy that you're charging me to grab one of the. I'm like, get it from the dog we got. He's got a door guy. Like, why don't you grease him for $500? What are you trying to sniff me for? This is crazy.
38: We're hanging out with Colin Chamberlain, comedian. We're also going to talk with comedian Al Jackson. Also coming up, the shoe-in of the week.
7: Yeah.
38: Don't forget to pick your games. Let's see, what is it? It's today. The Thursday Nighter. Just go to bobandtom.com. And what you do is you pick all the winners, or at least you try to. In week 5 of the NFL, you could win yourself that gift certificate from our buddy Steven Singer at Steven Singer Jewelers. Right now, this is the best gift out there. Right now, there's one right behind Mr. Oskey. It's a frame. Look at that picture there. Wait a minute. It's now going to a different picture. It's rotating through. There's a picture of me with Willie. There's a picture of Joshie and Christy. What it is, it's called the Aura Frame, A-U-R-A. And you fill it full of photographs, unlimited photographs and videos. And it rotates them like an old-fashioned slideshow. It's terrific. Makes a great gift. There's a couple of profile shots of Ace and Pat. It looks like they both look relatively happy, like they've just been arrested. I'm not sure why we took the pictures that way. The point is, the Aura Frame is really cool. I'm a big fan. I've got one at my house. Willie knows this. You walk in the door, and it's right there on the left. And all kinds of cool pictures rotating of the doggies, et cetera, et cetera.
7: Just the way I pictured it.
38: 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They know what they're doing. 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This is a super cool gift. I'm a big fan. 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We're coming right back with Colin Chamberlain, comedian, and Al Jackson will be our guest in the shoe-in of the week, and maybe a song from Pat Godwin. Pat, I got a letter that may require you coming out with a song.
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19: Hello.
7: She's at the Incogni News Desk. There's Willie Griswold.
9: My man.
7: Hey. Pat Godwin.
9: Hey, Chick.
7: Hey, buddy. There's Jeff Oskey.
9: Hello.
7: Ace Cosby.
16: Hey.
7: I'm Chick. And hello, Tom. We have a special guest here.
17: Joining us in the studio, comedian Colin Chamberlain.
25: If I said this, would you get the connection if I said, never to go to war with one another again?
26: Is that Neville Chamberlain?
17: Yes.
26: Yeah.
17: You very much.
7: That's not a really, that's kind of a weak British accent out of you. I thought you'd...
17: I was trying to make it easier for our guest.
26: Thank you.
7: Well,
26: as you know, I'm not well read. As we established from the C.S. Lewis reference or whatever it was.
27: Also, can you stop showing me up in front of my dad? I'm his second dumbest kid, dude. That's not cool. Neville sorry. Chamberlain. I'll never get that one.
7: Neville.
17: Let's see now. Where was I? Oh, we have a lot going on here. Traditionally, at this time, we do a little bit of history. So,
7: October 8th, baby. October 8th, huh? Let that sink in. 8, never mind.
17: Oh, the significance. Oh, I see. The significance of it being
7: octopus. October.
17: Let's see. What's two going eight. On today? This isn't a really great big day in history. We talked about the Cleveland Browns playing the Steelers for the first time in 1950. That's kind of fun.
7: But I'm putting you on an honor system. If you see things there that you don't know what they are, you just don't share them. And maybe some people would and that would cause conversation.
17: No, that is
7: if Lady Gaga had an examination.
17: No, I would do that.
7: You would know who that was?
17: If it's something stupid and, like, for example, I was not going to do this one.
7: Okay.
17: Pat, ready for this?
9: I'm ready.
17: This is so dumb.
7: Is Ringo got a bagel?
17: Pat and I are huge Beatles fans.
7: I know it.
17: If you're not a Beatles fan, well, I like you because you've got a dog, so you're okay.
26: Thank you.
17: Why would I read this?
7: John Lennon went to the optometrist.
17: It's dumber.
7: Dumber? That's hard to believe.
17: 1964, on this date, Ringo Starr passed his driver's test.
19: Wow, that is bad.
27: That's nothing.
17: Why would that just shows you that because they have a limited amount of space here. That's so.
9: Well, it was kind of a big deal because he didn't drive up until then. So that's why it's a big deal.
17: Well, the sad part still is boring. Pete Best got his chauffeur's license that day.
9: Okay. He did get fired.
17: Anybody get that one?
27: Everyone
7: yes,
27: got
7: he'll,
27: it.
7: You'll never let Pete Best live that. Yeah. But didn't he get fired?
17: Yeah.
7: Well, yeah.
17: Because he wasn't a good drummer.
7: Yeah, but you.
19: What did he do after?
26: I think he drove Ringo around, it sounds like. I'll be honest.
17: He actually had a band. He was in here.
19: Oh, yeah, wow.
7: I remember that, and it was really uncomfortable.
17: Mm. I mean, it would be like being... who's the comedian that was the co-host with Seacrest?
19: Brian Dunkelman. Yeah.
17: Who was it?
28: Brian Dunkelman.
17: Yeah, Dunkelman.
19: Yeah. he wrote a whole book about it, I think.
17: Every day you wake up going, wow, that's...
19: Yeah.
17: Well, one step away.
26: It could have been my life. Right. That's brutal.
17: Yeah. I'm sorry. So see, that's the kind of thing I'm not going to read.
7: Well, that's good. What else wouldn't you read?
17: I want to do... No, this is what I'm going to read. I'm going to do this in quiz form.
7: Oh, please don't do that.
17: I'll ask Miss Hooker. Miss Hooker is a very fine chef.
26: Okay.
17: I should explain that to our guest. In what year on this date was the microwave oven patented? And I can assure you I would not have gotten this right.
7: On this date. It was
17: in what year was the microwave oven patented?
19: I'm going to go 1962.
25: I would have gone with early 1960s. The answer, 1945.
19: Whoa.
26: Wow.
7: Yeah, they... It was one of those accidents. Something was heating up somewhere, and they realized it was right. Microwave.
25: I think it was the Defense Department.
26: That sounds like a slip up from the Manhattan Project.
19: Yeah.
25: Yeah. You know what I mean? Yeah. Enrico Fermi in a basement in Chicago.
7: Hey, Rico, you leave the isotopes out.
25: I'm old enough. The first microwave we had, you could climb into it. It was so big.
19: Yeah.
25: And it was called, I think it was called a radar range or something. And you weren't supposed to get close to it.
19: Don't stand in front of it.
26: My mother has always said that. She's like, don't stand in front of the microwave. You won't be able to have kids. I'm like, what do you think I'm doing? I'm sticking my head in there, lady. Like, are you crazy?
27: No, I like watching the Hot Pockets like it's an aquarium.
19: Spinning around.
26: I like putting stuff in there, too. Yeah. Stuff you shouldn't.
19: Forks.
26: You
19: know?
26: Yeah, things start sparking.
19: You know, marshmallows.
26: Marshmallows explode.
7: Marshmallows are so fun.
26: Yeah.
25: If you ever own a home, don't have them.
26: Hey, I will not. I don't know if you can tell from how the program's going. I'm not going to own a home.
7: You know, I don't know at this point what's more insulting. Whoever you told, have a nice life and you'll never own a home or whatever you just said. Come
27: be renting Willie, in Jersey in 6 years, taking the bus out.
25: Willie will attest to this. At my previous home, mm-hmm. There was a microwave about the size of the one we have, but it was built in. They put a combing around it of some kind of wood.
19: Sure.
25: And then one of the babysitters put a thing of popcorn in there. Instead of putting 3 minutes,
7: put
25: 30.
7: Oh, boy.
25: And it took months to get the smell. We had to throw the microwave away.
27: Yeah. Mm. It made it way easier to smoke pot before school.
26: The problem with microwaves is if, like, you want to microwave something for 50 seconds and you hit 5, it usually turns on for 5 minutes.
19: Yeah.
26: I'm like, what do I need a 5 minute? It's like a jet engine.
19: Yeah.
26: I mean, you by the time it's done, you're like, my apartment's on fire. Yeah. Like, that's crazy.
27: It needs two buttons. It needs add 30 seconds to start, and add 30 seconds, that's start. Add another 30, that's one, that's 130, and then it's clear.
26: I do agree with you that there's too many buttons, but I do think, though, the add 30, I would like to see an add 10 because. Yes. Sometimes I add 30 and go, I only need 10 more seconds. I'm going to come back.
19: And now I have to sit here and watch it.
26: Or you leave and those extra 20 seconds turn like the glass plate into sand. And you're like, my pizza is charcoal briquettes now. Like, I don't know what happens in that 20 second, but it's
27: I thought you were playing defense to my point. That was a pick six and you scored. That was incredible. Yeah. No, add 10.
26: Do
25: you remember the time that I almost set the house on fire?
7: You did that a lot.
25: There was a burrito.
27: Which time?
25: It was in a foam box.
19: Oh, no.
25: And I put it in there.
7: And there was aluminum foil.
25: I didn't realize the burrito had been wrapped in aluminum foil.
7: There you go.
25: That microwave also gone.
19: Yeah.
25: But the homeowner references to get rid of that microwave, they had to take the combing off. They had to get, you know, whole carpentry thing going.
19: Yeah.
26: Yeah.
25: So have them so when you can throw them away.
19: Is your new microwave like pull out? Yes.
7: In a drawer?
19: I kind of assumed.
25: I hate it.
27: It's crazy.
25: Yeah. And it's like thigh cool. level.
26: You got one of those? So you got a pull-out microwave?
7: Yeah.
26: That's the show's doing well, I see. Again. Oh, no, excuse moi.
27: It's part of the board. Because that microwave is the only time he's ever pulled out. Pull out is very...
26: Oh.
25: No big deal. Probably doesn't realize a lot of kids. Let's see now. We're still doing Today in History. I'm sorry, I got off topic. See, I wouldn't read this one. I can't stand that guy. Jerry Lee Lewis, Great Balls of Fire, recorded in 1957. I never thought he was any good.
7: I didn't like the song.
25: I hated his music. Sorry. I know he's supposed to be famous, but he's the guy that married his 13-year-old cousin or something.
7: Yeah. Let's not get into that.
26: Apparently, that's frowned upon.
27: Yeah.
25: Yeah.
27: When it's your cousin, it's bad. When it's your stepkid, like my dad's hero, Woody Allen, it's great. It's a really good
26: It's actually really interesting.
7: You know what? I remember I left my car running out front. Yeah. I'm going to go run out there and get that.
25: This is obscure. The NLCS is about to start.
7: Does that sound like a weird cafeteria?
25: Sorry. 1973, NLCS Game 3, a brawl between Pete Rose and New York Met Bud Harrelson.
7: Yeah, Reds and the Mets. I remember that plainly. That was something else, man.
25: Yeah, Rose versus
7: Rose
25: Bud.
7: Rose had a very good fighter. Oh, he ran his mouth, but not a real good fighter.
25: Yeah. Rosebud, of course, important for Citizen Kane viewers. Okay, let's get to some birthdays. Here we go. Do you know who this is? This is an easy one, I think, for Colin. Born in 1939, who is Paul Hogan?
26: I have no idea.
25: I'll give you a hint. when they bring out his birthday cake, he's going to go, this is a knife.
26: Oh, Crocodile Dundee.
19: Yeah.
25: There you go.
26: Yeah.
25: Yeah, very good. Paul Hogan. Is he still alive?
19: I think
26: so. That was his name?
19: Yeah.
26: I thought his real name was Crocodile Dundee. This is breaking news to me. What?
25: Yeah, that scene is a little bit, I don't know.
7: That's fun.
25: It's got some problems there. That's not a birthday.
7: That's not a knife. This is a newsie. How about that?
25: Yeah, okay. Let's see now. When he does die, it'll be irresistible because the headline can be Crocodile Dunn.
19: Oh.
25: No?
26: Yeah. Okay. I liked it. I liked it. Print it.
7: Well, yes, but at least we have that to look forward to.
25: Okay. I'll give you a second chance. Colin,
26: yeah.
25: Born in 1943. Oh, I'm a big fan of this guy, and a lot of people can't stand him. His first name is Cornelius. His middle name is Crane. What's his last name? Born in 1943, Cornelius Crane something.
7: Are you asking me? No. Okay.
25: You know what it is?
7: Yeah.
26: Cornelius? His first name's Cornelius.
25: Yep.
26: Does he go by Cornelius?
25: No. Goes by a stage name.
26: Oh, Jesus.
25: Very famous.
26: Musician?
25: No. Kind of, but yeah, more, but an, more, an, actor, on, more yeah. an actor. Cornelius Crane something.
26: Cornelius.
25: Anybody?
27: Who is it?
7: James.

0: You know, Edie.
1: Yeah, speaking of not pulling out.
2: Yeah. Holy heck.
0: Yeah, he is a sperm bank.
3: Our nation's greatest talent. Nick Cannon. Yeah.
4: Dude, Drumline rules. Boy, the movie Drumline is so good.
2: Nobody does whatever the hell he does like Nick Cannon. He's amazing.
0: Okay, coming back to the O'Reilly Auto Parts Studios, this is the Bob and Tom Show.
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8: Hi.
7: She's at the Incogni News Desk. Pat Godwin's here.
9: Hello.
7: Hello. There's Willie Griswold.
9: What's up, man?
7: Hey, Jeff Oskey.
10: Oh, hello.
7: There he is. Ace Cosby.
11: Hello.
7: I'm Chick. And Tom, we've got a couple guests today.
12: We do indeed.
7: Yes.
12: I look up at the big screen and I see that really nice light on Pat Godwin's face. Looking very handsome in there, Pat.
10: Thank you. I thought it was my dad up on the screen.
12: Oh, yeah? Really?
10: Looks just like my daddy.
12: You look like your dad?
10: Yeah.
12: I didn't know that.
7: Are you as flamboyant as your father?
10: At times.
7: All right.
12: Now, your father, we should explain to our guests that your father was a Shakespearean director.
10: Yeah, he taught theater. Taught theater level, yeah.
12: Directed a lot of Shakespeare?
10: Oh, yeah.
12: Didn't you ask him once about, when you were a kid, about the sexuality of Romeo and Juliet?
10: I was about 10 years old, and we were driving up to the Stratford Festival up in Canada. And I said to my dad at the age of 10, I said, Dad, did Romeo ever actually sleep with Juliet? He goes, well, in the Chicago company, they did.
12: Very nice.
11: I love it.
12: Have we got the electronics set up so that we, there we go, through the magic of electricity, we have the very handsome Al Jackson.
11: The electronics. Yeah, we're ready to go.
7: Al, you know how he is, Al.
12: I'm not well versed in how all this stuff works, but I'm sure there's a satellite involved.
11: Can I just say this because of what Pat just said? I've never heard somebody say, "Are you flamboyant?" Well, sometimes flamboyant is.
10: I don't know what
11: is usually a defining character. It's not like Chick's never acted like that before,
7: right?
11: Yeah.
12: No, Al, I've got to warn you because we have a Pittsburgh Steeler diehard fan in the room. He is comedian Colin Chamberlain. Al is from Beechwood, Ohio.
13: Okay,
12: which is a suburban Cleveland, ergo the Browns fandom.
13: Sorry.
11: Oh, dude. Yeah.
13: I'm sorry.
11: Hey, look, I know there's you could feel the tension. It would be worse if we hadn't beat them last week. But, you know, I feel like we can still get along as friends.
13: I mean,
11: how do you feel about Aaron?
13: I don't like it. You watch him
8: he's good for like 1 out of 10. He's like, all right, that looks like they go. He looks like old Aaron Rodgers. I'm like, he does look like old Aaron Rodgers. That's the problem. It's like, he looks like old Aaron. I mean, I would be more mobile in the pocket than he is. You know what I mean? It's not,
11: dude.
8: Good.
11: It doesn't hit you until he gets to the sideline and he takes his helmet off, and he looks like an old grizzled Civil War general.
8: Yeah.
11: Like, he just looks like he's been outside and just like, yeah, he just looks like an older guy. It's like, but I don't know. I kind of like what y'all got going on. And I have to say this. I was at the Pittsburgh Improv, I guess probably a year ago, and Pittsburgh is beautiful, man. It's like Pittsburgh is way greener than I thought or like remembered. Like, Pittsburgh looks like where they film Lord of the Rings. Like, there's dense trees
8: because of all the orcs mountains. Running around because of all the people that look like they were born out of Middle Earth. Yeah, dude, that's my aunt.
12: Recently engaged Colin Chamberlain.
8: Yeah,
12: younger than you, younger than me, certainly. But I don't know how hip he is. I haven't been able to get a bead on that. And I should explain to Colin.
7: Are you the judge of how hip people are?
12: No, I'm going to explain.
7: Okay.
12: The reason that Al calls is to help me improve my level of hipness.
8: Mm-hmm. And if you're calling it hipness, we're off to a great start. Yeah. I mean, good place.
7: That's him.
12: What is the proper parlance for that?
7: It's probably not mentioning it at all.
10: Yeah,
12: I see.
10: Most people your age saying world. Hip are talking about hip replacements.
12: I see. Are you familiar with the band Tower of Power?
8: No, I am not familiar with that.
12: They're band. From Oakland, California. They have the great song, What is Hip?
8: What is hip?
12: Tell me if you think you know, because what is hip today may soon become
8: passé. I see
12: passé.
8: The lessons are working, Al. it's paying off.
10: Okay, so I'll be Caldwell over there, dude.
11: For years, we've been doing this.
7: Yeah.
12: Okay, Al, so give me an assist here. What is my phrase that I need to learn today?
11: Okay, and before I start, I'm going to tell Colin this. Colin, what you're hearing is normally what goes down, but the weird thing about Tom is when I'm like, well, this has clearly been a waste, out of nowhere, Tom will just rattle off two straight out of the park home runs where he clearly has put together how we've figured out slang. And then another 2 weeks goes and then we're back to hipness factor. Okay. So we'll see which Tom you get today.
8: Okay.
11: Tom, I want to do this one. Just first of all, I want to do this on behalf of Colin because he just got married and he will hear this phrase. But I heard this phrase in IRL, in real life, last night. My girl used it. And I want to see if you know what it means. Okay. I think we've done it before. Tom, what is girl dinner?
12: Girl dinner. Is it as obvious as it's? Is it just an evening where the ladies go out and drink a little bit? No?
9: No, there's a little
11: bit. That would just be dinner.
9: Yeah, this is specific.
12: It's a girl dinner.
7: Is tube snake smothered in underwear? Something like that? is that what that is?
9: It's not.
8: That? My mother's watching, for God's sake.
7: You know what I mean?
12: No need to go vulgar.
7: You know what I mean, Mom?
8: I can't believe you went to Indy to do that crash show. What's wrong with you?
7: Oh, that's a good Pittsburgh accent.
12: That is a great Pittsburgh accent. Yeah. That's nice.
7: Johnny Irish would be proud. Yeah.
12: Can you use it in a sentence? Could a guy go to a girl dinner?
10: No, it's not something you go to. It's something you enjoy.
9: Yeah.
8: It's like a state almost.
9: It's a
8: state
9: whole
8: of
9: vibe.
8: Mind. It's a vibe.
9: Whole vibe.
8: Do we know vibe? We covered vibe.
12: Oh, yeah, so
8: let me go back a little bit here.
11: I'm like, yes, but don't ask him to define it.
12: Hey, Colin, there's a door right there.
10: They're called vibes.
12: I think I got this.
9: Yeah.
12: It would be like my wife walked into Nordstrom's and it was a girl dinner.
9: I see what you're doing there, but that's not it.
10: She could maybe have some kind of girl dinner at a Nordstrom cafe.
9: Yeah.
11: Oh, good point.
9: Yes.
12: Maybe. Oh, so this involves the menu of an actual meal?
8: Mm-hmm.
9: Yes.
12: Oh, I see.
9: Yeah.
12: And is this...
9: But it's specific to each girl, so it's not the same for everybody.
12: Oh, really?
9: Yeah.
12: Oh, I am really
11: lost. It's
12: not
11: like
12: lost.
11: A meal you take with you. Yeah.
9: Yeah.
11: I will say this, Tom, from what I understand, and I'm scared to say this because I'm sure Jess has a better definition than I do, there's one kind of defining characteristic about all girl dinners.
9: Yes.
12: White wine.
7: That's not a bad guess.
12: Yeah.
9: It could be. It honestly, that could be a part of it. Yeah, it could be.
13: Diet Coke also, I feel like, is the other.
12: Oh, okay.
9: Yeah.
12: So is a girl dinner like just salad?
9: It could be. It could be, but usually it is made up of multiple things.
14: Yes, and Tom, think about a salad. What do you not have to do with that?
7: Toss a salad? Is it tossing salads?
14: You have to do that.
12: You don't have to cook it. You don't have to cook it. It's all
14: there we
12: cold.
14: Go.
9: Yeah. It's usually made up of like snacks. Mm-hmm. Not things that are very easy is girl dinner.
7: Oh, yeah.
9: So, Al, are you familiar with boy kibble? That's the other side of that.
15: Yeah.
14: No.
12: What's boy kibble?
9: It is basically, it's kind of a gym bro thing.
13: It's like
9: in terms of
13: meal prep. Yeah.
9: Yeah, but it's usually a bowl of like a protein and then maybe a complex carb and something else, like an avocado.
7: Right, yeah.
9: So like ground beef with maybe some sweet potatoes in there, and it's all mixed up the way you would mix up your dog's kibble.
7: Yeah. Is it like a KFC bowl?
9: It could be. Kind of.
7: All right.
8: Some people call it slop, too.
9: Yes. That's another
8: one. They're like, I'm having like protein slop tonight.
9: Yeah.
12: Okay. So I've been... So could I say tonight I'm just going to have a girl dinner and I just have like potato chips, celery, and a piece of bologna?
9: You're not. Yeah, kind of. Yeah, like my girl dinner is like a can of sardines and maybe some salt and vinegar potato chips.
12: So it's something I don't have to do a lot of preparation.
9: Right.
13: Yeah, maybe charcuterie board. Yeah. Diet
9: leftover spaghetti.
13: Half a Xanax, you know, whatever you need.
12: Yeah, okay. Yeah. Okay, Al, far so good. I got that one. Okay.
7: Got that one.
12: I can remember that. Give me another one.
14: Tom, let's stay on the topic of the ladies. Tom, why don't you tell all the listeners out there that believe in you right now what a pick-me girl is?
12: What'd you say? A pick-me?
14: A pick-me girl.
12: Pick-me.
9: Yes.
15: Pick-me girl.
12: Wow. Pick-me girl. Is it like when you're in school and the kid raises his hand and... He backs it up. Pick me.
9: Mm-hmm.
14: It's based off that. Yeah.
12: Someone who is aggressively needy in a social situation and wants you to chatter up?
14: Yeah. You know what? I'm going to it's social, but just in turn, it's also really kind of in terms of dating. Mm-hmm. So it's a girl that's aggressively letting the men know, like, don't pick her, pick me. I'm not going to complain about your whatever. I'm the cool girl. Pick me.
13: Like, not like a girl's girl, more looking out for herself than she is for the crew.
9: Yeah, she's kind of a girl hater.
12: Oh,
9: yeah.
12: I see. And
8: like stabby in the back.
12: Yeah. How does one distinguish this when reviewing an array of these ladies?
14: I wanted to ask Jess, how would you define a pick-me girl? Because I'm sure you say that in your head. You go, oh, she's a pick-me. Like, what do you, what would you define as that?
9: Yeah, I think she just kind of talks a lot of crap behind the scenes to the guy. You know, it's actually counterproductive, usually, yeah. I think. Yeah, because you get that title quick. But she kind of hates on everybody around her and builds herself up and not in the ways that you want.
12: I've met them. I know who they are.
14: They're listed in my phone.
12: Al, you are on stage this weekend. You're taking a break, right?
14: Yeah, I'm about to start back, but I'm in town locally this weekend. But I'll be back on the road, not this weekend, but next weekend. Just check me out on Instagram, Al Jackson, IG for all my dates.
12: Okay. Now, are you doing any wagering in the realm of the NFL this weekend?
13: Al?
14: Is today a day that ends in one?
12: maybe we could add a new feature to this. Do you have one particular...
7: Hold it, Al. Do you need to get in a program, maybe?
14: No.
7: Okay.
14: Because I win.
12: Do you have one particular game that the prognosticators have missed? They're getting it way wrong?
14: I actually think that the Jags-Philly game could get out of control real quick. Where are they playing? In Madrid?
7: London.
14: In London?
7: Hotspur or whatever. Tottenham.
14: Yeah, I think it's like an 8-point line, and I think the Eagles are real bad. I think they're real, real bad.
7: This Lane Johnson thing, he retiring, that's...
14: I don't know what's going on there.
7: Look for Sirianni. Yeah. Could have been fired, as I'm saying, Sirianni.
14: Chicky, you know what I noticed? And I sent it to my friends. You remember last week when Jalen Hurts was running out of bounds and he got laid out?
7: Yep.
14: It was deemed like a on the line, but a clean play, cleanish play.
7: Right.
14: And none of his offensive linemen
12: Nobody.
14: Not only didn't help him up, but didn't even go over there and start a fight.
12: Everybody.
14: Like, see what happens when somebody else, like,
12: oh yeah,
14: tries to twist your QB's ankle or something. Like, fights will break out everywhere.
12: People no coming one, off the bench to help your quarterback.
14: Off the bench.
12: Yep, that's interesting.
14: No one did anything.
12: Everybody's okay. Up to their eyeballs with Jalen Hurts.
15: Now, write this down. Yeah. We'll see what happens, Al. Have a great weekend, and thanks for calling.
14: Hey, I love y'all.
15: Go have, yourself, next week. Go have yourself a girl breakfast.
12: Ah.
14: Good job, though.
15: Okay, thank you very much. All right, right now, I want to talk money for just a second. I don't really keep track of too many numbers.
12: You're not good at numbers,
15: no,
12: are you?
15: No, I didn't think so. I did okay in the math when I needed to.
12: Well, you call it the math. That concerns me.
15: Yeah,
12: go ahead.
15: The point is, you walk out of the grocery store with a bag of groceries. You go, wait a second. I got six things and it was $50. Yeah, money's getting out of control. 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
7: 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I believe it's almost fluffer nutter time.
15: Yeah, she's actually preparing something for
7: us. She'll be in with those. There's Pat Godwin.
32: Hey, chick.
7: There's Willie Griswold.
33: Hey.
7: Hello, Jeff Oskey.
34: Hello, good sir.
7: Hey, hello, Ace Cosby.
35: Chick.
7: I am Chick. And Tom, we got a guest and...
15: and a quiz for our guest.
7: And a quiz? Oh.
35: Uh-oh.
15: You know, Colin Fuddy'd come in here and just emote and effuse whatever the words I'm looking for in English. We're gonna quiz you. I got a letter here that leads into something from Mr. Godwin.
7: No.
15: Oh yeah, yeah.
7: Hey.
15: Oh, what?
34: Something's happening.
7: Oh,
35: that's right.
15: Oh, sorry.
7: Our Joe Howard is on the phone.
15: I didn't know. It's only up there in big letters. How did I miss it?
7: I thought you knew. I didn't say anything, but I... And is Joe on the phone?
36: Yeah, I'm here.
7: All right, Joe. Joe, okay, I don't want to get off on the wrong foot, but watch yourself, okay? It's all I'm telling.
15: Now, Joe, are you calling us from Riverside, California?
36: Yeah, and your down by the riverside comment was not appreciated.
15: Really?
7: Oh. Well.
15: No, I was quoting a famous gospel song, Gonna Lay Down My Burden, way down by the riverside, and nobody in here had ever heard it.
7: Yep.
36: Well, that's because it's only famous in your head.
15: Well, I think those of a religious bent.
7: Go get him, Joe.
15: Okay. Now, Joe was very astute with his picks last week. In week 4 of the NFL season, he got 14 of 16 games without the spread. And you were a tie, but you won the tiebreaker, so you are our winner. You get that great $500 gift card from Steven Singer Jewelers. Are you a married guy, a single guy? What's happening in your life? Jewelry wise,
36: twice divorced.
7: Oh. That a boy.
15: Okay,
7: there you go.
8: Welcome to the club, buddy.
9: Damn right. Get yourself a nice watch. You know what I mean? Congratulations.
15: There you go. Get yourself an earring. I don't know. You're still a winner, and you get to pick against Chick McGee right now. Chick has picked select games he thinks that are easy to pick.
7: I feel a kinship with Joe. He doesn't like you, and we're divorced. Okay, let's see.
36: Mr. McGee.
7: Yes, sir.
36: Have you contacted number 7 this morning yet?
7: I have not talked with him, no. What do you got going on?
36: Man, the Commanders can be in a great spot if he can get Dan Quinn to put a defense on the field.
7: I know it. They did a little bit last week. They only played the first half, but they kind of got away from him. But Jaden's supposed to be back. We could sit here and talk like this forever. Let's get to the picks, Joe. Here we go. NFL Week 5, the shoe-in of the week, a robust 8-8 on the season. Not too showy, Jeff. Just in there. I'm playing. Let's see. Jacksonville and Philadelphia, Sunday morning, 9:30 Eastern, 6:30 in the morning, your time, Joe. The Eagles getting 7. Who do you like, Jacksonville or Philly?
36: I'll bet that line moves to 14 after this morning.
7: Yeah, with Cam Jurgens and Lane Johnson gone. Yeah, right.
36: I'm taking Jacksonville.
7: Jacksonville minus the 7. I agree with my newfound friend, Joe. I will take Jacksonville minus the 7. Tom. Tonight, the Dallas Cowboys hosting the Tampa Bay Buccaneers. Do the Cowboys have the best offense in the NFL? Gosh, I hope not, but it looks like it. And Tampa Bay, they're creaking along. At Jerry World tonight, Dallas minus 7. Who do you like, Cowboys or Tampa Bay?
36: The Cowboys have to score 40 because they're going to give up 30.
7: Yeah, that's true. Yeah, okay.
36: And Tampa's not getting enough with the 7. I got to take the Cowboys.
7: All righty. Once again, Joe, correct. I agree. Dallas minus 7. Let's see. Those Washington football team members hosting the New York Giants on Sunday. A nice 1 o'clock start. I like those. Jaden Daniels returns this Sunday. His elbow in a brace. Washington minus 3. Who do you like, the Giants or the football team?
36: Well, at the beginning of the week, I picked the Giants. But with Jaden coming back, I'm going to switch that pick to the Commanders.
7: Yep, I like that. And also, Brian Burns is out for the rest of the year. So, yes, Washington minus the 3, Tom. That is my pick as well. And then, let's see, where were we? The Colts at Pittsburgh. This is interesting. Colts getting 3 on the Monongahela and the Allegheny and the thing. And who do you like, Colts plus 3, Pittsburgh minus 3?
36: I'm taking the Colts. They should torch that defense.
7: There you go. And I understand you're a Miami Dolphin fan. Cincinnati at the Dolphins. Miami, a home underdog, getting 7. Who do you like, Miami or Cincinnati?
36: You made the comment Monday that the Commanders didn't come back after halftime.
7: Right.
36: Miami went out on a bye week 10 years ago and hasn't come back.
7: Well, they've had plenty of rest then. So I'm guessing you're taking Cincinnati minus the 7?
36: I'm looking for Joe Burrow to launch a 70-yard run against that defense. I'm taking the Bengals.
7: Okay, I will take the Bengals minus the 7 as well, Tom. And that's what this
15: you guys agree in every game?
7: That's this week's shoe-in of
15: the week. That never happens.
7: Not planned or anything. We're just two intelligent individuals.
15: Well, Joe, congratulations. we appreciate the fact that you're listening and appear to be a very astute NFL fan. Best of luck with your picks, Joe.
7: Yes, Joe. And good luck with the divorces.
15: Joe, did you grow up being a fan of a particular team?
36: When the Rams were good and here in L.A., yes.
7: Oh, the first time around with, like, the Jack Youngblood and the Vince Ferragamo in those days?
36: Merlin Olsen, Deacon Jones, Rosie Greer.
7: Sure, Jack Snow, Roman Gabriel. I hear you.
36: Absolutely.
7: Yep.
36: The original Cleveland team.
7: Yes.
36: LA.
7: Yeah, the Cleveland Rams, Tom.
15: Wow.
7: Yeah, that's going way back.
15: Yikes.
7: Bob Waterfield, I think.
15: Wow, that is great.
7: There somewhere. Yeah.
15: Well, Joe, thank you so much.
36: I appreciate it. Thank you very much.
15: You did a great job. We'll see how you do.
7: Thanks, Joe.
15: I'm looking forward to seeing the results of this one. Very good, Joe. Now, back to our quiz for our guest.
7: What a good man.
15: Yeah, that sounds great.
7: Yeah.
15: Pat Godwin.
8: Yes, sir.
15: Does a lot of original songs, excellent original songs, and the occasional parody song, taking a semi-well-known song or a well-known song and doing a variation on it, a little tribute, if you will.
9: Okay.
15: He recently did one that I thought was quite clever, but the song, the consensus is the song was too obscure.
7: Yeah.
15: Not enough people knew about it.
9: Okay.
15: So I'm going to see if you are you familiar with the song called Marrakesh Express?
9: No, I am not.
15: Are you familiar with...
9: I think I've eaten in Marrakesh Express.
7: Sounds like a good takeout place.
9: Yeah, good chicken.
8: Good luck.
9: Yeah.
15: Are you familiar with Crosby, Stills, and Nash?
9: Yes.
15: Oh, you
9: yes,
15: are?
9: Yes, I
8: are
9: am,
8: you
9: yeah.
8: familiar with just the Nash part of it?
15: Yeah.
9: No.
8: Exactly.
9: Yeah.
15: Graham Nash, wonderful guy. We've interviewed him several times. Extremely friendly. I've actually met him, a very nice guy.
9: If I bump into him, I have an icebreaker now. Yeah, I go, hey, exactly. Nash, right?
15: Yeah. Well, he lives in New York City.
9: Does he really?
7: Oh,
9: bet we go to different places. I think we hang out at different spots, me and Graham Nash.
12: Does he go to the Burger King in Astoria?
9: Yeah.
15: I think he's more of an Upper West Side guy, I'm guessing.
9: Yeah.
15: He has a great song called Marrakesh Express. It was on the Crosby, Stills, and Nash album, a big seller. And it wasn't like, what's their best known song? Our
8: Sweet
15: House.
8: Judy Blue Eyes.
15: Sweet Judy Blue Eyes.
8: Teach Your Children.
15: Yeah, but the point is.
9: I'm a big Southern Cross fan.
8: That is good.
7: Oh, there you go.
15: Is that a Stephen Stills number? Maybe.
7: Who wrote it? Move along.
9: Hey.
15: Well, the point
7: Sorry,
15: is.
7: Sorry, my fault.
9: Okay, good idea, Colin. Shut up.
15: I got this Dear Bob and Tom show. This comes to us from Colorado Springs. Mark writes, Marrakesh Express was the first record I ever bought. I was 11 years old. It was on a 45. My father actually let me play it on his quote-unquote hi-fi.
7: Oh.
15: I played it so much my parents had to step in and explain that not everyone likes that kind of music. A short time later, I was given my own record player so I could play it in my room. Thanks for the memories. Well, that's nice, Mark. Thank you for writing the letter. But we had a news story that Pat gave the treatment to.
8: Mm-hmm.
15: The news story involved you ever seen those rideable bulls?
7: Mechanical
9: yes.
7: bulls?
9: Yep. Yes.
15: People get on them.
9: They're in most comedy clubs that I perform at. Because they double as a rodeo.
7: Okay, can we shut the bull down? Because Colin's going to be on stage.
9: I'm really in the big times, you know what I'm saying?
15: This nightclub in Las Vegas had they had replaced the bull part of the mechanical thing with a large phallus.
7: Gorgeous piece of machine.
15: It's ridiculous. And as I said yesterday, a triumph of poor taste. But it really does. It has the sacks and the...
7: the sacks.
15: And the testicles. Clearly circumcised. It's just awful. Well, there's a lawsuit. A lady got in this thing and claims that she got hurt riding a giant phallus.
9: Mm-hmm.
15: And Pat has turned it into a brilliant parody with apologies to Graham Nash.
8: Okay.

0: The pain. Studio Fate. Oh, my neck. The pain. Colin, has it come back to you? My neck.
1: The pain. That's so nice, Pat. Thank you. I hope we can get Mr. Nash to hear that. Because I'm a big fan of his. And although he may now hate us, I don't know. We are hanging out with Colin Chamberlain. We've established the fact that you are a Pittsburghian.
2: Yes.
1: A resident now.
2: A Yinzer.
1: A Yinzer?
2: Yeah.
1: That's the term.
2: You familiar with that?
3: No, I've never heard that before.
2: Really?
4: No.
3: Yeah.
2: You don't know about Yinzers?
4: Yeah. Mac, have they never taught you guys that?
3: No.
2: Oh, yeah. If you're from Pittsburgh, you're a Yinzer. Because it's Yins. Instead of y'all or yous, we say Yins.
3: Oh, okay.
2: Hey, Yins, could go do that? Yeah. Hey, Yins, could go do that later? You know, so, yeah. That's what it is.
3: Gotcha.
0: Yeah, in Wilkes-Barre, Pennsylvania, it's Hanas. We're called Hanas.
5: What did you call me?
1: Why are you Hanas?
0: It's like a Hanas. People say Hana.
3: Okay.
1: I was not aware of that.
3: Interesting.
6: My favorite thing about Pittsburgh is they call shopping carts buggies.
2: Right? Buggies, yeah. Buggies. You got to put your buggy back. Leave your buggy in a parking lot. Someone's going to hit it, all right? Walk the 10 steps and put your buggy. At Aldi's, if you don't put your buggy back, you don't get your quarter. So you got to put your buggy back at Aldi's.
4: I love this socially conscious Pittsburgh guy.
2: Hey, everybody's in everybody's business. You know what I mean? Oh, look at that. Look at that guy. What a jag. He didn't even put his buggy back. Can you believe that, jag? He didn't put his buggy back. Someone's going to run into that. Someone's not being able to park there now.
4: Wow.
3: I have a question.
6: Beautiful.
3: Where you put your buggy back, what do you call that? Because I called it something recently, and I was corrected. We call it a cart corral here.
2: A cart corral?
3: A cart corral. Yeah, you return your cart to the cart corral.
2: A cart corral seems like a place where big women go on a bachelorette party. You know what I mean? Well, Cheryl's getting married, so we're going down to the cart corral and have a couple drinks, you know? If they play Shania Twain at the cart corral, we might get crazy. I never know.
6: That sounds like something drinks.
2: A lot of fish.
6: The cart corral
2: drinks,
6: at the dress bar.
4: Yeah, something like that.
7: I put a goldfish in there.
1: Wow, I'm learning a lot.
3: What do you guys call it?
6: Cart corral?
3: Yeah, the cart corral?
6: I think there's a sign on most of them that says cart corral.
3: Oh, okay. Somebody was like, cart corral? I've never heard of that
7: before. I was going to say cart carousel in my head, but I think that I was just wrong.
3: The cart return?
1: But for a buggy.
2: A buggy. Buggy return.
3: Buggy return.
2: Yeah, or I think we just said there. You know what I mean? Yeah, your buggy goes there, all right?
1: Okay. All right. When we come back, I am looking at a little mini quarter of a sandwich. This is a fluffer nutter.
3: It is a fluffer nutter. Yeah, I ordered groceries for the green room, and I thought we're gonna put some marshmallow cream in the grocery list, and it showed up. So I just made us some sandwiches.
1: And today is officially
3: Fluffer Nutter Day.
1: Fluffer Nutter Day.
3: Yeah.
1: Okay. When we come back, we're gonna give it a shot. But right now,
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1: Thanks very much, Prize Picks. When we come back, it's Nutter Fluffer. Wait a minute.
6: Fluffer.
3: Fluffer Nutter.
1: Fluffer Nutter.
6: I don't know why, but Nutter Fluffer sounds dirtier
2: than
6: Fluffer.
2: That's different.
1: Yeah. Once again, Nutter Fluffer sounds like the least appreciated guy at a porno shoot. These are the O'Reilly Auto Parts Studios. 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
6: Hello.
4: There's Willie Griswold.
7: Oh, yeah, man.
4: Hello, Pat Godwin.
8: Hey, Chick.
4: Jeff Oskey.
13: Hey, man.
4: There's Ace Cosby.
13: Hey.
4: I'm Chick. And Tom, we have a special guest.
19: Joining us in the studio, comedian Colin Chamberlain. Also, I want to make a note here, a couple things going on. Willie G, tonight only, Louisville, at the Louisville Comedy Club. And you're working with...
7: Yeah, Joey Dardano. It's fun. I got to do this last minute. It's going to be great. I'm going to go to O'Shea's before, eat some chicken fingers.
6: Nice.
7: God, I love Louisville, Kentucky.
19: Ah, that'll be great. Tonight only. That's with Willie G. And then tonight only at the Indy Helium location. It's that man over there. He is Colin Chamberlain. Ooh. That is a distinguished name.
20: Thank you.
19: Do you think you're living up to it?
20: No, I am not. Yeah, I am not living up to that name. Yeah. But I'm not really looking to be distinguished.
19: Really?
20: You know what I mean? Yeah. I'm kind of looking to just like wake up and go, I'm still here. You know what I mean? We've got another day.
19: So your mom is thinking Supreme Court justice. You're thinking fart jokes.
20: Let me tell you something about my mother. My mother has no idea what she doesn't even know where I live. Okay. I told her I live in New York City. She goes, she'll send me news articles. She'll go, is this by you? I go, this is Buffalo, New York. You know what I mean? Like, she has no idea what's going on. God bless her. Good woman, though.
19: Okay, good.
20: You know what I mean, yeah.
19: Are you from a big family?
20: Two sisters, but I'm sure this will come as a surprise to you. Parents divorced. We got a half sister in there. You know what I mean? So,
19: what's that like?
20: What's a half and a half sister?
19: It's a joke.
4: From the blended family.
20: A blended family. Yes. Yeah. Yeah, exactly. So
7: you have like yours is blended like a regular blender. He's like the Vitamix juicer blender. Does that make sense?
4: Oh, no.
7: It's really blended.
20: But the fun thing is that my parents are divorced. They both got remarried and then divorced those people. Mm. So it's fun because you go, that used to be my cousin. And then I go, what do you mean used to be? I go, we don't have that kind of time. You know what I mean? We don't have that kind of, but what's nice is you can still call him and you go, hey, make sure you call your ex-cousin Tommy because he's good at fixing breaks. You know? It's that kind of family.
4: It sounds great.
20: You know?
7: It can be weird dating. I've like talked to like, what is it like? And it's like, there are people that I used to spend every Thanksgiving with, and now I have no idea what they do or who they are.
20: See, my family still gets together though. Like my mom will come to my dad's house and have Thanksgiving with him.
6: Yeah.
20: And that's a
5: day.
19: That's wrong.
5: That's where you call the doctor, go double up on the mood suppressors. You know what I mean? I got Thanksgiving coming up. Yeah.
19: No, I want to. I'm actually leading somewhere with this discussion because we have a few minutes before we have to sample this food. Is Pittsburgh famous for any particular type of food?
5: Yes. Pittsburgh is famous for the Permane sandwich. Yes. Yeah,
6: right. So good.
4: Permane Brothers. Yeah. Yeah.
5: Permane Brothers sandwich. The whole thing in Pittsburgh is you put fries on everything. So a Pittsburgh salad is a salad with French fries on it.
19: What?
5: Yes. Yes.
19: That's weird.
5: It's, you know, we're built differently in Pittsburgh. We're built for comfort, not speed. You know what I mean? We're built to survive the elements.
19: So what's the name of the sandwich?
5: Pittsburgh salad, but the sandwich is a Permane Brothers sandwich.
19: Permane.
5: Yeah.
6: It's delicious.
5: So it'll be like some kind of hot meat, luncheon meat, bologna, or as we call in Pittsburgh, jumbo. Jumbo, ham, a hamburger, hot sausage with lettuce, tomato, coleslaw, and French fries on top. Yeah. On one sandwich.
7: The spicy capicola is great.
5: Yeah.
7: Pastrami is great.
5: Salami and egg. That was my go-to. Salami and egg.
19: And you pick it up and eat it?
5: Yeah. They tie your hands behind your back and you eat it out of a trough and someone fires a gun into the air.
19: But if you've got French fries balancing on top of it.
5: Yeah. Well, it's condensed into a sandwich. You have the bread on bottom, Italian bread on bottom, Italian bread on top, everything in the middle.
19: Okay.
5: They wrap it up, just kind of smash it down. And then you just sort of go with that. You don't put it down. It's a sandwich you start and you go, I'm going to be here for a little bit.
19: Mm-hmm. I've only been to Pittsburgh once and it was running cross country.
5: Well, that's a different experience than I have. You know what I mean?
19: Against a school called Kiskamentis Springs.
7: He's talking about a beautiful working class sandwich.
5: Yeah.
7: And
5: yes.
7: Then just the most boring
4: sport there
7: is.
4: The only time I've ever been to Pittsburgh, I was running cross country.
19: Sorry. Okay. We have the Fluffer Nutters in front of us. Today's National Fluffer Nutter Day.
4: You're a Fluffer Nutter.
6: We did, and we were testing different peanut butters yesterday.
4: Yes.
6: And we all decided that Skippy was pretty good.
19: Yeah.
6: So I put Skippy on this with. Okay. This is the Jet Puffed marshmallow cream.
19: Oh. So it's peanut butter, marshmallow cream, and
6: white bread.
19: Okay.
6: That's it.
19: I've never had one of these.
6: Yeah.
5: I've eaten a lot of these.
6: Have you?
5: Yeah. We grew up on
6: them. I've never had one.
5: Yeah.
6: And I refused when my kids asked for me to put these in their lunch boxes. There's no way.
7: When you were a kid, this is great. Mm. It's incredible.
19: It's very sweet.
5: Mm-hmm. This was a staple in our house. We did not have the Jet Puff marshmallow cream. We had some sort of
6: you probably had the real marshmallow fluff.
5: We might have. Yeah.
6: Yeah, that brand, that's the original. Yeah.
19: This is much more palatable than I anticipated.
6: The one that looks like this.
7: Mm-hmm. Yeah, it's incredible.
5: That's the original. Yeah. And my dad would freak out because you would take the peanut butter knife first, put that down, and then put the peanut butter knife in the marshmallow. He goes, who's putting peanut butter? I go, we don't eat marshmallow fluff unless it's with peanut butter. Who cares? Stop putting your head through drywall. You know what I mean? Relax.
19: Yeah.
5: I'm seven.
19: Like when you go to the salad bars and someone's put the Thousand Island ladle in the ranch.
5: Oh. Yeah.
6: That's gross.
19: And it reminds you of the State Fair where they used to have that spin art.
5: Yeah.
19: Remember that stuff? Yeah. They still do. I haven't seen that in years.
7: They got it.
6: Yeah.
19: Yeah.
6: You can buy it for home now, too.
5: He hated that and crumbs in the butter.
6: Yeah, that's a big... Yeah,
5: you put crumbs in the butter, Mr. Chamberlain is not going to be happy. Good boy. You better head for the hills.
4: Somebody's getting hit. Yeah.
5: It's crazy. The marriage didn't work out. What are we doing?
19: It was crumbs in the butter, Your Honor. Well, that's great. What a great pleasure to meet you, Colin. Thanks for coming by. Appreciate it very much. And once again, tonight, Willie G, Louisville, at the Louisville Comedy Club, one night only. And then you're in Chicago tomorrow night. Where?
7: Lincoln Lodge. But Colin's at Helium tonight in Indy. Go see Colin
19: tonight
7: in Indy.
19: That's right. And then Abraham Lincoln is sitting with us this morning. Jeffrey, are you really going to trim the beard today?
8: Oh, the second I get home.
5: Why don't you do it in Helium tonight? Yeah. You know what I mean? No. Give the people something else.
7: If he looks like that, he should avoid a live theater show. That could be dangerous.
5: Did you say theater? Hey, Willie, you're in the wrong venue for me, big dog.
19: We have so many guests tomorrow, I don't even know who they are. I know Haywood Banks will be here. And
6: Dustin Nickerson.
19: Dustin Nickerson. It's going to be a great show. That's awesome. Hey, Colin, what a great pleasure meeting you. We will see you again, I hope.
5: I would love to.
19: Yeah. And where am I? Oh, I know. These are the O'Reilly Auto Parts Studios. I'm still Tom, and this is the Bob and Tom Show.
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Broadcasting from the Mike Young Buick GMC studio, this is WILZ Saginaw Bay City Midland Flint. 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

Wheels 104.5, Bob and Tom in the morning, and classic rock that really rocks all day. My name is Adam. Great to have you with me today, Thursday. One more day, and we will arrive at another weekend. Big news this morning from Def Leppard, heading out on the road for a pretty extensive 2027 tour next spring. 45 dates are set. That does include a stop at Little Caesars Arena in Detroit on March 7th. Pre-sales get underway next week. Tickets go on sale to the general public 1 week from tomorrow.

0: 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We've got five sweet deals live on our website right now. Three for haunted houses. 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

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Looks like we know what the hot Christmas gift in 2026 is going to be. It's a butt. The most popular toy of the year is butt face. Squishy toy called Chester Cheeks has a naked backside of face, hands, feet, tuft of hair, and is wearing headphones. Chester Cheeks makes a variety of fart noises, which are always funny, even to me, even to kids. He also dances when you press his head. It's actually available. Currently not hard to get. You can buy one on Amazon right now for around $30. Whitesnake on the way. Golden Earring now. 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

0: Guns N' Roses and Patience on Wheels 104.5. Well, we finally got all the details that Aerosmith had been teasing for the past couple of days. Aerosmith and Friends, two shows at the Hollywood Bowl in California, October 29th and November 1st. Looks like it'll be Aerosmith, including Joey Kramer, who hasn't played with the band in a while. We now know who the Friends are. Black Crowes, Run DMC, Heart, Billy Idol, Chad Smith, Jerry Cantrell, Slash, Sammy Hagar, and Duff McKagan. Apparently tickets will go on sale for those shows out in L.A. coming up on Saturday. Poison, next.
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0: Wheels 104.5, we are your home for Michigan State football. Sparty will try again. Hopefully they try harder this time after their loss to Wisconsin last Saturday. They are back home, though, now in East Lansing at Spartan Stadium. The Fighting Illini will be in East Lansing on Saturday. We'll have the coverage for you right here. Pre-game at 2, kickoff set for 3:30 Saturday afternoon. Brian Adams and The Who next.
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We are about a month away from the release of Bryan Adams' new studio album, How's It Going?, set to be released on November 6th. Bryan Adams has called it a musical love letter to his native Canada. 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

Wheels 104.5, Bob and Tom in the morning. And classic rock that really rocks all day. My name is Adam. It's great to have you with me. All right, here we go. Third keyword today that you can text in for a chance to win a luxury tropical vacation. 4 days, three nights, all inclusive for four with airfare to your choice of 16 Dreams Resorts throughout Mexico. 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You want to send that to 95819. Please don't text and drive. The keyword is pool. And send that to 95819. I'll have one more keyword coming up in the 5 o'clock hour. Triumph on the way. Black Sabbath now and Paranoid.

0: on You and Wheels 104.5. Got a brand new Heart album on the way. It'll be a follow-up to 2016's Beautiful Broken. Apparently the album is done, though no official title or release date have been announced, though Ann and Nancy Wilson have both said they do want to head on the road one last time. So a tour possible, 2027, likely stretching into 2028. Manfred Mann and Journey next.
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Thank you.

0: 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Give you that keyword again one last time. Don't forget, though, one more coming up in the 5 o'clock hour. And then four more tomorrow to wrap it up. 8, 11, 2, and 5. 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The keyword is pool. And send that to 95819. Coming up, Tom Petty.
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Wheels 104.5, Bob and Tom in the morning. And classic rock that really rocks all day. Looks like we're going to get a little taste of summer coming up this weekend. A good looking stretch of days, upper 60s, plenty of sun today. We'll see 70 tomorrow and the potential for us to hit 80 on Saturday. Def Leppard coming up, Don Henley now, and the Boys of Summer on Wheels 104.5.

0: cheap trick. It's Surrender. 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They're out on the road. They're all washed up tour. They've got a stop in Detroit coming up on November 22nd. That is a Sunday. Cheap Trick would be the soundboard at Motor City Casino and Hotel on Grand River in downtown Detroit. 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

0: Wheels 104.5 coming up in the 4 o'clock hour. Another chance for you to win tickets to the Billy Joel Legacy. Celebrating the Piano Man. That tribute show will be at the Dow Event Center on Tuesday. 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George Thorogood next.
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Ozzy, Mama, I'm Coming Home on Wheels 104.5. Bob and Tom in the morning. And classic rock that really rocks all day. We know Ozzy's final show, Back to the Beginning, was a massive event with Ozzy and Black Sabbath, Metallica, Guns N' Roses, Pantera, Tool, Alice in Chains, and more. Now the concert film is coming to theaters, a limited run in theaters beginning on October 28th. Right now, you want a chance to win tickets to the Billy Joel Legacy, celebrating the Piano Man at the Dow Event Center. That show coming up on Tuesday. Want to try to win yourself a pair? Text the keyword RIVER, R-I-V-E-R. 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The keyword is RIVER, and send that to 877-WHEELS-1. 38 Special coming up, Joan Jett now. I Hate Myself for Loving You on Wheels 104.5.

0: Journey and Wheel in the Sky and Wheels 104.5. Saginaw Spirit are back home coming up on Saturday night. Had a couple of road games last week. They've got some road games next week. So this kind of right sandwiched in the middle of that. It is Ice Out Cancer Night Saturday night at the Dow Event Center along with My Michigan Health. 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Still very early in the season. 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

0: 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Billy Joel Legacy, celebrating the Piano Man at the Dow Event Center coming up on Tuesday. 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Stick around for that. Bon Jovi. 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

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And classic rock that really rocks all day. My name is Adam. It's great to have you with me. I've got your fourth and final keyword right now that you can text in for a chance to win a luxury tropical vacation for you and your family to Mexico. 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The keyword is Serene. And send that to 95819. Well, we finally got details on what Aerosmith has planned. Aerosmith and Friends at the Hollywood Bowl, October 29th and November 1st. Friends include the Black Crowes, Run DMC, Heart, Billy Idol, Chad Smith, Duff, and Slash from Guns N' Roses, Jerry Cantrell, Sammy Hagar, Sully Erna, and more. Absolutely massive lineup for Aerosmith.

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0: Wheels 104.5, Red Wings back in action, hosting the Kraken coming up tomorrow night. Saginaw Spirit hosting Kitchener Saturday night at the Dow Event Center. It's Ice Out Cancer Night. Michigan football off this weekend. Michigan State hosting Illinois Saturday at 3:30. We'll have that for you right here. And the Lions heading to Arizona to take on the Cardinals. Some good news from Dan Campbell yesterday. Brian Branch, Cade Mays return to practice, though unlikely to play this weekend. If you want to hear the radio broadcast of Lions Cardinals, you can hear it on our sister station, Z93, 3:20 pregame, 4:25 kickoff coming up on Sunday. Toto and Neil Young next.
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1: Well, yesterday we began our visit with Michigan State's new offensive line coach, Nick Tabaka. And we talked about the best way for MSU to regroup heading into Saturday's homecoming game against Illinois. Now, Coach Tabaka has been in the college coaching universe for some 20 years. So how did he find his way to Michigan State?
5: I was at Wake Forest for the last 11 seasons, and then when our head coach resigned, it took a year to kind of spend time with my family and I have five children, to get my oldest through her high school career. She was a senior at the time. And I coached my son his junior year. He's a senior now here locally at Hazlett High School. So I did that, but I knew that, you know, once the plan always was, once my oldest daughter, Sophia, graduated, that we were going to get back in and find the right opportunity, and this presented itself. And for me, working for a guy like Pat Fitzgerald was that's what I was looking for, because he's obviously a proven successful head coach, but he's also a good man, you know. He has a great reputation in the business. I'd worked with people who'd worked for him in the past, and you can't find anybody to say a bad word about him.
1: Since Nick is a Midwest guy, I just took a wild guess that the move to East Lansing was a good thing.
5: Very, very good. Yeah, you know, my folks still live in Ohio. My wife's from Indiana. Her folks are still down there. They've cut the commute to see grandkids for them, you know, so they're appreciative of that. No, that part of it's been awesome.
1: So with a team that has 61 new players, 31 transfers, and 30 freshmen, for Coach Tabaka, there's a lot of new pieces to fit together. Even though the score last week against Wisconsin was a little lopsided, the MSU offense was good for 79 plays. That's 17 more than the Badgers had. But the long run of the day for MSU was only good for 9 yards. Long pass was only good for 13. Add a few explosives to those 79 plays, and everything could look a lot more promising. And as always, we have been brought to you by Auto Owners Insurance.
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And hold the line.

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0: 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You should get a bounce back. Confirming you are entered. Steve Gorman rocks coming up at 7 o'clock. Coming up next, though, it's the Pat Fitzgerald MSU Coaches Show. That'll kick off at 6 o'clock. ZZ Top next.
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1: 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Glad to be here with you all tonight. I'm Dalton Shetler. Give it up for the table up here as well, huh? J.U. Colcrick and your head football coach, Pat Fitzgerald. Let's hear it, everybody. Absolutely.
2: I'm clapping for you, J.U. I'm not clapping for myself.
1: Always selfless, right? Yeah, Always selfless.
2: I'm here for you.
1: Well, how are we doing, guys? Go ahead, J.U.
3: Good. I got to say, though, we got to do, starting, I don't know when, we got to do a pre-coaches show weigh-in. Oh, and a post-coach.
2: I mean, are you kidding me? This is unbelievable. I mean, look at this.
1: Yeah. There's so many goodies.
2: Yeah. I mean, thank you.
1: Yeah, thanks to Tootie and thanks to Barbie.
2: Yeah, always where are you guys at, Dad? Yeah, there we go.
3: And Tootie's over there.
1: Tootie over here. Thank you. Look at that.
2: Guys are the best.
1: Well, obviously the
2: Stacy's going to be making. She's like, oh my God, what happened to you? Coach's show.
1: The weight may be high, but the vibes are high in the room here tonight, too, because we also are going to have punter Reese Dakin joining us. Give it up for Reese Dakin, everybody. It'll be fun to chat with him here in just a little bit.
3: Aussie.
2: Oi, oi, oi.
1: From Melbourne, Australia. So we'll be catching up with Dakin a little bit later on. Obviously going to have some fun there. Before we take a break, obviously we're going to talk a little bit about this past weekend.
2: Do we really have to? Seriously, do we really have to? Well, I mean, I feel like Tommy Boy. Like, not here, but like right there. You know? Yeah. All right, sure, let's talk about it. What do you want, Dalton? What do you want to talk about? Get any fourth downs. I got it. Thanks.
1: Before we dig
2: you
1: all
2: want to start
1: the way
2: eating some popcorn?
1: Yeah. Might be the time. On the macro level, yeah. I wrote down kind of the theme being head up, responding to what just happened there. Yeah. Curious if you can share what it's been like since those moments in the days that followed.
2: Yeah, you know, I think when you go on the road, it's always hard to win in Big Ten football. And then when you put yourself in position to go score points, and we don't get it done, not once, but like I said, six times, you put yourself in position not to have a good day. And, you know, you look at it, if it was one thing, you'd be like, all right, fix it. Well, then we got a ball tipped, then we got a ball dropped, then we got a missed throw, then we got a protection issue, right? And then we put the point to the wrong spot. So it's just a little bit too many things that, as we looked at it, I looked at it with a critical eye myself first. Like the second one, I probably should have punted. I was being really aggressive. It was 7.5-ish. Yeah, 7 on the chart said, let's go. You know, in hindsight, you say, you know what, maybe we punt, we play field position there. But you know what? I want to be aggressive. I don't want to be reckless. And, you know, we were 8 out of 9 on fourth down going into the game. So I kind of felt like that was one of our strengths. And now you walk out of it. You know, and you don't say, you touched the stove, don't touch it again. It's the other way around. What can we do better in those situations? Number one, avoid third and fourth down. We got to be better on first and second down, and that's a credit to Wisconsin. They played really well defensively. They played clean. You know, the first we went on, I think, 6 or 7 drives that were 8 plays or more. You would think it would be a different score with that being the case. We're just stalling out across the 50.
3: Yeah, one of the things, too, that we have to realize, there's still, you know, a ton of football left. There's a ton of season left. A lot of goals are still ahead there. But you got to say, talk about being battle-tested. Out of these games here, the last 3 games, the Spartans have faced, you know, top 20 defenses.
2: Yep.
3: You know, Notre Dame, they're the number one overall defense in college football. Nebraska, 15th overall. Wisconsin, 17th overall. Mm-hmm. Talk about that result going, you know, how being battle tested is going to help going into the season.
2: Well, if we take the experiences with us into the week and then into the game, it'll help. We've played 3 good teams, but you know what? That's what we aspire to be. We aspire to be those types of positions, and, you know, those teams are 14-1 right now.
3: Right.
2: You know, and so that's on a positive side, we are battle tested. Now you don't want to have that lose. You don't want to lose your confidence,
3: right?
2: You know, and so, you know, from us as a coaching staff, it's like you look at it, you fess it up, you fix it, you show the corrections. But then the guys got to go out and put the work in. And we've had 2 good days. I challenge them a little bit today at the end of practice. Is we have to take that into Saturday. Mm-hmm. We cannot continue.

0: practice the way we are and not perform the way we are capable of. And so that's on all of us. And the guys' attitudes have been great. And it's a big game Saturday. They're all big in the Big Ten, but homecoming, we need to get a win. And, you know, I kind of put a graphic up on Tuesday, kind of like three peaks of a mountain. You know, first peak is this week. Next week, obviously, is the second peak. UCLA is a third peak. And the fourth peak is our bye. So what's happened has happened. Learn from it. Now, as we look forward, these next three mountain climbs, one at a time, as the week kind of goes along, are going to really – it's going to determine which way our season goes. And with two of the three at home, it's going to be really important we start this homestand fast.
1: That's a really great insight from you both. I really appreciate that. 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
1: 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All right, something I really want to highlight here before the show moves away too quickly from us. On the positive end, defensively, you have had a standout player through the first five games. I mean, really a couple. I think Ben Roberts has been a really big bright spot, but I think Devin Vaught has come from under the radar and really popped off the page.
0: Yeah, you know, Dev, you know, came to us from FCS in Maine, and we absolutely loved his tape. And when he got here right away, picked the defense up very quickly throughout the spring. Really good in all three phases, good in coverage, really good in adjustments, and then, you know, really a sure tackler in the run game. And he's played at a really high level, graded out 90% on Saturday and had a bunch of tackles. You know, unfortunately, probably had too many tackles. You know, we'd like to see that more in the front seven. But, yeah, Dev's playing at a really, really high level.
8: Yeah, and I totally agree with that. And I, you know, Cody call him like a heat-seeking missile every time he's coming there. And you talk about the fact that it's tough to be, you know, in the secondary and be both a good defender, you know, coverage, and also coming down and making plays and making tackles like that. You know, what has he, like, you know, trans, you know, in practice? Does that show?
0: Yeah. No, for sure. In spring ball, for sure it did. You know, he's a pretty chill guy. You know, he's a little bit of a silent assassin. You know what I mean? He's quiet, but he speaks with big pads. And we're going to need him here as the season goes along. He's just getting more and more comfortable at this level, more and more comfortable in Joe Rossi's defense. And, you know, he's playing at a high level now. I can't wait to watch as the rest of this year unfolds and then next year.
7: Well, another one that we highlighted there a moment ago, Ben Roberts or the Worm.
0: Yeah.
7: Big Worm.
8: Big Worm.
7: There in front of that defense.
0: It's a big worm. Yeah, it's a big worm.
7: But he's been playing
0: lights out.
7: Really
0: lights out. I think he's been playing at an all Big Ten level. I really do. You know, really consistent, number one. He's playing great fundamentally. He's in the best shape since I've seen him, and he's continuing to get in great shape. He's practicing very hard, and it's translating into the way that he's playing on the field. And then, you know, he's shown some pretty good pass rush. He's been a run stuffer, but he's shown his ability to get up the field and rush the passer. And then he's had some big time, like slobber knocker, you know, effort. We call it how effort plays, where he's coming down, you know, chasing from inside out, and the ball's going to come out. You know, right. We haven't gotten enough turnovers. That type of effort, the ball is going to come out. We're going to create more and more if we keep playing that hard.
8: Yeah, you played the linebacker position. So talk about the importance of having like that D tackle, those D linemen that can really clean things up for linebackers, you see, because we've seen the success of Jordan Hall, Deion Crawford, those guys, but it's really the up front.
0: Yeah, without a doubt, Jay. I mean, I was the best unblocked player in the country for 2 years. You know, I just had a trip and fall down. And like, oh, you're down. And I mean that truthfully. Like, the D-line that were in front of me, you know, I love those guys. I'm very close with them to today. You know, Stacey and I were dating back then, so she would potentially, you know, like, hey, you should probably meet JU. He's a really good guy. She was a great wingman, and I may or may not bought those guys a lot of pizza. And,
8: libations.
0: Yeah, you can't. You can't be successful at quarterback without a great O-line. You can't be successful at linebacker without a great D-line. And, you know, if Max Puller was here, he'd say the same thing. He played behind some great, great D-linemen, you know, here in his time. And Worms, you know, living up to the standard of expectation of the D-line here for the Spartan Dogs.
7: And before we end up closing out the segment, I want to go back to something you said at the top. You said, look, we are battle-tested. I mean, you look at that schedule. You've had a lot of experience against some really good teams.
0: Yep.
7: But then you worry a little bit about confidence. How do you maybe coach or balance those?
0: Yeah, I mean, you got to get – it's a one-week season. The game's over, right? You put it to bed. You move on, and now we got to get back on the horse. It's like riding a bike. We've all ridden a bike. You maybe haven't ridden a bike in 5 years. I get on a bike, I'm going to be able to ride the bike, right? So, you know, you got to be able to get back going. You got to get back on the bike. You got to get back rolling. And you know, that's our job as coaches from a motivation standpoint, but from our player standpoint, to be disciplined, understand win or lose, the game is over. We're learning from it. We're moving on. And here's the next challenge ahead of us, because there's so much you have to learn about not only your game plan for your team, but then about the opponent, about the personnel. And then, you know, like last week on the road, what it was going to be like, you know, now at home, you know, obviously we practice crowd noise for the offense on the road. Well, we got to practice crowd noise here for our defense. Right. I love that.
8: Right,
0: I've never had to do that before. So now, I mean, to be able, yeah. We got crowd noise third down. We got crowd noise today during third down at segments of practice. We'll do the same things tomorrow.
8: And one big thing that you hit on that I don't think, you know, from sitting in the stands, a fan really understands, because I had this issue with my mother, you know, when I played, is...
7: Mama called cricket.
0: I was going to say, wow.
8: No,
0: tread very lightly here.
8: No, it's the thing of being a player and having that, you know, a fish mentality. You know, the play's over, the game's over, it might not have gone your way, move on to the next one. And some people tend to dwell on it, you know, a lot more. And if you come out of the locker room crying, they're not going to be like, Wisconsin's not going to say, oh, look how sad Michigan State is. Let's give them the win. You know, so like just that thought about moving forward.
0: And football's a unique sport, right, where we don't play again for 7 days.
8: Right.
0: And I think that's why it kind of lives with the fans a little bit more.
8: Right.
0: You know, it's basketball season. You play on Tuesday. We're going to play Friday or Saturday. Mm-hmm. Right. So you move on quickly. And especially with the way the news cycle is and social media, you know, it's like, 24 hours in basketball, it's probably pretty much over, right?
8: Right.
0: Football, it's like 20, 48. so and then we get to Saturday, and everybody's like, all right, here we go.
8: Right.
0: I'm another bloody. Let's go. Right. And so shout out to the back table over there. But, you know, nonetheless, you've got to be able to move on. You got to flush it, and you got to move on. And for a lot of our guys, we've got some new, you know, a lot of new players, but some guys, it's up a level.
8: Right.
0: Some guys, this is the highest level of competition they've ever played against in their life as an athlete. I think that's a bigger challenge just because now when we're talking about confidence, like you've just got to trust yourself. You're trained well. You're here for a reason. You've made these plays either in your previous stops or in practice or a combo of both. Just go cut it loose and play.
8: Right.
0: And if it doesn't go well, you know what? You just got to move on. I don't know if that's a, you know, we try it, we talk about it, but it's also a learned skill.
9: Sure.
0: And, you know, it's like at home for all the husbands here. You know, you keep telling you're going to be home at 7 and 7:30. What do you think is going to happen? You know, I mean, really, you know, so that's why you just say, I'll be home soon, honey.
8: Yes.
0: You
8: soon.
0: Know,
9: that's
0: so,
9: a lesson I need to learn.
8: I've been using that since meeting you.
0: Soon. You can't be held accountable for soon. But, you know, nonetheless, but with the guys, it's just, you know, we're going to coach the heck out of them every play, every day. And that's what I wanted as a player. I wanted to be coached. I wanted to be driven. Mm. Show me what to do. Teach me how to do it and hold me accountable to that. Some guys now today, man, they've never been coached like that.
8: Right.
0: So, you know, we're still getting there. We're not there, obviously, but we're still getting there. And you know, a couple of years from now, everybody, that's the only way they'll know they're going to be coached here.
8: Right.
0: And, you know, that's part of the process of growing and building a program from, you know, frankly, from the ground up.
9: Yeah, that's really good insight. McLaren. The right team makes all the difference. McLaren is the official orthopedics and sports medicine partner of Michigan State Athletics. When we come back, we're going to be joined by Reese Dakin. We also have a treat for the folks here at One North Kitchen and Bar. We're live from East Lansing with the head coach of the Spartans, Pat Fitzgerald, and our show is presented by Auto Owners Insurance. 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

0: We are back live on the Pat Fitzgerald Show, presented by Auto Owners Insurance. And now, joining us on the stage, I'd like to have you all help me welcome him on. It is a junior from Melbourne, Australia, number 9, Reese Dakin. Give it up for Reese,
1: everybody. Hey, guys. How we doing?
0: As you can tell immediately, we mentioned Melbourne, Australia. By the way, we had this conversation before we hit the air.
1: We did.
0: A lot of people will say Melbourne, Australia.
1: Yeah, no. Not the right way.
0: Not the right way. No. It's Melbourne.
1: Melbourne.
0: So educated. So, JU, you're
1: There's
0: not.
1: There's no R in
2: yeah.
1: there.
2: I knew that. I was hoping that you would say Melbourne so I could give you crap on air. Hey,
0: we try to be studious here.
2: Yeah.
0: So that's...
2: True journalist here.
0: Well, let's see if Reese, besides just being up to the pronunciation of his home country and city, if he's ready for the scramble drill. Do you know what the scramble drill is?
1: Isn't that that's a drill in football, isn't it?
2: Yeah.
0: It is.
2: Yeah.
0: And it's also a drill right here on this show for all right. you, all right?
1: Let's do it.
3: A little bit easier than the one in football. You're going to be great.
1: I don't know what the one in football looks like.
3: That's all right. Don't worry about it.
0: Not your job, Reese. No. Not your job. So the game is for Scramble Drill. For anybody who's new, we put 60 seconds on the clock. We rapid-fire questions at our guest, who is Reese Dakin. They're all going to be about you. You answer as fast as you can. The goal is to see how many you get answered in this time period. There is no answer key. So,
1: all right. Bring it on.
0: The goal is to keep it moving. If you got a pass, feel free to ask for a pass. Our high watermark this season so far is 23. So 23 is the number to chase. Okay.
1: All right. Was.
0: So the clock will start as soon as we finish asking our traditional first question. Reese, are you ready?
2: And before he goes, we're up to the winning player at the end of the year gets a gift card from One North for right now $225.
3: Wow. $225.
0: Wow. How about
1: Let's
0: that?
1: Go.
0: Wow.
3: Unbelievable.
1: Something on the line. I love it.
2: You better 7-8 Let's weeks go. Left.
0: That's
3: all right. Here we go.
0: All right. Here we go. I would be rich if I had a dollar every time Coach Fitz said blank.
1: No. Blake?
0: Blank.
1: Oh, blank. Yeah.
0: Oh, pass. Favorite
1: pass.
0: Color?
1: Pass. Blue.
0: Cat or dog person?
1: Dog.
0: Favorite movie?
1: Shawshank Redemption.
0: Pancakes or waffles?
1: Pancakes.
0: Favorite candy?
1: Chocolate.
0: Funniest guy on the team?
1: Jordan Hall.
0: Your favorite pregame meal?
1: Lasagna.
0: Summer or winter?
1: Summer.
0: Favorite sports team?
1: Hawthorne, Hawks.
0: Coffee or tea?
1: Coffee.
0: Favorite fast food order?
1: Pizza.
0: Best dressed on the team?
1: Pass.
0: Favorite holiday?
1: Australia Day.
0: Beach or mountains?
1: Beach.
0: Favorite ice cream flavor?
1: Chocolate.
0: Favorite musical artist?
1: Morgan Wallen.
0: Morning person or a night out?
1: Morning.
0: Fastest guy on the team?
1: Chris Sean McCray.
0: Time beats the buzzer. We've got 17 here for Reese Dakin, everybody.
1: No $250 voucher.
0: We tacked on a couple extra seconds there on the opening, too. So we got a total there of 17 for Reese. Reese, let's talk about a couple of things. First off, what's Australian Day?
1: Australia Day is on January 26th, right? Yep, there we go.
0: Do you have to look to your parents? By the way, Reese Dakin's parents are in the building here tonight. Give it up. All the way from Melbourne, Australia.
1: I have to look at them because I haven't been back for an Australia Day in a few years. So it's been a couple of years, but I was pretty sure on it.
0: Yeah. Well, let's talk a little bit, too, about since we just mentioned that we do have the Dakins in the building. Why did they come out here to be with you here tonight? And how much does it mean to actually get your family back over here into America?
1: Yeah, it's awesome. Mum's been here for 3 weeks now, and Dad's been here for just over a week. So it's been great to have them back. Been quite a while since I saw them. Told them about the show tonight. I was like, oh, get down. So here they are. They haven't really seen anything like this for me in person. So I thought, oh, you know. Yeah, this would be a cool opportunity for them to come see some stuff like this. And, yeah, it's awesome to have them here.
0: That's great.
2: Yeah, and so, you know, while we're sticking on the Australian theme here, you know, in Michigan, people, like, think there's something, like, in Michigan, they think Detroit-style pizza is, like, the best thing ever, and it's really not.
1: Yep.
2: But, like, in Australia, like, what is something...
0: Oh, that got a reaction.
1: Yeah.
0: Wow.
1: Yeah,
3: I didn't say it.
0: Just throwing
3: it wasn't
0: heat.
3: Me.
0: Heat?
2: I'm a thin crust guy. Thin crust.
0: And well-done steak. So, I mean, take opinions lightly, everybody.
2: Nothing wrong with it. Yeah. In Australia, what is something that, you know, you guys eat, but, like, you might not be, it's overrated, but you think, because you're from Australia, you have to say it, like Vegemite or something like that.
1: Yeah, there's nothing wrong with Vegemite. You gotta grow up and, you know, have it as a kid to enjoy it, I feel like. And you know, there's another version called Marmite, so I grew up in both of them. Marmite's the more English version, but there's nothing better than a bit of toast, bit like shit ton of butter on there and some Vegemite.
2: Okay.
1: Like, I encourage you guys to, it's on Amazon, go get it.
2: And Reese will sign it for you.
1: Yeah, there you go.
3: We had some.
1: Yeah, I introduced it to the team. And
3: yeah.
1: You lied to me. You told me you like it. And
3: it was absolutely like, dog. It was terrible. What is it? What is it? Is it like a root? Is it a
1: fruit? It's base. Well, I always joke with a few guys saying it's the bottom of a beer canister. You know how they make beer?
3: Yeah. Yeast. I know how they make
1: beer. They scrape it up and put it in a jar. But no, it's like a yeast extract and a few, you know, vitamins, shit ton of salt in there.
3: Vitamins?
1: Yeah, there's a lot of vitamins in there.
3: Oh, really?
1: Like B vitamins.
3: Oh, wow.
1: Like,
3: yeah. Oh,
1: all right. You know, the day before the game, you want to make the right calls. Get some Vegemite in there.
3: Yeah, there we go.
1: Your brain will love it.
3: All right, I'm going to keep going for it on fourth down. You're done. You're not going to punt again. Good luck.
2: Fourth and 13, go for it.
3: Yeah. The minus one. Nah, go for it. Take the safety.
1: I love it.
0: Well, since we're talking about Coach and Reese Dakin interactions, Reese Dakin transferred from Iowa, and he followed who was a special teams coach there at Iowa, LeVar Woods, who now, of course, is here at Michigan State. So you've been with LeVar Woods throughout your entire collegiate career.
1: That's right.
0: And I remember asking you a month or months ago, don't remember the exact timeline, but you had said LeVar poured so much into you and came to Australia to meet your family and recruit you and everything.
1: That's
0: I was
1: correct.
0: Curious if you could share your relationship with LeVar.
1: Yeah, so it was about 6 months into like starting punting. First heard about Iowa and how they were recruiting me. Got on the phone with Coach Woods and had a really good conversation with him. Told me he wants to come out to Australia and recruit me, which, you know, I didn't know that wasn't normal, you know. I've seen a few coaches come down, but yeah, he made it adamant that like he wants to get to know me as a person, not just a punter or a football player. So that meant a lot to me and my family. And, you know, met him in a cafe in Australia, in Melbourne. And, you know, he's a big dude. I was like, oh, he's kind of mean and scary looking. But he got to know him and he got me some breakfast. And it was really a great chat. And he told me all about Iowa, which first off, I'd never knew what Iowa was or where it was. But
3: do you still have any idea where it is? Or
1: it's a pretty random place. if you like corn, it's a pretty cool spot. I loved Iowa. I can't say any more bad things about Iowa. Like, it's an awesome place, and it sucked leaving. But the type of coach and the type of person that Coach Woods, I was pretty sure that I was going to be following him here, and I've loved my time here ever since I've been here. So yeah,
2: awesome.
3: That's great. That's great. So, you know, obviously now getting into football more and more, what has been like the biggest surprise to you when it comes to the game of American football? Like, has anything stood out to you? Like, wow, I didn't think what is this? You know, like,
1: yeah.
3: Anything out of like stands out to you?
1: My first punt of American football was it went so quick. I can't even remember it. Like, running out there, I honestly didn't know what I was getting into. I caught it, I punted it, I didn't like it. Few swear words, hop back off the field. I was like, oh, now I can just chill and wait for the next one. So, punting's a bit weird. You sort of got to wait for your opportunities, and built on routines for that and everything. But it's a lot different to the Australian rules football, which is what I was used to back home, where you're out there for four quarters and it's 20-minute quarters. You're out there for the whole time.
3: Yeah.
1: That was the biggest adjustment, was just waiting for my opportunity to go out there and do my thing.
3: Yeah, and you have a key role beyond punting. You're a holder. So how about you tell everybody about kind of what goes into all that and how much practice you work on?
1: This year was my first year actually holding in game. When I first got to Iowa, I wasn't great at it. I probably didn't work at it more than as much as I probably should have back home. But got to learn more, the more importance of it, and really worked at it last year, and was close to, you know, being the guy at Iowa. And I come this year, I really, really tried to compete for it, and You know, luckily Liam trusted me going into the first game to be his holder, and you know, it's such a specific thing, and you might look at holding and think, oh, it's just easy, just put the ball down and turn the laces, yeah, kick's good. But it's actually this so crucial to the kicker's success, and it's actually a pretty hard gig with only half a second to operate to get the ball right where it needs to go. So yeah, it's really something that takes a lot of practice and work at, but you know, I can still be better. Like we look at every rep in practice, and you know, how can we get the ball right on the spot every single time, and the laces right where it needs to go.
3: It's awesome.
1: So yeah, it takes a bit.
3: Yeah, thanks.
0: No doubt about it. Jay, do you have something before
2: the break? Yeah. Real quick, before we jump into break there, you know, what was the biggest cultural adjustment from when you moved from Australia to the US?
1: Yeah, well, first off, I'd never played in front of thousands of people before. So getting out into the into the football stadium and hearing the crowd after running out, you know, at Iowa and here, like, it's just a crazy environment. The sports culture here is so much bigger than what it is in Australia. Now, you rarely get a sold-out game in Australian football in those big stadiums. And there's no tailgating in Australia. So, well, I don't know why there isn't, you know.
0: Seems fun.
1: It seems fun. You know, lots of food and beer. So, yeah. Yeah, there should be some tailgating, but I love it. Like, it was a pretty cool experience to get to see all the hype and lead up into the games. But, you know, there's a few other cultural things, like, you know, how I speak's different to how all you guys speak, but I've loved it all. Yeah, I've adapted to it, and it's been great.
0: I know we're running a little bit long, but I do want to mention this too and take a moment to brag about you. Reese Dakin is not just a captain on this Michigan State football team. He currently leads the Big Ten Conference, and he's third in the nation with a punting average of 49.6 yards per punt. Absolutely. Clap it up for Reese. He's also currently second in the Big Ten Conference with 7 punts totaling 50 or more yards, and 5 of his 13 punts so far this season have landed inside the 20. So Reese Dakin is doing a phenomenal job punting the football for your team.
1: Thanks, guys.
0: Last question before we have to let you go, Reese. I was told I have to ask you about fishing, that you're a pretty big fisherman.
1: I don't know why a few guys in the media have asked me about fishing, and I don't know why it's always fishing I'm asked about. It is one of my hobbies, but there are plenty of other hobbies that I do enjoy doing.
2: Like what?
1: Like road trips and traveling, going out to eat, going out with friends. You know, there's a lot of things I like doing.
0: It's not just fishing.
3: Maybe it's because you're from an island called Australia.
1: Yeah.
3: You know? American journalists, you know. Yeah. So do you like to fish, you know? There's nothing else to do there.
1: Yeah.
3: You know?
1: And I never went fishing
3: in
1: Iowa.
3: No offense, Jack. I don't mean... Deep thoughts.
1: Yeah, no, I'd never been fishing at Iowa. I've been fishing once in Michigan. Like, it wasn't really
0: bad
1: adding
0: intel.
1: Up.
3: There you go.
0: Bad intel.
3: There you go.
1: Wasn't really adding up.
3: Yeah. Way to go, journalist.
2: Yeah, there you go. That journalist. I didn't ask it.
0: Well, we can get a mock round of applause for me, but give a real round of applause for Reese Dakin, everybody.
1: There you go.
0: Excellent job. Thank you, Reese. Auto Owners Insurance, simple human sense. 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

0: 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And you'll notice we got a microphone down here at the end of the stage. You think you have the answer, come on up and give it to us. But our question, with Illinois visiting for homecoming on Saturday, back in 2005, which Spartan set a school record with 5 touchdown passes in a 61-14 win over the Illini? JU feels confident because he was in that game. But if we think we have an answer, and I believe we already have the mad dash to the microphone taking place, wait for the gentleman to get sorted. What's your name? Where you're from?
1: Alan from Lansing.
0: And your guess?
1: Drew Stanton.
0: Drew Stanton. Line him up. Knock him down. Congratulations. You get a $25 gift card. That was easy work, JU.
2: Easy. Too easy. Who's writing these trivia
3: Maybe
2: questions?
3: Maybe you could do some more journalistic research.
2: Yeah, Dalton.
3: Get out of the fishing boat.
2: Yeah.
0: really thought I had a hook here.
3: There's a thing called Google.
2: Yeah. All right. Jeez.
0: Man. I hope to learn it. Appreciate you. Thanks for your help. All right, we're going to step aside. We'll be back with more in a moment. The Pat Fitzgerald Show is presented by Auto Owners Insurance. We'll be back right after this on the Spartan Media Network.
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0: 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One North Kitchen and Bar, making good times great. All right, we had a couple of things, a segment we wanted to get into, JU, but I see you got a piece of business here first.
2: Yeah, I want to shout out the MSU Downtown Coaches Club. They'll be having their next dinner meeting on Monday, October 12th, right here at One North Kitchen and Bar in East Lansing. Our feature speaker will be none other than the MSU Director of Broadcasting, Mr. Dalton Shetler.
0: That laugh. It's quite the accent to put on the promo.
2: Yes, and also 2 current MSU players will come and join as we celebrate our 80th year.
0: Wow. How about that? Awesome.
3: Wow. You look young for 80.
0: Thank you. Yeah, you bet. It's a skincare routine.
3: Yeah, there you go.
0: But, JU, you and I had talked a little bit about this with head coach Pat Fitzgerald, and we talked some of this at the very top about building the confidence, coaching that, managing that. These are, as you said, building blocks to a foundation. Mm-hmm. And when you're in the rebuild like what this is, we were curious if you could dig all the way into what are some of those steps, what are some of those complex layers that people may not be aware of that go into this process?
5: Yeah, you know, I think, first of all, it's just letting the guys get to know us as a coaching staff and vice versa. That process started, you know, in January when we all got together. I think our first workout was like January 15th. And that, you know, to today, right? It's an ongoing process. Same thing with the players. We had multiple Unity Council meetings this week. They were both really good. And it's about building trust, right? And so you can't force that. It's relationship building 101. It's communication. It's listening. It's speaking up. It's holding each other accountable to a standard. But before you get to that level, you got to create the standard, right? So, you know, early's on time is late, late's forgotten. How we want the weights in the weight room, the way we want to dress when we're in workouts. I mean, there's a bunch of them. I mean, some things maybe you might see in the games that might stick out to you, like, you know, there's no ensembles. We look like one Spartan. So shirts are tucked in, jerseys are tucked in. We have a prescribed uniform. You watch college football and shirts are untucked, and some guys would have green shirts and black shirts and white shirts. And, you know, I'm not sitting here trying to, you know, create a cult. I'm trying to create a team. And, you know, we want to look and operate with one heartbeat. We're not there yet. And a lot of it to me, guys, comes down to trust. And it's like, well, how do you guys not trust each other? Well, just because you're on a team doesn't mean you're going to trust each other. And as I've told the guys all along, when you're building a brotherhood, you have to love everybody. It doesn't mean you have to like everybody. All right. And so, like, you don't hang out with everybody on the team, but when we're together as a team, when we're doing the things we have to do to become the team we're capable of, you got to love each other and have each other's back. And, you know, I've got two siblings that sometimes like me, sometimes they don't. Sometimes they love me, sometimes they don't. But I love them unconditionally. And that's just kind of how life works. And it's trials, it's tribulations, it's just kind of relationship 101. And this is our first year as a staff going through it with the guys and learning a lot of new personalities. And this is going to be ongoing through this whole year. It'll reset in January, hopefully with not 62 new guys.
10: Right.
5: You know, I mean, that's and a whole new staff and a whole new support staff and how we say apples and bananas and carrots and daikons and all the way to zebras, like how we do things. You know, everybody will have lived it. And that's not an excuse for our performance currently. It's just the storm we're in. And you know what? You have the storm impact you, or you can be the storm. We're kind of somewhere in the middle right now. And, you know, how do you keep guys confident? You just keep grinding. You keep working on the fundamentals. You keep coaching the you-know-what out of the guys. You keep listening to them. And you keep pouring into them with everything you got as a coach and support staff member. And you hope they're doing the same thing for each other as teammates.
2: Yeah, and so I was going into my senior year here at Michigan State, Coach D came in and it was that process stage there, you know, that foundation piece there. Yeah. And it was a lot different, similar to you. I think he had it easier because there wasn't a transfer portal. He didn't have 60-something new guys. But how do you, as the head coach and your staff, balance the two with in today's day of with transfer portal and everything?
5: Yeah, sure.
2: Building you know, the trust with the guys and also being, you know, the fun coaching staff, but also the disciplinarian as
5: well. Yeah. You know, it's fun winning. Yeah. So, you want me to be fun? Win. All right. I'll be a lot of fun. All right. And when we don't, I'm going to coach you.
2: Right.
5: I'm going to teach you. We're going to do that. My expectation for myself and our staff is just consistency. You know, it's been a tough couple of weeks. We've been together, a lot of us now, for 3 weeks. I'm not coming in here like Eeyore. Woe is me. Oh, my gosh. Now, maybe some people on the internet would like me to be that way. I'm not going to be that way, ever. Right. Ever, okay? Like, nobody's dead.
2: Right.
5: We have got to get better. I don't know what I said. Maybe I should die.
2: Jeez.
5: Relax. All right? Settle down. All right?
2: Jeez.
5: Journalists.
2: Right? Journalists. Credential carrying journalists.
5: Yeah, oh, my gosh. No, but in all seriousness, like, you just got to be consistent. And I think that's any relationship. Mm-hmm. You know, you can't ride the highs when they're high and the low. It's a roller coaster then. And the guys don't know what to expect. So, you know, I'm just going to – everything I got, like, I'm a wackadoodle. Like, I wake up at the same time every day, and it's like attack today. I don't know where the day's going to go, but I'm going to attack it. And, you know, I'm a man of routine. We try to keep the guys in a routine and then try to make it as chaotic as we can in the off season. Same thing in practice. So the games, it's like, you know, we're watching the White Sox get beat here tonight, but there's somebody who's swinging an on deck circle heavy bat. So when they get in the batter's box, that bat feels light. That's kind of what we want the development to be, the process to be, the practices to be, the workouts, and then hopefully getting in the arena, it's like swinging a lighter bat. But, yeah, you just keep pounding it, keep working at it.
0: Oh, that's to beat a dead horse, great insight again. So certainly appreciate that. Look, we had a lot of great questions come through for Coach Fitzgerald. We're
2: and
0: running
2: some
0: low
2: not
0: on time.
2: So good.
0: Nope.
2: I'll put it out
0: you
2: there.
0: You want to see better? That's right.
5: Were those ones you wrote?
0: Yeah. Okay. So real quick here, on the lighter side, I want to fit this in so we get this. And by the way, since we had such a great response, we'll try to work some more of these in future shows. For Coach Fitzgerald, this is from Alan from Lansing. You and Max Bulla are locked in a cage with a bear. Do you two make it out?
5: So remember that movie, Two Man Enter, One Man Leave? Max would be leaving.
2: Well, it's you two versus the bear.
5: No, we'd beat the bear because Max would beat the bear and I'd run. Yeah. I'm like 35 years older than Max. You know what I mean? Like, I go in and I get on like the treadmill at like 4.3. He's in there squatting, you know, and deadlifting. And I'm like...
2: One more question
5: older
2: before
5: guy,
2: we go.
5: I'd stop doing that.
2: You know, one more question. Do you see some true freshmen ready to see more snaps in the coming weeks? And you don't have to say names or
5: anything.
2: Yeah,
5: well, we're playing a lot of guys right now because of injury, right? Especially in the kick game. Adam Shaw played a lot last week, more than he had played, and did a lot of good things. Jay Favorite is played a lot last week. There's more. I could keep going on and on and on. Yeah, they will, number one, if they earn it in practice. Number two, if the opportunity presents itself. And then if and when they do get out there, they've got to perform. But we really like the class. We're playing a lot of younger. I mean, you look at our true freshmen that are playing, our second-year guys, sophomores, and our third-year guys, juniors. We're playing a lot of those guys, and more will continue to play as they continue to earn it in practice.
0: Certainly good stuff. We're live with the head coach of the Spartans, Pat Fitzgerald. 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
1: I think we're bringing Reese back. Yeah. Reese, I think we're going to go to the bullpen, Reese. Yeah. You're going to take this seat from now on. I'm out.
0: By the way, for the folks...
1: It's the Pat Fitzgerald Coaches Show, hosted by Reese Dakin. You know?
0: For the folks listening that are not here in the building, it is a riot here at One North Kitchen Bar. Make sure you come out here one of these times. Okay, we don't have a ton of time, so I do want to get one of your thoughts here before we actually preview the game and say goodbye here in a moment. Homecoming.
5: Yeah.
0: You had mentioned last week going to Wisconsin, being a part of a homecoming game is special. What does homecoming mean to you?
5: Well, you know, especially when it's your home game, it's for a lot of alums, it might be the only time they can make it back, or they circle that day on the calendar. They reach out to their friends, their sorority, fraternity brothers, teammates, people that live down the hall in the dorms. Hey, let's go back, you know, for the homecoming game. So that's number one, to be able to welcome back, you know, our great alums. Number two, you know, a lot of times this is when the community comes together. You know, there's typically a parade, different events throughout the week around homecoming that really pertains not only for the football team, but also for the entire campus to unify. And then lastly, especially this Saturday, it's going to be a beautiful day. I mean, what a great time to celebrate this beautiful campus, this great academic institution, this great community around a football game. And so for everybody to come together and enjoy it, you know, 3:30 kick again. You know, breakfast on your own, you know, lunch with us.
21: Yeah, lunch with us.
5: Dinner, you can go home, you know. Or you can stay in tailgate. Right, either way.
21: Right.
5: Pre-gate, post-gate, whatever, right? Reese, you good with that? Tailgating?
22: Yeah.
5: Yeah, he's all in. He's all in.
0: He's Vegemites. All in. He wants Vegemites.
5: Nah, I ain't eating that ever again. That's gross.
0: Every team needs a timeout, and so do you. 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On the other side, we'll get JU and Coach Fitzgerald to break down this upcoming game against Illinois. 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
0: 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Big one this weekend, Michigan State, Illinois. It's homecoming. JU, what's popping off the page that you want to scratch Coach Fitzgerald's brain on?
2: Yeah, you know, Illinois coming into town. They're 2-3, you know, a loss last week to Purdue. But one of the biggest things is Illinois made a defensive coordinator change, you know, after four games for the preparation. How does that affect the preparation?
5: Yeah, well, big advantage for them, especially last week. They didn't talk about who was going to be calling the plays. And obviously, you know, Coach Bielema made a decision to name his linebacker coach Roger Cooper. The DC was with Bobby Houck at Montana in this defense for a number of years. So makes a lot of sense with what they did. And you know, listening to them over the last couple of weeks and kind of seeing where they're at, I thought they played really fast. I thought they played really physical. Purdue played a really good game.
2: Yeah.
5: Purdue played really clean, did not make any mistakes. And Illinois was kind of like an arm's length away from a bunch of plays that you know, they looked very well coordinated and on the same page defensively. So, again, I'm not in that building, not quite sure. Brett Bielema is a great friend. He's done a terrific job at Illinois, prior to that at Wisconsin, with a stop at Arkansas, and got great respect for him. He's done a great job the last 2 years. They've been as good as anybody in this league, and I wish him the best of luck, except for Saturday. Yeah.
2: Yeah.
5: Kind of a recurring theme.
2: Yeah, absolutely. Yeah. Absolutely. Yeah.
0: Oh, and by the way, too, for this one of the big storylines, of course, Pat Fitzgerald this year, first year in East Lansing.
5: Yep.
0: But it looks like on the schedule there's the potential of facing three former quarterbacks that used to wear the green and white.
5: Yep.
0: One of them's Caden Hauser leading the Illini. What impresses you about him?
5: Yeah, big kid, athletic, can make all the throws. He ripped a couple last week, especially in the fourth quarter, that were incredibly impressive throws. You know, again, listening to their camp and listening to how they're describing him as a leader, you know, the way he carries himself. It jumps off the tape on how he's playing. So we're going to have our hands full. And then, you know, a couple of the folks that are in our building that were here, you know, when he was here, they loved him. They absolutely loved him, thought he was the best.
0: And it'll be certainly fun to watch. That is a 3:30 kick on Saturday. We'll be taking the airwaves at 2 o'clock. Some thank yous on the way out the door. Big thanks to Chris Ordaway, our audio engineer here tonight. All of your audio production needs, contact Russell Ashman. Our studio producer back in the Skyview Studios, Matt Contreras Valenzuela. On the video stream, it's Sam Sherman. Big thanks to Reese Dakin for coming out here. Big thanks to head coach Pat Fitzgerald and all of you for joining us from wherever you may have. Again, I'm Dalton Shetler. That's J.U. Colkrick, Pat Fitzgerald. Until next time, so long and go green.
5: Go white.
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4: 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It's time to get your rock on with Steve Gorman and April Rose. 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Welcome to the show.
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0: Journey with Don't Stop Believing, and you best believe that you are in the right place if you're looking for 5 hours of awesome music. April Rose and I will be here for next 5 hours. I'm excited. Oh, yeah. April's excited. Well, I shouldn't speak for you. April, are you excited?
1: I need a little bit more energy, a little more excitement from you. I'm a little down right now, and I just need you to pep it up.
0: I'm not going to talk louder, but maybe I'll just get my voice a little higher. And I'll tell you, I'm really excited for the show. Me and April are excited to be with you for 5 hours. And here from Ireland is you too.
1: Now I'm just scared.
0: Yeah, that's kind of creepy. How about this? Next up, you too. Wheels 104.5.

0: Come on, feel the noise. Quiet Riot on Steve Gorman Rocks. 1983. Man, that song was on the radio every time I turned it on. That song was on MTV every time I found myself in front of a television. Quiet Riot had released two albums before Metal Health, exclusively in Japan. They had a Japanese deal before an American deal, which, you know, really wasn't all that unusual back in the day. But I remember hearing about them and being told this is their third album. And I thought, that's really weird. I mean, like, and then I heard that this kid, Randy Rhoads, was from Quiet Riot. He had moved on to join Ozzy Osbourne's band. I just remember thinking, who are all these guys in bands and how are they getting all these record deals I've never heard of and what's happening in the world? I, for some reason, I felt like I should already know everything about every band and every record ever made. I got over it pretty quickly. Got to college and all of a sudden what I thought were 100 cool bands in the world turned out to be about 100,000. You know, they say you go to college to expand your mind and learn new things. At least as far as music goes, that's exactly what happened with me. Wheels 1045.
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25: 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I saw him. 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Oh, by the way, it's Gonzo from Saginaw, Michigan.
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0: Skinner, Gimme Three Steps on Steve Gorman Rocks. That's from the debut album Pronounced from 1973. The Rolling Stones, what's there to say about the band? At this stage of the game, it's all been said. The music still speaks the loudest, however. Here's You Can't Always Get What You Want.
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Rolling Stones, You Can't Always Get What You Want. A song that's easy to overlook when you think about a band because they've had so many iconic songs. Before the Rolling Stones reinvented rock and roll with that incredible four-album run, Beggar's Banquet, Let It Bleed, Sticky Fingers, Exile on Main Street, they were a singles band. And as a singles band, they were already guaranteed Hall of Famers. They had so many great songs from the earliest days. Satisfaction, Get Off My Cloud, Ruby Tuesday, Mother's Little Helper. You know, it's an incredible run for a band that will always be second only to the Beatles in all-time rock and roll legacy. Guns N' Roses' legacy looked like it was dead and buried by 1995. The band splintered. Oh, man. They went too high, too fast, flew a little too close to the sun. Thankfully, for the last 10 years, they have been rebuilding that legacy. A legacy that began in 1987 when everybody got their first listen to Sweet Child of Mine. Wheels 104.5.

0: for questionable wisdom on Steve Gorman Rocks. 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
1: Listening on 107.7 The Bone out in San Francisco, we have Carson who needs some advice. Now, Carson's been dating this girl he met online for the past 6 months, right? And he says they've gotten pretty serious, and next week they're supposed to meet in person for the first time ever. See, there's just one problem. Okay, when Carson set up his online dating profile, he used fake pictures of a guy that's way more attractive than he is so he'd get more online dates. Again, they're meeting next week for the first time ever. A girl he's been dating for 6 months, and he looks nothing like she's expecting. What should he do?
2: Okay, first of all, Carson, use a different word. You're not dating a girl that you only know online, okay? I don't know what the word is for that. You're engaging. You're on her radar. Come up with some nonsensical millennial term. But you're not. You're doing a lot of things, but dating isn't one of them. That said, from the old man over here in the corner, I think it's pretty simple. You just go full invisible man. You wrap your face in bandages, put on some sunglasses, sit down across the table at this restaurant and say, I had a, I can't believe this happened, but I was attacked by a swarm of bees today. I mean, you've been lying for 6 months. Why stop now? You're a weird guy who lied about what you look like, and you think you're dating a woman you've never met. I got no time for you, dude. Do the girl a favor, actually. Break up with her. She's going to be fine. It's all online. Just what? Unplug your modem? 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
23: Like a screaming banshee in a room full of sleeping babies. My God, who writes this? Steve Gorman rocks. Rocks your nights.

Should I stay or should I go? The Clash on Steve Gorman Rocks. We often hear stories about airplanes in trouble, you know, a mayday emergency landing because a flap is weird or a drunken passenger is fighting with a flight attendant. All kinds of reasons that planes have to come in for an early landing. Recently on a flight over the Atlantic Ocean, the call came in, hey, we got to make a diversion. We got to land quickly. The reason was only two of the airplane's bathrooms were working. Well, the pilot, when he called it in, he said, we only have two potties. That's the word they used. And air traffic control said, you say only two potties? I'm like, what are you guys, seven? I guess that's the word they use. If you say lavatory, if you say bathroom, maybe somebody misunderstands it. Potty, if you say I've only got two working potties, I guess everybody knows exactly what you're saying. Wheels, 104.5.

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This is Wheels 1045 WILZ, Saginaw, Bay City, Midland, a Cumulus Media station.